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3: Mostly cloudy skies will continue for the rest of the evening with temperatures cooling down into the mid-50s. To start the new work week, we'll see Monday be mostly cloudy with temperatures in the mid-70s. Humidity will be mild and a stray shower is possible early and late in the day with a better chance of storms on Tuesday. From the First Alert 6 Weather Center, I'm meteorologist Bo Fogle.
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5: We talk about what's happening around the country and around the world without left-wing spin. Enjoy the best weekend talk show in America.
6: President Trump is saying that if they color outside the lines, he will just drop some bombs on their heads.
4: Yeah, so we're going to go through this report from Peter Doocy of Fox, who lays out the MOU, the Memorandum of Understanding, that did come out yesterday. Nobody's denying on either side, I don't think, that this is an accurate version of the 8 points or 14 points or whatever it is. It's a very short and vague, which I guess we'll get into the conversation about that in a little bit, because Trump kind of says it's self-enforcing with common sense. But anyway, Peter Doocy goes on.
7: And now the boss has to sell this memorandum of understanding to a skeptical American public. Key points shared by the White House: the U.S. will help develop, quote, at least $300 billion for the reconstruction and economic development of the Islamic Republic of Iran. And the United States of America undertakes to make fully available for the use of frozen or restricted funds and assets of the Islamic Republic of Iran.
8: The unfreezing is an easy one to answer. We have taken a lot of their money, and we have their money. We have taken their money. It's not our money. It's their money.
4: The tone, the language on this and other clips you're going to hear from Trump is all so conciliatory for somebody that, in theory, you know, we've got our foot on their neck and forcing them to do something because we went to war with them and won. It doesn't sound like that.
5: We're going to remove their civilization from the face of the earth. I demand unconditional surrender. Now it's like we're best buddies and everything's fine.
4: Yeah.
5: And I could even, I mean, look, if he believes this is the best deal for the country and the world, blah, blah, blah. Okay, great. But there would be an uneasy, we're watching them every step. We are going to absolutely withhold any of the carrots until the terms of the deal are met. No, it has more of a feel of we're officially together.
4: Or it was their money all along, so we took their money and we're holding it. So, yeah, we're giving back their money. Anyway, it rolls on.
7: On a 14-point plan, it's not until point number 8 that you find this. The Islamic Republic of Iran reaffirms that it shall not procure or develop nuclear weapons.
9: Bomb Iran if they don't comply, but there's nothing enforceable in the deal itself. Is that correct?
8: Does it have to be?
4: Yeah, so that's kind of self-enforcing. Trump says you don't need to write into the deal. You don't get a nuke. You don't try to buy a nuke. You don't work on getting a nuke, or we'll attack you, because that's just understood.
5: Sure. Yeah, that's legit.
4: Does that make sense to you?
5: Yeah, or we'll drop a bomb on your head.
4: But who believes he would?
5: Well, if Iran doesn't believe it, it doesn't matter who believes it.
4: Well, I don't think Iran believes it, because I don't believe it. We're not going back to war.
5: Yeah, yeah. We were looking for a good, solid defense of this deal. I think I've found one. It's okay. Well, it's from James Lindsay, who we like and respect around here. A brilliant man. Do you want to hear that now, or do you want to hold off?
4: Let's get the rest of the Peter Doocy report, and then we've got a comment from Trump, and then we can hear somebody say something good about this.
7: The president's perspective on ending the war, it was just time.
8: The thing that's going to stop them from doing that, because you can't cover everything in a document, is common sense. They don't want to get bombed. They don't want to get hit.
4: So that's the idea of the gentleman's agreement of they understand that if they try to get a weapon, we're going to go back to bombing them. Let's save the missiles conversation for a different time, because it's a different topic. Give me General Jack Keane 61, because I have been surprised at how negative on this deal Fox has been. Way more than I've seen them do on anything with Trump through either term. of various hosts and guests talking about Trump being wrong about something, but it's been endless on Fox around this deal, including General Jack Keane, who usually supports what Trump does.
2: There's a $300 billion investment fund. Who cares where the money comes from? If it doesn't come from the United States, I get that. Of course it shouldn't. But it shouldn't come from anybody. I mean, when we recovered Germany and Japan, the Nazis weren't in charge. The Japanese imperialists weren't in charge. Here, the Iranians are in charge. The killers and thugs are still in charge. They're going to take that money and recover everything.
4: Yeah. And they get the money first. The strait opens. They get to start making money off oil revenue again. They get the investment money. And then in the future, we're hoping they comply on this trying not to get a nuclear weapon. Why would you believe they're going to do that? They just survived our best shot and realized we don't have the stomach to go through with it.
5: Right. Well, it all depends on if you believe clip 42.
8: You know, you talk about regime change. Nobody will say that, but I guess that's, look, you know, one set of leaders is all gone. The second set of leaders is all gone. The third set of leaders a little bit gone, but for the most part, and frankly, I think that's regime change. I think they're going to behave much differently. I think they see a different way of life that they were never exposed to.
4: You're right. That is the crux of the whole matter, are these different people. Noah Rothman of the National Review writing, the notion that there can be a dependable gentleman's agreement with an Islamist terrorist organization constitutionally, because this was their organizing principle, constitutionally committed to America's destruction is insulting. But the question is, are these still hardcore jihadists? Or is it like Trump said, no, we're down to like the third layer of leadership, and these people aren't hardcore jihadists.
5: I would suggest that even in the Quran, the idea is enshrined that, look, if you've got to pretend to not be a hardcore jihadist to get Allah's will done, do that. Deny Islam all day long if you want. Pretend you don't believe. If that will get you past your obstacle, do that. And that's exactly what they're doing.
4: That's interesting, because that's much different than the way Christians have handled it for 2,000 years, where many, many people, certainly in the early days of Christianity, went to their death rather than denounce Jesus. You go right ahead and get your head cut off.
5: Right. Yeah.
4: Interesting.
5: So a handful more criticisms, and then we'll get to a couple of fairly robust defenses of the deal. Just a couple of headlines. This is from David Sanger. Trump demanded Iran's unconditional surrender. He got a surprise instead. The New York Times, Iran gets major economic lifeline for minimal concessions and initial deal. New York Post, that's the headline is buried. Oh, Trump blasts critics of his Iran plan as fools. Where's the quote? Blasted critics of the Iran deal as fools for not thinking he was tough on Tehran, describing them as either jealous, bad people, or stupid.
4: Which am I, since I think this is a bad deal? Am I jealous, a bad person, or stupid? Probably stupid.
5: We'll take emails on that topic. These fools who think I haven't been tough enough on Iran when the stock market just hit a record high and oil prices are tumbling down are either jealous, bad people, or stupid, he wrote on Truth Social.
4: He judges everything on whether the stock market went up or down.
5: Let's see. From the New York Post, Trump's Iran deal secrecy was atrocious and Vance's dodging made it worse.
4: Here, I got one positive thing to say. It's possible, and I wish he would say this out loud if it's the case. Maybe he feels like it'd be political suicide. But what if this is the case? It didn't work out like I thought it would. But look, in reality, in life, you have to go with reality now. And reality now is, this is the best thing to do. Things didn't turn out the way I thought they would. We were wrong. We made a guess. It didn't happen. They didn't fall. People didn't rise up, regime didn't quit, et cetera, et cetera. But starting today with the facts on the ground, if you landed from Mars today and looked at the facts on the ground, this is the best thing to do going forward. It's like a sunk cost.
5: We're going to consolidate our gains.
4: It's like a sunk cost principle.
5: Right, exactly. Not going to throw good money and lives after bad.
4: But you already spent $2 million on building this house. It doesn't matter. It turns out this is a bad idea. We need to start from today. What's the best thing going forward?
5: Right. 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
4: The sunk cost principle is so clearly true intellectually, but very difficult emotionally with yes. anything in life, whether it's relationships, kids, jobs, construction projects, investments, whatever it is. If you put a whole bunch of effort and time and cost and blood, sweat, and tears into something, you feel like you got to move forward on that project. But sometimes looking at the facts
5: today. You can't abandon it now.
4: Yes, yeah, exactly. Can. Exactly.
5: Yeah. So J.D. Vance's political career is swirling the drain, in my opinion. We can get to that. I don't want to rush through the defense of the deal from the fabulous James Lindsay. So why don't we take a break and come back and take a look at that? Because believe it or not, around here, we just want to know what's true. And often you have to look at both sides.
4: I'd be happy to be wrong. I'd rather be wrong than right about this, that this turns out it's a good deal. That'd be awesome. Be fantastic. I don't think it is. Stay tuned.
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3: Worry about the local scoop again, okay?
4: I just didn't have a good experience, so I wrote a bad review. I didn't think nothing of it until she reminded me of it. She assaulted me, touched my torso 3 times. She knocked the phone out of my hand and pretty much destroyed the back of it. Kicked it under my car.
5: She touched my torso 3 times.
6: Oh, torso toucher.
5: How much for 4 times?
6: This is an Alabama business owner and her husband, who got some really bad reviews for their brand new ice cream shop from some dude, murdered him online, and so they sought him out and were going to beat him down over it.
5: Well, touch his torso or something.
6: Well, yeah. So, let's see, in the cell phone video, which I keep trying to watch, but it's so fraught with pop-up ads and crap, I never get through it. Here's some of the video. She says, "I'm mad because I busted my ass at something and you think you're going to run it into the ground." He says, "Obviously you have some mental issues that would cause you to get mad that I left a review on your restaurant." Mallory, that's the woman's name, says, "3 times? Okay. It was a bitch move." He says, "I can do whatever I want." "You shouldn't though. It would be in your best interest not to. Do you understand? What are you going to do about it? You'll find out soon enough."
5: You ever had your torso touched 3 times?
6: Because I'll touch it. And the owner's husband, Ryan, shows up to the scene. The cell phone video shows the owner inching closer to Smith. "She assaulted me, touched my torso 3 times, Smith said, and she knocked the phone out of my hand, as we heard, blah, blah, blah. The woman was arrested Thursday on charges of harassment and criminal mischief. Her husband, Ryan, also arrested for harassment. They've since been released from jail. Who's the a-hole here? Isn't that the point of this sort of story, right?
5: What is that thing on Reddit?
6: Am I the a-hole?
5: A-I-T-A, yeah.
6: I need to know more about, why did she say 3 times? So was he like just hammering this business in an unjustified fashion?
5: Well, did he go 3 times?
6: Hurting their business, which they'd risked their time, money, and effort into building?
5: Well, what was his complaint? Does the place suck?
6: Well, they didn't say in this crappy news article. All the questions everybody has are unaddressed in this stinking pile of this cone full of bad journalism.
5: Well, I feel like you're so angry that if the writer was here, you'd touch their torso multiple times.
6: Please, I'd kick their cell phone right under the car.
7: How bad was that ice cream?
5: Well, yeah, if the guy is only trying to hurt your business, that sucks. I wouldn't fight him over it, but I'd be mad. But you get to be unhappy with a ice cream store for whatever reason. You're not happy about an ice cream store.
6: Well, you're arguing a hypothetical case because we don't know what happened, thanks to this 2 scoops of idiocy masquerading as a news story. This is just terrible.
5: Did it have the sprinkles of malevolence on top? We don't know.
6: Right. Or the sincere sauce of dissatisfaction. The fudge of befuddlement. I'm going to stop now.
5: So if you could get, there's a, are you familiar with Cold Stone Creamery? It's a
6: Sure, of course, yeah. Mm-hmm.
5: Yeah. I've never had one of their signature things. Are you familiar with those?
6: They've got years and years and years.
5: Oh, my God. They're so over the top. I mean, they're way over the top. They're like 1,300 calories. And there's different versions you can get, like a peanut butter one, and it's got peanut butter cups and chunks and thud, and then I've always wanted to get one, and I never have. I was telling the kids the other day, because we got a new one not far from us, that someday I'm going to get one, but I got to get it like middle of the day and not eat anything else that day to come close to breaking even for the day.
6: And there's nothing that like a giant dish of ice cream to make you feel like getting in the gym.
5: Or doing anything other than hurling yourself in front of a bus.
6: Right, just lying around moaning.
5: I don't know. Well, okay. Yeah, you're right. We need more details to make any comments on this.
6: Right, right. It's very frustrating. Very crappy.
8: This is the Xiaoban intelligent toilet robot designed primarily as a mobile, autonomous toilet for elderly people or those with mobility challenges. As instead of the person going to the toilet comes to the person. The robot drives itself back to the docking station. It then extends a disposal arm, completely flushing both the solid and liquid waste away. Immediately after, it runs an intensive self-cleaning and sanitizing cycle on the bowl, leaving it pristine for the next trip.
6: What does this cost? Never mind. It doesn't matter. I must have one.
5: Because
7: $13,000.
5: Because getting up and going to the toilet is such a job, you need the toilet to come to you?
6: Whatever room I'm in, that's correct. Living room, kitchen, doesn't matter.
5: Kitchen, so you're sitting there eating dinner? And your family has to watch you do this?
6: They don't have to. They can avert their eyes. Nobody's making them watch.
5: Stare at your phone for a second, kids.
6: You know, if someone is elderly or sure. that sort of thing, I could appreciate that. It sounds like very lazy. Advanced. This is a great time to be alive.
5: Maybe you're lazy and sometimes you got to go and you think, do I want to walk clear across the house or I just let it go in my pants?
6: All the way over there.
5: I just soil myself. Nobody's coming over tonight.
6: Now you don't have to face that unfortunate choice. Now the toilet comes to you.
5: Right. You still got to scoot off your chair onto it, right, though?
6: Yeah, presumably. Yeah. Unless you got, you know, the next model be a... I guess the robot would... Its docking station would be under your favorite chair.
5: What does it look
6: so
5: like?
6: So most of the time it would just be right there. If you happen to be in a different chair across the house, well, then you could call it to you.
5: What does it look like, Miles? Does it look like a little trash can on wheels?
7: No, it looks like a chair on wheels, but, you know, just like you would imagine.
6: Chair on wheels.
7: Chair That's on wheels. I mean, yeah.
6: Again, only in America. What a wonderful thing.
5: Yeah, I don't know if there's an audience for that.
2: Jack Armstrong and Joe Getty.
0: We've decided to call this the best weekend talk show in America. And if you like it, download Armstrong and Getty on demand.
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17: Fox News, I'm Kathleen Maloney. President Trump on Truth Social warning Iran that there will be no tolls in the Strait of Hormuz.
18: Unless they're imposed by and for the United States of America, should the deal not be completed. For services rendered as the guardian angel to the countries of the Middle East.
17: Fox's Kevin Cork. U.S. and Iranian negotiators met today in Switzerland. President Trump claims vandals are responsible for problems with the water in the reflecting pool. U.S. Attorney Jeanine Pirro tells Fox News Live.
19: Anyone who was in a position of vandalizing or attempting to vandalize the reflecting pool will face the criminal justice system in D.C.
17: The president ordered extensive work on that pool to get rid of algae, but it appears now that it is back. 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

0: 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Jack Armstrong and Joe Getty.
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5: I don't know how far to get into the weeds on this whole Elon Musk conversation. I got sucked into it because it was making me so mad over the weekend. The number of posts I was seeing and cable news hosts on the non-Fox channels about how, various government, your Elon Musks, your AOCs, your Bernie Sanders. I predicted this on Friday. We would hear from them by the end of the day, and we did. They all had very strong statements about how awful this is and how it's a sign that our country is just completely off track, that we now have a trillionaire.
4: Wow.
5: And somehow believe, they seem to actually believe, as do a lot of the people that vote for them, that Elon having $1 trillion took money out of your pocket. So, like, I tweeted out that specific phrase over the weekend, something along the lines of, I can't believe the economic illiteracy we have in this country, thanks to our public school system, that so many people feel like Elon becoming a trillionaire took money out of their pockets. That's insane. Well, the pushback is all the various government subsidies or contracts that he has that still don't make sense for all kinds of reasons that I can read to you. Here's one. This was a pushback against a senator that had posted that, you know, the taxpayers made Elon Musk rich, not Elon Musk, by us giving him all these various breaks. Elon Musk was awarded, not given, cost per result contracts to perform a service for the U.S. government. The total of those for SpaceX specifically is $22 billion, which includes repaid loans, state tax incentives, etc. The deal was simple. Put stuff into low entry orbit at or below a set cost. If SpaceX does it below the set cost, SpaceX keeps the difference. If it doesn't, the company is responsible for the overrun. It was SpaceX versus, first of all, they bid against other companies and won out, and then against NASA. The end result is that SpaceX and Elon lowered the cost of getting a kilogram into low entry orbit by 100% versus what NASA was previously doing. In other words, it would cost us, the taxpayer, all this stuff we were trying to put in space, so much more money if we did it with the government program of NASA versus the SpaceX program of Elon. In other words, we got tremendous bang for our buck.
4: And as a government, we incentivized innovation in a way that's going to pay off for generations, centuries, maybe.
5: Right. And then, once again, responding to this particular senator, most of what is cited are government contracts, the money going to Elon. You see, the government, which you help run, I forget which senator it was, one of your lefty socialist senators, the government, which you help run, wanted services and decided his company was best to provide them, which they did at a negotiated price. How on earth that entitles you to the profit he made providing those services, which you guys wanted and agreed to, is beyond, well, anyone, especially me. And the subsidies he got for electric cars were from your party because he did what you wanted him to do. Remember exactly. When he was your darling? So there's that part of it. I was against the subsidies for all the electric cars. I don't think taxpayers should be giving everybody else a $7,500 or $12,000 break on their electric car to incentivize them. But all y'all on the left decided that was a good idea, which got Elon started on the whole rich thing. But on the other thing with SpaceX is, we were mentioning earlier, Elon's the biggest taxpayer in world history already. And that is going to go exponentially higher because of all of his dealings, everything like that. Plus the hundreds of thousands of jobs and all the taxes that they pay. And as has been pointed out already in a couple of these things I've read, the service that are being provided to people that people want. Where are you all complaining when the Solyndras of the world happen? They take your tax money, they give it to these green ideas that never pan out. So you don't get any jobs, you don't get any green energy, you get zero bang for your buck.
1: Right, right.
5: Cronies you get no get tax rich. Money yeah. because nobody's profiting in any way. And what? When is anybody complaining about that? So when one of these programs works out and somebody makes some money, then you're angry. That is just nonsensical, beyond nonsensical.
1: I wish I still had in front of me that brilliant essay I read you part of a few weeks ago about how when the rich have a successful business and they come up with more, they end up with more money than they could ever spend, they don't spend it. You know, depending on which guy you're talking about, maybe they buy a super yacht or whatever, but most of it they reallocate. They take that money and put it somewhere they think is even more productive, creating more companies, more jobs. And if you are Mark Zuckerberg and you decide you want a mega yacht, okay, somebody built that mega yacht. Somebody's maintaining it mechanically. You have captains and crewmen and cooks and cleaners and dock workers and all sorts of people. That creates wealth. The wealth of the world, here's the one thing you have to know. If you don't know this, you will be an ignoramus till the day you die. Wealth is not a pie of a fixed size. You can create wealth. Wealth can start with a dollar and end up with $1 trillion a few generations later if people are smart and they allocate money wisely. Oh, my God.
5: That seems to be one of the breakdowns is that in watching the pushback seems to come from

0: astonishing ignorance. Nearly all competitive contracts that had deliverables, launches, Starlink services, etc., SpaceX won those awards by offering a lower cost than other companies, right, or that the government could do themselves. The government.
1: So do these people not understand the difference between Stacey Abrams and SpaceX?
0: That was Elon's pushback. For instance, the Stacey Abrams thing. Stacey Abrams started an NGO and 30 days later was given $2 billion by the Biden administration. She has not had to return a penny of that. The NGO never did anything. And there are tons of those kinds of things that happen all the time. Do you all get mad about that, or you just don't notice because they're failures? They're all failures. And so nobody is making money off of that. If we could invest in someone that would clean up the homeless situation and make it cheaper than all the homeless government programs, and that guy gets rich, I'll sign up for it today.
1: Right.
0: I don't care if he gets rich, if it ends up being cheaper than the government programs that are doing nothing. You give out money to these green, I keep mentioning the green programs, but there's tons of stuff that's not, just all kinds of crap.
1: Mm-hmm.
0: That they put money into that doesn't produce any taxpayer revenue, doesn't make a thing. It doesn't do anything for anybody. It's not a product that people want. It's just a money hole.
1: Right, right. So we've been addressing the faulty and dopey he had government contracts argument. We haven't even gotten to the main socialist argument, which is that income essentially should be capped. And once you have a certain amount, you should be restricted from ever making any more. I want to get to that. I will tell you two things. I'm going to lay two truth bombs on you. One is a great old saying. I can't remember who came up with it, but a triumph is temporary because you'll go seek new challenges and battles, and you might not win all of them. But an excuse is eternal because you can just lay there with your excuse covering you like a warm blanket and never try anything. All right, that's truth bomb number one. Number two is, envy is like a shot of fentanyl. It just numbs you. You get sleepy. You bend over at the waist and you stop thinking. The politics of envy are so powerful and so easy.
0: Yeah, I hope I raise my kids in such a way that they have the feeling I have when there is a guy like Jeff Bezos inventing Amazon, or Bill Gates and, you know, doing what he did with computers all through the 90s, or Elon now. I think it's freaking cool as heck. I admire it. I wish I could be more like that, as opposed to the immediate feeling being, I've just been taken from. That's bad. I have a negative feeling. You stole from me. God, that's sick.
1: Because the valuation of his company is such that his share of it makes him a trillionaire. You lost what? How? What?
0: Wow.
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4: President Trump has a warning for Iran.
5: There will be more bombing tonight. It'll be a bigger, more powerful.
4: Speaking on Fox and Friends, Trump said Iran is in submission, but they just don't know it yet. Posting on Truth Social today, the president said an operation to assume total control of Iran's oil and gas markets and infrastructure will be taking place at some point in the not too distant future. Efforts to fast-track a three-week extension of the nation's warrantless spy powers are facing pushback from Senate Democrats. Section 702 of the Foreign Intelligence Surveillance Act is set to expire Friday, but Democrats are rejecting an extension unless President Trump rescinds the appointment of Bill Pulte as Acting Director of National Intelligence. Senator Mark Warner said his Democratic colleagues will be willing to back a short-term extension if Principal Deputy DNI Aaron Lucas is tapped to lead the office. That's politics. I'm Wendy Swanson.
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9: In recent days, federal agents have knocked on the doors of family, friends, and former employees. Not because they found a crime, because they're simply trying to find one.
10: So Gavin Newsom with a FOIA request, Freedom of Information Act request, from executive branch agencies of the U.S. government. He wants anything that's got his or his wife's name on it that they're looking into, because he believes the Justice Department is coming after him.
11: That's right. Now, what could they possibly be investigating? All the weird financial maneuvers where millions of dollars flow to his wife's nonprofit and these mysterious houses that are bought for him and that sort of thing. That's probably part of it. But first, Defiant Gavi is mad and he wants you to know it.
9: I've learned that his campaign has reached my own home to get me. He's coming after my wife, Jen, a public servant, a woman who's dedicated her life to supporting women and girls. Someone who has
11: done turning little boys into girls,
9: other than having the temerity to advocate for what she believes in. If they can't intimidate me, they'll go after the mother of our children. Donald Trump picked the wrong target. We have nothing to hide. I have a message for you. You can subpoena my records. You can investigate me. You can harass me. Put my name on every and any enemies list you have, but lead my wife and family out of your personal vendetta.
10: He has a weird speaking style, and his hand gestures are particularly odd. Did you watch this?
11: Mm-hmm.
10: Very weird. I couldn't tell if he'd like been practicing it earlier and trying to remember, do I raise my arm at this point? I mean, it's just like, it's like a robot, the way he moves his arms around. It's very weird.
11: He's always been a little bit like that, yeah. Mm-hmm. Let's finish up Gavi's blast.
9: I'd like to say something to my wife. These times are not normal. They're not ordinary. I love you, and I'm sorry he's doing this. You have not earned a single one of the indignities that he's trying to inflict on you and our children. Mr. President, come after me. I'm not going anywhere, and the country is watching.
10: How can you not say,
11: wow,
10: I'd like to say this to my wife, I love you and I'm going to protect you, or whatever he just said, as opposed to, I would like to say, like he's Captain Kirk, to my wife, I love you and will stand up for you. It's just weird. I mean, I know that's got nothing to do with his story, but his inability to sound, he ain't got any of that Clinton or Obama or any of the people that come off as normal juice. He has none of that.
11: No, the whole comfortable in their own skin thing.
10: Quickly to my wife, I would like to say, what?
11: The Wall Street Journal says Siebel Newsom is a documentary filmmaker and founder
10: public
11: of the...
10: Public servant, Joe! Public servant!
9: He's coming after my wife, Jen. A public servant.
11: Sounded like he chuckled there. Sorry, I almost got through it.
10: I feel
11: Can
10: like,
11: we do another take? This is live, Gavin.
10: You know how much I'm annoyed by the term public servant. I feel like maybe the test is if you have to say you're a public servant, you're not. Because otherwise, it's obvious.
11: That is 100%.
12: That's a great question. Well,
11: yeah, thanks, Jenny. Anyway, she's the, according to the Wall Street Journal, the founder of the Representation Project, an advocacy group that uses film to challenge gender stereotypes. No, they use film to sell young children on transgenderism in schools and are richly rewarded for it. And guess what? California schools are super anxious to take those films from the governor's wife. But anyway, the California Globe doing some great reporting on this. Their executive editor, Megan Barth, reporting on the long list of dubious financial dealings by California's first couple. Quote, the Globe's reporting has consistently highlighted how vendors and donors connected to the Newsom orbit have profited handsomely while the first partner's nonprofit extracted millions through salaries and licensing fees from an organization she controls.
10: They're coming after my wife, a public servant.
11: Damn it, Spock. The Baldutians want democracy.
10: Let me hear that one again, the short one there, Michael. Go ahead.
9: I'd like to say something to my wife. These times are not normal. They're not ordinary. I love you, and I'm sorry he's doing this. You have not earned a single one of the indignities that he's trying to inflict on you and our children.
10: Why can't you sound like
9: Mr. President, come after me. I'm not going anywhere.
11: Sound like
9: and the country
11: Obama?
9: Is watching.
10: That's funny you would say that.
13: Fascinating.
10: Because that's what I thought yesterday when I was watching him. I thought, is this him trying to do an Obama?
11: Yeah, I picked up on that, too. There were just some of the inflections.
10: There were a couple of hand gestures. I thought, you grabbed those from Barack Obama.
11: Just out of curiosity, Michael, where is that? I know we've got some Obama in the Iran section. There it is.
14: It is doubtful that any agreement that arises is going to be significantly different. Or a significant improvement from
10: you're right. That cadence
14: deal
10: is
14: that
10: it.
14: We had.
11: Yeah,
14: in the
11: he's
14: first
11: trying
14: place.
11: To do Obama.
10: That's good.
11: Okay.
10: Yeah, that's what he's doing. He just isn't good at it.
11: Yeah. So the Globe has reported on many questionable personal financial issues with the Newsoms, including their two large mansions secretively purchased by shady LLCs only days before closing. Where did the money come from? Who's the LLC? The $4 million mansion in Sacramento magically appeared for the Newsom shortly after the election, despite the renovation of the governor's mansion that cost $4 to $4.5 million.
10: You know, the kind of places public servants live.
11: And then in 2018 and 2019, an LLC tied to Newsom's cousin, business partner, and Plump Jack co-president Jeremy Scher, that's his restaurant and wine company.
10: I thought you were talking to me. I said yes.
11: Plump Jack, indeed, paid almost $4 million in cash for a Fair Oaks, California estate. In 2019, in October of the next year, the LLC gifted the home to the Newsoms free and clear, claiming Newsom was a member of the LLC in order to avoid roughly $4,000 in transfer taxes. The Newsoms reportedly spent several nights a week at the estate. Then there was another hairy transaction in Marin County. There you go. In 2024, Governor Newsom and transgender children activist first partner Jennifer Siebel at Newsom purchased a $9 million home back in Marin County.
10: Whoa!
11: Marin Mansion is 5,600 square feet, and Newsom paid 7% above the asking price. How much income does it take to purchase a $9 million home? A buyer would need to make an annual income of nearly $2 million to qualify for a $9 million house if purchased on a 30-year mortgage, which is unlikely. But the home was purchased in cash.
10: Ah!
11: like a rock star, professional athlete, or hedge fund manager was involved. Certainly not a pair of public servants, as Gavi claimed in his statement.
10: Gavin said, Donald Trump isn't just, I'll just read it like a regular person. Donald Trump isn't just coming after me because of my mean tweets. He's coming after me because I'm considering running for president, because he hates that I've consistently called him out over and over again for his lies and deceit.
11: I guarantee you, Gavi and the missus have been studying the Clinton Foundation and how they got to do what they got to do, and how they got away with it.
10: That's what I was going to say. The Clintons didn't go to jail. None of the Bidens have gone to jail. The Trumps are going to get wealthy. So, yeah, if I had him, I'd think, yeah, we're doing this stuff, but we'll get away with it. Everybody gets away with it.
11: I think Jennifer Siebel Newsom is a sincere Marxist, really wants to overthrow the patriarchy, believes little boys should turn into little girls. She's sincere about that. And if she can make an enormous paycheck and travel like a sultanate, sultana, what's a female sultan? All the better.
12: Jack Armstrong and Joe Getty.
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18: Another round of talks with Iran. I'm Kathleen Maloney, Fox News. There are still contentious issues as U.S. and Iranian officials met today in Switzerland.
19: It's been a big day in Switzerland, with U.S. negotiators meeting face-to-face with their Iranian counterparts, and two differing messages from VP Vance and President Trump. Vice President Vance offering a message of hope, saying that the U.S. and Iran could be turning over a new leaf, with President Trump threatening potential military action if things don't go well. The memorandum of understanding calls for the Straits of Hormuz to be opened and a halt to hostilities in southern Lebanon. But Iran has argued that the U.S. hasn't met its commitment to end the fighting in southern Lebanon. President Trump, meanwhile, called out Iran's support for Hezbollah. Trump posting on Truth Social, Iran must immediately stop their highly paid proxies in Lebanon from causing trouble. If they don't, we'll hit Iran very hard again, just like we did last week, only harder.
18: Fox's Max Gordon with that update. Crews are working to extinguish a fire at a cold storage facility in Southern California. Los Angeles Mayor Karen Bass tells reporters a state of emergency has been declared.
20: Been in communication with the governor and his office. He declared a state of emergency, which allowed us to get resources from the region and also to make sure that our fire department had no financial constraints and is able to meet the needs here.
18: The cause of the fire is unknown. Firefighters will have to remove more than 85 million pounds of spoiled food from the facility when the fire is put out. And Wyndham Clark avoided one of the greatest collapses in U.S. Open history. He hung on to win at Shinnecock Hills on Long Island in New York. Six shots ahead of the start of the final round, he sank two putts from just outside 50 feet for par. 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
18: A massive manhunt underway in Kansas City after an armed suspect reportedly killed one and wounded several others in a series of shootings.
0: The search is really ramping up. We're coming up on about a week since the terrifying string of shootings on Tuesday that led to a fiery standoff with police. Local, state, and federal law enforcement are all working on this manhunt, but they're asking for the public's help in finding him as well. The suspect, 22-year-old Oscar Sanchez Munoz. The FBI says he's 5'8", he has brown hair, brown eyes, a tattoo on his right forearm, and he is considered armed and dangerous. The intense search for Sanchez Munoz comes as police say he's responsible for multiple violent incidents in both Missouri and Kansas. He's the prime suspect in five shootings Tuesday night in Kansas City, Missouri, right by Arrowhead Stadium. Again, one person died. Everyone else was injured.
18: Fox's Madison Scarpino. Key rulings are expected this week in the trial of Tyler Robinson. He's the man suspected of killing Charlie Kirk.
1: One of the biggest questions the judge will answer, whether the death penalty should remain an option in this case. Robinson's attorneys want it taken off the table, saying prosecutors violated a gag order when they spoke to reporters about evidence. Now, that request would only be allowed if the judge rules the gag order was actually violated. Prosecutors say they did nothing wrong and simply corrected what they call misinformation about a ballistics test. A defense filing claimed investigators couldn't confirm a match between the bullet that killed Charlie Kirk and the rifle allegedly used by Robinson. And prosecutors say the report was inconclusive, not a clear exclusion.
18: Fox's Sarah Allegre with that report. Investigators are trying to figure out the cause of a plane crash that killed three people. The small plane went down in a wooded residential area in Bowie, Maryland late last night. It's believed to be a training flight from New Jersey. I'm Kathleen Maloney. This is Fox News.
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2: Mostly cloudy skies will continue for the rest of the evening with temperatures cooling down into the mid-50s. To start the new work week, we'll see Monday be mostly cloudy with temperatures in the mid-70s. Humidity will be mild and a stray shower is possible early and late in the day with a better chance of storms on Tuesday. From the First Alert 6 Weather Center, I'm meteorologist Bo Fogle.
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29: Welcome. It is Verdict with Senator Ted Cruz, Ben Ferguson with you as well. And if you're listening on the radio, it's so nice to have you with us around the country, wherever you are. Senator, we've got a lot to talk about on the show, and obviously we're going to start with that big issue, Iran and the nuclear deal slash agreement slash memo of understanding slash whatever everybody wants it to be at this point.
30: Yeah, our last podcast, we talked about the rumors that were swirling about what might be in the Iran deal. The administration has now released the memorandum of understanding that has been signed, and so we know the text of it. And as we said in the last podcast, it was highly concerning, and it turns out every bit of those rumors were accurate, and what was being circulated was, in fact, what was in it. I believe the president is getting very poor advice on this. And history teaches a very simple proposition, which is that giving billions of dollars to theocratic lunatics who want to murder us is a very, very bad idea. Yeah. This deal envisions funneling $300 billion to the Ayatollah and the Islamic regime in Iran. I think that is that would be a very serious mistake. I think if the Ayatollah gets $300 billion, that money will be used to fund terrorism and to murder Americans. And so it is very much my hope that the administration goes down a different path, that they choose not to send money to the Ayatollah. In my view, we shouldn't send a penny to the Ayatollah. And sending $300 billion would be, I think, enormously dangerous.
29: All right, I want to take a moment. I want to talk to you about a really awesome organization. And if you are pro-life and you're proud to stand up for the rights of unborn children, then you need to know about an organization called Americans United for Life. Now, they are a nonprofit law firm, an advocacy group. They were founded in 1971. That was 2 years before Roe established the constitutional right to an abortion before fetal viability. They have been fighting ever since to protect the lives of unborn babies. Now, this pro-life group shapes laws nationwide. That's why I want you to know about them. They are a major player in creating pro-life legislation, and that's how we win. Americans United for Life, they offer states model bills that can adapt and be adopted in full in their state, depending on what their laws are, because every state is different. For over 50 years, Americans United for Life has filed more than 200 legal briefs and helped create at least 400 pro-life bills in over 40 states by writing this model legislation. So what am I asking you to do? Give a gift of just $25. That helps hold abortion providers accountable and also helps protect women and unborn children across the country. And now through a match, your $25 gift is doubled. 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All right. I want to make sure, Senator, that we're extremely clear on this show. You're going to say that there's a chance we could send $300 billion that they could get their hands on in Iran. The pushback I've already seen, I've had to debate this on TV, is we're not writing that check, so it's not accurate. Can you explain how they're getting their hands on that amount of money potentially here in this deal so that people understand? Because the argument is, well, Obama sent pallets of cash. We're not sending any cash from American taxpayers. So therefore, that argument's null and void. Explain this out so people understand why this is a concerning moment.
30: Yeah, look, the folks trying to defend the deal, that is the talking point they're using, is they're saying that cash would not be U.S. taxpayer money. Let me just read to you. I'm going to read verbatim from the agreement. Paragraph 6 begins as follows. The United States of America undertakes with regional partners to develop a definitive, mutually agreed plan with at least $300 billion for the reconstruction and economic development of the Islamic Republic of Iran. The mechanism for the implementation of this plan will be finalized as part of a final deal within 60 days. All requested licenses, waivers, and permissions needed for the relevant financial transactions will be granted by the United States of America. That is a commitment to ensure that Iran receives $300 billion. You know what? I don't care where it comes from. I don't want a lunatic religious fanatic who chants death to America to receive $300 billion, whether it comes from us or it comes from some other regional partners. I don't care where it comes from. Giving people who want to kill you the billions and billions of dollars from any source historically has proven an enormous mistake. And I will say, to put it in context, the biggest foreign policy mistake that Biden and Kamala Harris did is they flowed over $100 billion to Iran. Yeah. Iran took that money and they used it to fund terrorism across the globe, to attack and kill Americans. And in a very real sense, Biden and Kamala Harris paid for the October 7th terror attacks through the money they flowed into Iran. The number this agreement is talking about is three times as large as what Biden and Harris flowed into Iran. That makes no sense whatsoever. And look, if you look, the single most consequential decision President Trump has made was the decision to initiate military attacks on Iran.
4: Yep.
30: And we have completely devastated their military. We've taken out their air defenses, their ballistic missiles, their drones, their manufacturing capability for ballistic missiles and drones. We've destroyed their air force. We've sunk their navy. It doesn't make any sense at all for us to now go and build everything back. What was the point of blowing it up if we're going to build it back? And the idea that we would have effectively a Marshall Plan for Iran is not remotely in America's interest. You know, the Marshall Plan, we came in and rebuilt Europe after World War II. Look, if the administration wants to leave, we should leave. But sending, and the agreement is silent, by the way, on whether that money is from taxpayer money or not. It doesn't say one way or the other. It just says the United States will work with regional partners to make sure they get $300 billion. But wherever it comes from, giving the Ayatollah that money, I believe it is 100% certainty if they get $300 billion, they will spend that trying to kill Americans.
29: Yeah, as one person said to me in the foreign policy world, they said, if you would have gone to Iran's leadership and said, have a scuffle with America, but they'll give you $300 billion afterwards, they will take that deal every single year because cash flow is everything to them in that part of the world. And what they use it for, as you mentioned, terrorism, Hamas, Hezbollah, the list goes on and on. This is an insane amount of cash that they're getting their hands on.
30: And understand, the way this MOU is structured, there is an immediate unfreezing of Iranian assets. So what yeah. appears to be contemplated is somewhere between $10 billion and $30 billion cash immediately flows to them. Now, mind you, that's before they've made any commitment at all on nuclear weapons. All they've committed to do is talk about nuclear weapons. That's the only yeah. commitment. There's no promise on enrichment. There's nothing. Well, they say they're not going to develop nuclear weapons, but there's no meat to that other than we will sit down and discuss that. And the agreement sends somewhere between $10 and $30 billion to them immediately up front. I think that is a really foolish idea.
29: We're going to talk about the Strait of Hormuz in a second as well, because that's another big sticking yep. point for me and for you as well. We're going to have that as well. Don't forget, download the show. We do it as a podcast 3 days a week wherever you get your podcasts. It's Verdict with Ted Cruz, Ben Ferguson with you. We'll be right back. A lot more coming up.
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29: Welcome back. It is Verdict with Senator Ted Cruz, Ben Ferguson with you. And if you just joined us, we are chatting right now about what's happening with this Iran deal, the memo of understanding. Before we get into the Strait of Hormuz, and that is a big sticking point, I want to remind you, we do this show 3 days a week, Monday, Wednesday, and Friday. So make sure you download Verdict with Ted Cruz wherever you get your podcast. And you can also watch this show on YouTube and on Facebook as well. All right, Senator, let's talk about the Strait of Hormuz. This is the part for me that I actually think was the most frustrating. This is international. It is not supposed to be governed or owned by certainly a terrorist organization like the IRGC in Iran. But this deal now sets up that Iran and, quote, Oman will be in charge of the Strait. There's nothing in this deal from what, and I've read it, unless I just completely misunderstood it, that says that eventually they can't start taking tolls on this and using it and weaponizing the Strait the same way they did when they, at the beginning of this conflict. That is something else in this deal that was shocking to me. Break that down for everyone.
30: Yeah, the Memorandum of Understanding contemplates that Iran would have ongoing control of the Strait of Hormuz, And it says that Iran won't charge tolls or fees for the first 60 days. But it clearly contemplates that Iran will be able to charge tolls to go through the Strait of Hormuz in the future. That Iran has never been able to do that before. That is a major geostrategic shift. That would be a major revenue source for Iran and for the Ayatollah. And listen, I don't think the Ayatollah should be able to collect one penny for the free navigation of the seas. Iran does not have, this is not Iran's territorial waters. This is free and open seas, and it is simply they're engaging in terrorism it's not even a toll or a fee. It's more like pirates charging a bounty. And look, I if there are voices in the administration who, number one, oppose the military conflict with Iran from day one, but number two, once it started, immediately wanted to get out. If they wanted to get out, they're better off just leaving than just pouring cash into the Ayatollah. And I will say, look.
29: And by the way, let's be clear on Iran. I want people to understand. I was talking to a shipping maritime economist earlier today. He said the amount of money that they could get from tolls could fund terrorism and almost, he said it the way he described it, because there's no cost for them to do this, give them revenue at a oil-like stature. Because he said, look, with oil, you have to actually explore, you have to drill, you have to get it out of the ground, you have to put on boats, you got to ship it, you got to pay for all that. He said, a toll costs you nothing. This is pure profit every time a boat pulls up and says, okay, you want safe passage? We're going to terrorize you. Give us money. That's no different than a checkpoint down in Mexico by a cartel.
30: And let me say, $300 billion flows into Iran. That's what's contemplated under this agreement. Iran has the power to collect tolls in perpetuity. That would be billions more that would flow into Iran. As long as the regime remains the Ayatollah and the mullahs, they have not changed. They still chant death to America. They still want to kill us. And they will use that money. So for 47 years, the Islamic regime in Iran has been waging war with America. They've been the number one funder of terrorism worldwide. They're 90% of the funds to Hamas, 90% of the funds to the Houthis, 90% of the funds to Hezbollah all come from Iran. That money, if we send that money, and by the way, the money is anticipated being deposited in the Bank of Iran, which is controlled by the IRGC. The IRGC is a terrorist group. It is designated as a terrorist group. And now this agreement contemplates billions of dollars flowing into the IRGC's coffers. And I'll say something else also.
29: Can I also just say this, too, that people understand IRGC? They're basically running the country right now.
30: Look, if the Islamic regime remains in power, that regime, I believe, will continue to threaten President Trump and his family forever.
29: Yeah.
30: That is that they've twice hired hitmen to try to murder the president. I believe the Ayatollah with $300 billion, I think the result of that would be more Americans killed in terrorism. And I also, this regime, they lie. So, yes, they've promised not to develop nuclear weapons. If they get $300 billion, they will use that money to develop nuclear weapons. And to be clear, the reason I don't want them to have nuclear weapons is I think the odds are unacceptably high they would use those nuclear weapons. Ayatollah, the risk is that hundreds of thousands of Americans would be killed in a flash of an eye by detonating a nuclear weapon in New York City or Los Angeles. And I believe if the Ayatollah were able to do so, he would. That's the danger. And President Trump, look, a lot of the reporters have been asking, well, gosh, isn't President Trump just like Obama? And not remotely. Look, President Trump made a heroic decision as commander in chief to take out the military, to stop Iran from getting nuclear weapons. That made America safer. That was the right decision. Obama just flooded cash into Iran, and the Obama nuclear deal inevitably would have led to Iran getting nuclear weapons. But I think now President Trump is receiving bad advice, and I'm hopeful that he will choose to go down a different course and not give billions of dollars, either American money or anybody else's money. I don't want people who want to kill us to have the means to be able to do so.
29: Yeah. One of the other things in this memorandum of understanding deals with Israel and Lebanon. There are a lot of people that are really concerned that this would neuter our ally, who is actually going after terrorists, organizations, Hamas and Hezbollah, terrorist fighters. I want to get your reaction to that part of this deal as well.
30: Yeah, look, the deal... Do you want to know Iran's priorities? The very first thing they negotiated in this deal is stop attacking Hezbollah, the terrorists that are murdering civilians. Understand, Hezbollah is not a government organization. It's not a legitimate organization. It is purely a terrorist organization. They target citizens. They target civilians. They target women and children. They fire rockets into Israel routinely. And the very first thing is a protection for Hezbollah in Lebanon. And understand, Hezbollah, yes, it's a threat to Israel. Hezbollah is also a threat to America. Hezbollah has murdered many Americans. And so protecting Hezbollah in this agreement, I think, is also counter to U.S. national security interests.
29: And it's going to be interesting to see what happens with this deal, obviously, in the days and weeks ahead. We'll cover it all for you here. Don't forget, we do this show as a podcast 3 days a week. So make sure you download Verdict with Ted Cruz wherever you get your podcast so you don't miss an episode. It is Verdict with Ted Cruz.
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11: Bucks News, I'm Deborah Valentine. Los Angeles remains under a state of emergency as crews battle a fire which reignited at a cold storage facility in Boyle Heights. LA Fire Chief Jamie Moore.
25: So now what we're using is water cannons to cool off the area where cooler one is to keep it cordoned off. We're allowing cooler two to burn off a little more. Then we're going to be able to extinguish this fire.
11: The cause of the fire unknown. Three people are reported dead following a small plane crash in Bowie, Maryland, late Saturday. Maryland State Police spokesperson Elena Russo.
26: A single-engine Piper Cherokee with a pilot and two passengers on board were en route from Ocean City, New Jersey, to Montgomery County Air Park. For when reasons unknown at this time, the plane crashed in a wooded area in Bowie.
11: The National Transportation Safety Board is investigating the cause of the crash. 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

0: They represent, those conferences represent over 200 different colleges and universities are enthusiastically supporting the bill. The NFL endorsed the bill. The NBA endorsed the bill. Major League Baseball endorsed the bill. The NFL Players Association endorsed the bill. The NBA Players Association endorsed the bill. The College Football Association endorsed the bill. We've had Nick Saban has endorsed it. John Calipari led over 100 college coaches who have endorsed the bill. The U.S. Olympic Committee endorsed the bill. So we've seen just enormous support. And I will say the primary opposition came from the leadership of the Big Ten and the SEC. And look, the SEC is really important in Texas, obviously UTA&M. I think they're great. If Congress doesn't act, I believe the SEC and Big Ten want to create a super league where they're the only football that exists and everyone else goes out of business.
1: They have billion-dollar franchise organizations. That's what they would have.
0: And that is a terrible outcome. We explicitly prohibit a super league in the bill because I want to keep all the other programs alive.
1: Yeah.
0: That's where the resistance has come from. I think we're going to end up having a big, big bipartisan vote on the Senate floor. My objective is to do this. Get it done, get it passed. The president's eager to sign it and do all of that before school starts this fall.
1: It's awesome. Take a very quick break. You're listening to Verdict with Ted Cruz. Ben Ferguson with you. We'll be right back.
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0: So don't do what I did. Do something better. A little bit of a news story breaking tonight is that U.S. and Iranian negotiators meeting in Switzerland tonight say a dispute is arising as far as how the $6 billion quickly given to Iran out of in Qatar will be how will it be used? And Qatar, I guess, is holding $6 billion of Iranian money. And Qatar wants to quickly give it to Iran, but the Trumps are saying, no, how are you going to use the money? Because if you use the money to rebuild your military or to kill more Jews, guess what, and Christians, don't do that. And so that's the major conflict tonight. Of course, this morning is early morning in Lucerne, Switzerland. So that's going to be a problem. Let's set up the rest of tonight's big show. Coming up later on will be Kevin Jackson of the Black Sphere about what's happening in race relations. You know, on Juneteenth, on Friday, there were dozens of American cities that had massive lawlessness conducted in downtown areas. So he's going to address himself to that. Plus, later on is Scott Powell, Rediscovering America, 250th anniversary coming up. And also Jeff Cruer from New Orleans about, he's got a great column up at townhall.com about why Tulsi Gabbard's story is not being, shall we say, covered. Headline is, Tulsi Gabbard makes a grand exit, lays it out, how COVID-19 was created because of the money that you and I give to the Wuhan lab, so American taxpayers paid for the creation of COVID-19. And now we pay for the fallout with 1 million dead Americans and 25 million around the world are dead. Hundreds of thousands are disabled, and as a consequence, where do we go now? Let's continue with more, and thanks for listening tonight, and we're going to deal with all these issues tonight and next Sunday night also. Bill Cunningham, the Great American, with you every Sunday night.
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4: Another round of talks with Iran. I'm Kathleen Maloney, Fox News. There are still contentious issues as U.S. and Iranian officials met today in Switzerland.
5: It's been a big day in Switzerland with U.S. negotiators meeting face-to-face with their Iranian counterparts and two differing messages from VP Vance and President Trump. Vice President Vance offering a message of hope, saying that the U.S. and Iran could be turning over a new leaf, with President Trump threatening potential military action if things don't go well. The memorandum of understanding calls for the Straits of Hormuz to be opened and a halt to hostilities in southern Lebanon. But Iran has argued that the U.S. hasn't met its commitment to end the fighting in southern Lebanon. President Trump, meanwhile, called out Iran's support for Hezbollah. Trump posting on Truth Social, Iran must immediately stop their highly paid proxies in Lebanon from causing trouble. If they don't, we'll hit Iran very hard again, just like we did last week, only harder.
4: Fox's Max Gordon with that update. Crews are working to extinguish a fire at a cold storage facility in Southern California. Los Angeles Mayor Karen Bass tells reporters a state of emergency has been declared.
6: Been in communication with the governor and his office. He declared a state of emergency, which allowed us to get resources from the region and also to make sure that our fire department had no financial constraints and is able to meet the needs here.
4: The cause of the fire is unknown. Firefighters will have to remove more than 85 million pounds of spoiled food from the facility when the fire is put out. And Wyndham Clark avoided one of the greatest collapses in U.S. Open history. He hung on to win at Shinnecock Hills on Long Island in New York. Six shots ahead of the start of the final round, he sank two putts from just outside 50 feet for par. 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
20: Mostly cloudy skies will continue for the rest of the evening with temperatures cooling down into the mid-50s. To start the new work week, we'll see Monday be mostly cloudy with temperatures in the mid-70s. Humidity will be mild and a stray shower is possible early and late in the day with a better chance of storms on Tuesday. From the First Alert 6 Weather Center, I'm meteorologist Bo Fogle.
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0: gender surgeries, things of that character. Even the Cleveland Clinic has wised up and quit doing that. I think about the way things could have been, and I have to smile that I'm glad Trump's in the White House. Well, Scott Powell, we got to. Imagine the road not taken. What if Kamala Harris was in the White House?
1: Oh, I know. Oh, and by the way, Bill, you've been a big fan of Rediscovering America, the book that I wrote about 3-4 years ago. This is the greatest book to read this year, and it's so easy to read. It's a short book. Each chapter can be read in not more than 20 minutes, and it's chapter by chapter. Each chapter tells a different story about American history, and the reader will learn things they've never heard before about, you know, the God's hand behind America. It's just so remarkable. We need that hand. We need that help right now.
0: It's on Amazon, Rediscovering America. Scott Powell, have a happy 4th. May America have 250 more years. I'd like to see how things turn out. But Scott Powell, thanks for coming on the Bill Cunningham Show. And Scott, you're a great American. Thank you very much.
1: Thank you, Bill. Thank you.
0: Well, let's continue with more. Bill Cunningham, the great American, with you live every Sunday night.
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0: At some point, I hope my good friend J.D. Vance said enough is enough. It may go all night long, Lionel Richie style, all night long. The Iranians, I think, will never concede to giving up nuclear weapons and their desires to kill men, women, and children all over the world. They kill many more Muslims than Christians or Jews. It is a death cult that must be eliminated. So we'll see what happens there. And I wish them all well, but I think about 7 weeks ago, we should have continued the bombing until they capitulated. And right now, they think they have some cards to play. They're all jokers and deuces. But these mass murderers in Tehran don't understand what's coming. And I pray to God it does. Well, let's continue with more. Up next is Jeff Cruer. It's a great column posted under the date of June the 15th. Tulsi Gabbard makes a grand exit. And it lays out pretty much what the gain of function research was. COVID-19, it appears America paid for the creation of COVID-19. Then we paid for the so-called experts like Fauci to lie. Then we paid for all the problems around the world, and the media will not tell the truth. Bill Cunningham with you every Sunday night.
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2: Conclude for the day. I'm Sue Guzman, Fox News. U.S. and Iran kicking off talks in Switzerland Sunday after signing a memorandum of understanding to reach a final deal within 60 days. The discussions have been strained, as we hear from Fox's Jackie Ibanez.
3: The negotiations are aimed at securing a long-term peace deal while also addressing Iran's nuclear program. They have about 60 days to reach a deal. Pakistan and Qatar are mediating. The talks have reportedly hit obstacles along the way. This after President Trump threatened Tehran's delegation during negotiations. He says the U.S. could resume bombing and take over the Strait of Hormuz if a deal is not reached. Iran's top negotiator strongly condemned the remarks. A U.S. official says the talks have covered several issues, including keeping the Strait of Hormuz open and enforcing the ceasefire in Lebanon.
2: A former U.S. Olympian is among several people arrested for allegedly vandalizing the newly renovated reflecting pool in the nation's capital. U.S. Attorney for D.C., Jeanine Pirro.
12: Look, the president has made it a priority to make D.C. not only safe but beautiful. And there are several citations that have been handed out to individuals, and these are cases that will be prosecuted to the full extent.
2: The historic reflecting pool now undergoing repairs again after reports of algae and peeling coating resurfaced. Crews working round the clock to try to finish those repairs before the 4th of July America 250 celebration. Fire crews still have their hands full with a fire at a cold storage warehouse in Southern California where a state of emergency is in effect. Fire Chief Jaime Moore.
17: We split this building in half and we've been concentrating on saving what we call Cooler 1. Again, this building is 1,000 feet by 500 feet. And Cooler 1 has not had any fire impinge in it, so it hasn't been fully involved.
2: Fire officials say the massive fire has been burning since Wednesday and is very complex to have firefighters. 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
36: Mostly cloudy skies will continue for the rest of the evening with temperatures cooling down into the mid-50s. To start the new work week, we'll see Monday be mostly cloudy with temperatures in the mid-70s. Humidity will be mild and a stray shower is possible early and late in the day with a better chance of storms on Tuesday. From the First Alert 6 Weather Center, I'm meteorologist Bo Fogle.
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13: This is a Fox News alert. I'm Sue Guzman, UK Prime Minister Keir Starmer with a major political announcement this morning.
14: I will resign as leader of the Labour Party. I have spoken to His Majesty the King this morning to inform him of my decision.
13: He says he will remain caretaker Prime Minister until a new Labour leader is chosen in the next few weeks. Andy Burnham, who won a parliamentary election last week, considered a favourite to replace him. After a rough start and the threat of continued bombing from President Trump, Iran's Foreign Minister Abbas Araghchi says progress has been made in the first day of talks in Switzerland, the talks continuing today. And Los Angeles remains under a state of emergency as crews are still battling a fire that reignited at a coal storage facility in Boyle Heights. The cause under investigation. It's been burning since Wednesday. America's listening to Fox News.

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12: I'm Dave Anthony, Fox News.
13: I will resign as leader of the Labour Party. I have spoken to His Majesty the King this morning to inform him of my decision.
12: Keir Starmer will step down, though not immediately, as his party works to pick a new leader and prime minister, potentially new Parliament member Andy Burnham, who will seek the office. Fox's Jeff Paul reports from London.
14: Starmer has faced economic pressure as well as criticism for his handling of illegal immigration and the appointment of former Jeffrey Epstein friend Peter Mandelson as U.S. ambassador. He also experienced a souring relationship with the White House after the U.K. didn't join in on the Iran war. President Trump yesterday writing this on social media. He failed badly on two very important subjects, immigration and energy.
12: The president also threatened to bomb Iran again over the weekend. At times, there were tense talks between the U.S. and Iran with mediators in Switzerland. Vice President Vance was there, saying the initial deal will prevent Iran from getting a nuclear weapon as negotiations continue for 60 days.
15: The Iranians also acknowledged major progress in the talks, adding that a deconfliction cell for Lebanon will be the first real test of the understanding. Israel and Hezbollah did not trade fire on Sunday for the first time since March 2nd. In response, Israel lifted all restrictions for civilians in the northern part of the country. In a call with Fox News on Sunday, President Trump said he was disappointed Israel can't put Hezbollah away.
12: Fox's Trey Yingston, Tel Aviv, now to Washington, where President Trump says work will begin immediately fixing the reflecting pool. He claims it was seriously vandalized. Writing on Truth Social, who would do such a thing? U.S. Attorney for D.C. Jeanine Pirro tells Fox they'll prosecute those issued citations.
16: Look, the president has made it a priority to make D.C. not only safe but beautiful.
12: That pool has turned green, filled with algae, after a company the president hired painted the bottom of the pool dark blue, but some of that paint's peeled off, seen floating in the pool. 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
18: The city of Omaha looking for the cause of a sinkhole and cave-in in the Blackstone District.
19: The city has declared a Blackstone property danger closed until further assessment can be done following the cave-in reported Sunday morning. The public must avoid or use extreme caution from 3810 to 3812 Farnham Street, where a portion of sidewalk gave way and exposed the basement. Utilities were checked and all are shut off. A stretch of Farnham Street between 38th Street and 38th Avenue will remain closed. City officials will be meeting with engineers and the building's owner today to determine the next steps. I'm Terry Leahy.
18: The city first learned of the sinkhole when a call came into the street maintenance line just after 8 o'clock yesterday morning. Douglas County Sheriff's Office says there was a drop in complaints over the weekend about kids riding electric motorcycles recklessly on public streets. Last week, Sheriff Aaron Hansen said deputies would start citing parents for their children illegally riding the bikes and speeding. Omaha police identifying the victim of a deadly weekend shooting. 28-year-old Jamise Thompson was found shot early Saturday morning near 24th and Lake. She later died at a hospital. That shooting under investigation. And the rural Midwest economy is showing growth for the first time in 5 months. The new Creighton Main Street Rural Economic Index is 52.6. That's the highest in 3 years. The index surveys rural bank CEOs in 10 states, including Nebraska and Iowa. That reading at 45.7 last month. I'm Trent Rice.
11: Thank you, Trent. Trent is in one more day for Craig Evans. Lucy Chapman is here with this first check of Time Saver Traffic.
4: From the A1 United Heating, Air, and Electrical Time Saver Traffic Center, well, your streets are dry and traffic so far still on the lighter side. The Dodge Expressway is moving along just fine. JFK looks good. Lots of construction remains, though. 132nd just north of Harrison. Lane restrictions there, and also on Center, westbound at 45th and eastbound at 56th. That's a look at your roads. I'm Lucy Chapman.
11: All right, Lucy, thank you. Got a slight chance of a few sprinkles yet this morning, but it should be clearing out for a partly sunny day. A high of 75 degrees, 59 overnight. Clouds increase, a 40% chance of rain with another high of about 75, 76 tomorrow. Morning shower possible on Wednesday, then mostly sunny, and a high of 82 on Wednesday. Right now, 58 in Omaha Council Bluffs. We're at 59 in Lincoln, and a Bloomberg market update to start off this new week coming up next here on Nebraska's Morning News.
20: 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And now that we're through the rigors of Father's Day, now here's your chance to give back to your kids for the next 364 days. And that is talk about ways in which you can help them along financially as they get to, their late teens, early 20s, and maybe even start that life of theirs with a real advantage. And that is a savings account, a college savings account, or a Trump account. 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Well, if you happen to have a newborn or you have a newborn grandkid, here's a really, really good way to show them just how much you really care. 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
4: This is a Bloomberg Money Minute. The number of student loan borrowers in default has soared to a record 9.16 million in April after the government ended the four-year pause on collections. That means about 20% of the 43 million Americans with federal student debt are more than a year behind on their payments. In addition, about 3 million people are at least 90 days behind on payments. Turning to trading, negotiators are seeing progress in talks between the U.S. and Iran to find a permanent solution to the war that has shaken up global markets. Stock index futures are holding steady. And United Health plans to invest $3 billion in artificial intelligence this year and next. The largest health insurer in the U.S. says AI has been making its workers more efficient. The company is using AI to read aloud summaries of medical charts, listen to customer calls to find the causes of complaints, and even call doctors' offices to schedule appointments for their patients. Courtney Donahoe, Bloomberg Radio.
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11: Great to have you with us here. It is Monday morning, and here we go on Nebraska's Morning News with Jim Rose, Lucy Chapman. Got Trent Rice in for Craig Evans one more day. Craig is back here tomorrow. I am Scott Voorhees, and this is News Radio 1110 KFAB. We have another sinkhole. If you were planning,
4: big one.
11: If you were planning on going over to the former Brothers Lounge, which has been closed for a while, because like a lot of businesses in the Midtown area, I don't remember, and maybe it's the fact that I haven't been knocking back brews at the Brothers Lounge, and I don't know that I ever have been in there, but maybe it's the fact that I haven't been in there, Lucy, that caused them to close. I don't know when they closed, but they're closed now. And it's been a vacant building for a while. I don't know if that was before or after some of the streetcar construction started making life miserable for the businesses and the people who dwell in the Midtown area of Omaha. But
4: dwell.
11: They dwell.
4: Okay.
11: They're dwelling denizens of the Midtown Omaha neighborhood. And these dwellers in there, things aren't going to be any easier now, because now you've got this area closed in the area of 38th Avenue and Farnham Street, because a guy, who do you call? This guy he's described as a resident of the hotel in that neighborhood. Not a guest, not a worker. He lives at the hotel.
4: Probably cheaper than an old folks home.
11: Well, yeah, I don't...
4: Not that he's old. I don't know. Maybe he's not old.
11: There are some hotels that offer some pretty good weekly rates for residents, and you go in there, and you've got a furnished room, and I don't... Maybe he has a continental breakfast. Maybe he's doing it right, and the rest of us, you know, the homeowners, are all a bunch of idiots.
4: I'm getting old. I can say that.
11: I don't know.
4: Old folks home. Well, I can call it that.
0: I don't know how old folks home.
4: I know, right?
0: Shady Acres.
11: I don't think there's anything wrong with calling it the old folks home. Well,
0: you usually don't see a bunch of 20-somethings in there unless they're working.
11: And here's the thing. If someone is offended that Lucy just referred a senior assisted living community as an old folks home, then try this. Have a bunch of kids move in and see how that goes at the next meeting there at Shady Acres. Like, we don't want to be known as an old folks home. Well, then you won't mind if I move in here with my kids. Well, you know what?
0: Hold on.
11: Maybe we are an old folks
0: home. Just a second. They can visit, but they can't stay.
11: You ever go down to one of those retirement communities in Arizona, and they have strict rules about how long the visitors right. with kids can be there. It's like, oh, we want the grandkids to come for 2 or 3 days tops. And then if you're still out there riding your bike out in front of Grandma and Grandpa's little trailer house, time to go.
4: And they're watching, too.
11: Oh, yeah. Someone comes rolling up in a golf cart.
4: Thinking HOA is bad.
11: Yeah, just checking to see. You checked in on Monday. It's now Thursday. Just
0: time for you to go.
11: Yeah, time. Just wondering when you're leaving. So this guy lives at the hotel, and he notices that suddenly he could see inside the basement of a vacant building there at about 38th Avenue and Farnham Streets. And he thought, you know, I don't remember previously being able to see that. Seems like the ground opened up, and now we have another sinkhole to go along the one. What's up with Farnham? You had the one there about 15th-ish in Farnham.
4: Right.
11: And
4: I forgot that it was on Farnham also. It was 16th.
11: 16th and Farnham, uh-huh. Right down from the Orpheum.
4: Yeah. And this is 38.
11: And then this other one was Pacific Street, which is not terribly far from Farnham. The other one, that was the Elmwood Park one. That's at Happy Hollow and Pacific Streets, 60th-ish and Pacific, right? Not 60th, it's further west of there, but that where you come out of Elmwood Park and go over to Exarban Village. That's where we had the last sinkhole. And then there was another one a couple years ago downtown, and that wasn't terribly far from Farnham Street. I'm telling you, that corridor between like Farnham and Pacific, it's all going to be gone someday. There must be the Farnham Fault that runs right down east and west across the community along that street.
4: Yeah, that or East Omaha says we've had enough. East Omaha is telling us something we need to listen to.
11: Now, East Omaha, would prefer you don't come into downtown and just take up all their parking spaces.
1: Right.
11: But we want to go to the College World Series. I don't know. Take an Uber. Take the streetcar. Streetcar is not there yet. So they closed this area of 38th and Farnham, and the businesses that are still operating in that area say, great, we need more streets and sidewalks and things closed. It's bad enough down here as it is trying to get people to come into this community with all the streetcar and the construction and all that problem. But by all means, have the earth attempt to swallow up a couple of vacant buildings. Couldn't happen at my business. Wouldn't mind that insurance money. It's got to happen to the vacant buildings down the way. So we got a brand new sinkhole here in Omaha, and that's how we're starting this week.
1: Did I hear a conspiracy theory coming out of you?
11: No, if it had been one of these businesses that had been complaining about streetcar construction, and in the middle of the night you hear a guy furiously digging outside his business, oh, I got a streetcar, I got a sinkhole
2: right
11: here. But they did say that it's because of the nearby streetcar construction that's caused the ground underneath this vacant building to give way. This is where the Brothers Lounge was.
20: Yeah, well, maybe we need to get a construction guy on because we can sit around and speculate about it. Maybe we should get somebody from Hawkins on or someplace and somebody who knows. But remember this. This is an old town, okay? And that is an old part of town. And it's a hilly part of town. And the infrastructure, meaning the sewer pipes and the water pipes and all that stuff, are all pretty old.
11: So you're saying Omaha needs to go into the old folks' home.
20: Omaha needs to go to Del Boca Vista Phase 3. No.
11: Omaha, all right, pack them up.
20: I mean, you don't know when this stuff is going to happen. It's like the one over off Elmwood Park, you know, on Pacific Street
11: by swallowed up cars.
20: Next thing you know, you're sitting there, you know, you're flipping through your phone, waiting for the light to turn green, and,
11: you went from looking at a stoplight to looking at the sky.
20: Yeah.
11: Traffic, weather, news.
20: I didn't realize I needed that sunroof to get out.
11: Sports brief, another great sports day in Omaha. It's all coming up next year on News Radio 1110 KFAB.
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28: 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JFK looks good, moving along just fine. I-80 between 680 and 480. You get a little bunched up right around 84th Street, but not seeing any big delays. 480 into the downtown is moving along just fine. Watch for delays due to construction. Blair High, Crown Point, and Military. That road work continues. That's a look at your roads. I'm Lucy Chapman.
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2: A few spotty showers are possible this morning as the clouds decrease into the afternoon. 75 for the afternoon high and an east-northeast wind at 5 to 10 miles per hour. Partly cloudy tonight, down to 59 for the low. Then a 40% chance of scattered thundershowers after 10 a.m. through the afternoon on Tuesday and a high of 76. From the First Alert 6 Weather Center, I'm Senior Chief Meteorologist Rusty Lohr.
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18: The city of Omaha investigating a sinkhole and cave-in that prompted evacuations in the Blackstone District. City says it happened near 38th and Farnham. Two adjoining buildings were evacuated for several hours as a precaution. UK Prime Minister Keir Starmer's stepping down 2 years after a landslide victory. His resignation marks the seventh different prime minister in the last decade. Rival Andy Burnham's the leading candidate to replace him at the head of the Labour Party. Toy Story 5 is the biggest box office opening of the year. The film led the domestic box office over the weekend, bringing in more than $160 million. I'm Trent Rice.
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11: And here's another thing I don't get, Jim. There's Jim Rose right there, Lucy Chapman, Trent Rice in for Craig Evans. I'm Scott Voorhees. Hi, we are News Radio 1110 KFAB. Sports brief in just a moment. So how does it work in Great Britain? There's like 16 people that every once in a while just look cross-eyed at the prime minister and go, all right, that's enough of you. Get out. There's no election or anything. It's like, look, we had an election on some people over here in your party, and we decided we don't like those people, so you need to leave. How many people in America are saying, now, wait a second, you're saying in a midterm election, and kind of, and sometimes it's not even a scheduled midterm election. Sometimes it's just like, we really need change right now, and we're going to just hold elections. When? Tomorrow. And we're having elections, and we decided that today, we don't like anyone in your party. It's time for all of you to get out. And then they have those elections, and then they look at the guy in charge and say, now, even though we didn't vote on you, we voted on some people that like you, and we decided we don't like them. Time for you to go. You have no more power here. Get out. Is this any way to run a country? That's what they're doing in Great Britain. I'm telling you, I think it was a good idea. And I'm maybe a little late to this party. But 250 years ago when we decided to leave that whole mess, I think it's going to work. I don't think we need any part of that. I think we should secede from that whole disaster, that dumpster fire that is the way of ruling Great Britain. And we should establish a new representative republic here in America. And we could call it America. I think that I'm on to something. I mean, we're just spitballing here, but let's get now to the 1110 KFAB Certified Transmission Sports Brief. Here is Jim Rose.
0: Okay, Scott, good morning, everybody. You think Wyndham Clark is as popular as tax increases to the golf crowd? Well, you weren't there when Jack Nicklaus had the audacity to knock Arnold Palmer off the throne in the 60s, but Clark had to battle both the course and the crowd to win the U.S. Open this weekend. He did both. 4-under, one-shot victory over Sam Burns at Shinnecock Hills, the Lynx course off Long Island Sound, adds this one to the one that he won 3 years ago.
12: Oh, man, I mean, the first one was amazing, and this one seems even better. I think especially after such a sour taste last year in this championship, to have some redemption and win this again is, I mean, gosh, it's almost surreal.
0: He started the day with a 6-shot lead. He needed all of that cushion, started giving strokes back. The lead was won when he put his drive at 16 into the gunch. The weightlifting helped when he blasted a 56-degree wedge out of there and up the fairway, then rolled in a 20-footer for birdie in a 2-shot lead, promptly followed by a bogey at 17. Then at 18, he faced a 52-foot lag. 2 putts, he wins. 3 putts, we have a playoff. Meanwhile, the crowd was cheering his mistakes. They wanted his ball to roll off the green into bunkers.
20: It's because of his behavior. Last year at Oakmont, he played like a Shriner and took it out on the 102-year-old lockers in the clubhouse. He was banned. When he hits a bad shot, he hammers his club into the ground like Judge Schmale's grandson Spalding. He swings at T-box signs. But he needed a positive attitude to win on that course this week, and he had one all 72 holes. We're going the distance at the College World Series. Carolina Tar Heels rallied to win Game 2 of the title series over Oklahoma 6-2. A three-run third got them the lead for good. 7 p.m. tonight, 9 innings for the dogpile. On the Major League scoreboard, the Royals lost to the Cardinals 12-10. So St. Louis gets one of the series at Kauffman Stadium. Also in interleague play, Cincinnati, Tampa Bay, the Rangers, Twins, and Orioles won games. Toronto at the Cubs postponed. National League, Milwaukee, Miami, and Philadelphia got victories. American League, Detroit, and Houston. The Angels and Seattle got wins. Omaha 15-12 over St. Paul. Husker football news. We have new uniforms and a recruit runs his mouth. The program unveiled a slight change in the home and away jerseys. The new ones have stripes on the shoulders, not like the old varsity stripes we had back in the early 70s, but fat ones that reach over the shoulder, and new number fonts that are round. Player numbers on the sleeves. They say the jersey numbers incorporate lines inspired by cornrows, but I don't see that. Trey Taylor, already on the Husker football payroll, even though he's not even a senior at Millard South High School, guided a 7-on-7 tournament over the weekend and then promptly finished it by saying, quote, "We're never losing to Iowa, comma, I'm telling you." Okay, he beat a 7-on-7 team from Council Bluffs and one from Westside, and now he declares we are never losing to Iowa. Just what they needed over there for a little off-season college football fodder. Meanwhile, Anthony Calandria is not exactly at the top of the charts on some college football observers, specifically Bill Simmons of CBS and Tom Fornelli, I beg your pardon, Bill Simmons of ESPN and Tom Fornelli of CBS. They think he's a better fit for Holgorsen's offense than Dylan Raiola, but he's not an NFL prospect. And Fornelli says the guy turns it over too much. Those are the early assessments on Anthony Calandria, the starting quarterback, Mountain West Player of the Year last year. Sports is news on Nebraska's News, Weather, and Traffic Station. KFAB News Time in the morning, 6:24.
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28: From the A1 United Heating, Air, and Electrical Time Saver Traffic Center. Well, that morning rush is starting to build, but still not seeing any big delays. You're still hitting posted speeds on the Dodge Expressway. I-80 looks good between 680 and 480, and the JFK out of Bellevue gets a little slow as you approach I-80, but nothing out of the ordinary. That's a look at your roads. I'm Lucy Chapman.
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11: We got a high of 75 today after a few clouds that could produce a few sprinkles yet this morning passed through here. Partly sunny, 75 today, 59 overnight. Partly sunny, 76 tomorrow. Slightly better chance of rain throughout the day tomorrow. And then sunny and 82 by Wednesday. Right now, 58 in Omaha, Council Bluffs. 59 in Lincoln. 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
20: Yeah, we're really, really, really happy for the rain that we had this weekend. I know Greater Nebraska is very, very pleased and would like to have a little bit more, in fact, a lot more. 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We're bonded and insured, and we'll be there after the work is done. 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
22: Fox News, I'm CJ Papa. Progress is reported at the U.S.-Iran peace talks in Lucerne, Switzerland. Vice President J.D. Vance.
23: The Iranians have agreed to invite IAEA inspectors back into their country.
22: But it wasn't all smooth sailing.
31: It was not all smooth sailing. Iranian state media said negotiations were paused after what it called an insulting message from President Trump. The president spoke to Fox News over the weekend and threatened to take over Iran. He posted on social media, "We'll hit Iran very hard if the Iranians don't stop proxies causing trouble in Lebanon." Technical level talks will continue through the week.
22: Fox's Jonathan Savage reporting. Keir Starmer says he'll resign as British Prime Minister.
32: I have heard the answer, and I accept that answer with good grace.
22: Members of his Labour Party questioning whether he's the best person to lead going into the next elections. America's listening to Fox News.
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2: 12 petitions are circulating in Nebraska for November's ballot. Issues include cannabis, abortion rights, sports betting, and property taxes. The number of verified signatures must be at least 10% of the number of registered voters from the most recent governor's election. The deadline for submitting signatures is July 2nd. A sinkhole prompts evacuations in Omaha's Blackstone District. City says it was notified about the sinkhole yesterday near 38th and Farnham. Two adjoining buildings were evacuated for several hours as a precaution. The cause of the sinkhole under investigation. Construction work on the former First National Bank of Omaha high-rise is underway. It's being converted into apartments. The 22-story building at 16th and Dodge, the sixth tallest building in downtown Omaha. A relay celebrating America's 250th anniversary starts next week in California and makes its way to Delaware following the American Discovery Trail. It includes a leg in Nebraska.
3: The amazing thing is that the American Discovery Trail is following the Oregon Trail. So we're on the south side of the Platte, and we're pushing through in the same ground that all of those wagons would have followed heading westward.
2: American Discovery 250 Relay Coordinator Dave Whitson. The relay scheduled to pass through Nebraska starting September 15th in Julesburg and finish in Omaha September 24th. We've got more online at kfab.com/news. I'm Trent Rice.
11: All right, Trent, thank you very much. He's in for Craig Evans one more day. Lucy Chapman now with Time Saver Traffic.
8: From the A1 United Heating, Air, and Electrical Time Saver Traffic Center, that morning rush is starting to build on all of your main thoroughfares, but not seeing any big delays. Dodge Expressway still in good shape. I-80 looks good between 680 and 480. Starting to see a little bit of a slowdown on 480 northbound right around Martha. Just a little extra traffic through there. That's a look at your roads. I'm Lucy Chapman.
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11: Slight chance of a few sprinkles yet this morning, but partly sunny and 75 this afternoon. 59 overnight, a bit more clouds and a bit more of a rain chance throughout the day tomorrow. A high of 76, sunny and 82 by Wednesday afternoon. Right now, 58 in Omaha Council Bluffs, 59 in Lincoln. We're a couple of hours before trading begins on this Monday morning. Let's see what's going on Wall Street with Courtney Donahoe.
9: This is Bloomberg Money Minute. Regulators have taken their biggest step to date to speed the connection of data centers to the nation's power grids. The Federal Energy Regulatory Commission has approved a series of orders that has removed bottlenecks that had risked slowing down the artificial intelligence boom. But fast-tracking will come with trade-offs for the artificial intelligence tech giants, including requiring them to pay for needed grid updates. Checking on the markets, investors are returning to their desks from the long holiday weekend. The mood is cautious this morning, as Wall Street evaluates the talks between the U.S. and Iran. Stock futures are holding steady. And the big retailers are holding their major summer discount events this week, so get ready to save. Walmart's promotion kicked off earlier today and runs through Sunday. Amazon holds its Prime Day event for members starting tomorrow, running through Friday. And Target Circle Deal Days promotion also goes live tomorrow and runs through Friday. Courtney Donahoe, Bloomberg Radio.
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11: Good morning, and thank you so much for being here with us. Don't wave me off. I'm giving you instruction. All right. Jim Rose over there, Lucy Chapman. Trent Rice is in for Craig Evans. I am Scott Voorhees. We're so honored to have you with us here. This is Nebraska's Morning News, News Radio, 1110 KFAB, and we have breaking news. Alan Greenspan has passed away. The former chairman of the Federal Reserve has died. Alan Greenspan was 100 years old. Wow. So KFAB.
8: Quite a span.
11: It's a long span for Greenspan. 100 years old. KFAB was born now almost 102 years ago. And at some point, Lyle Bremser, I always assume he just started. He just went out there and cranked up the transmitter. I know he didn't, but he said, we need a guy to come along here and someday lead the Federal Reserve. He was in charge of the Federal Reserve for a while. This was all pre-Trump stuff, before Trump started talking about, we need the guy in charge of the Federal Reserve out of there if he's not going to do what I want. Mr. President, we're an autonomous organization. I don't care. Get out. Yeah. Get this guy, Kevin Warsh, in
4: like
11: there.
4: That, like, that's ever stopped Trump before.
11: I know, but, Alan Greenspan, I got to look here how long he was.
4: He was there a long time.
11: He was in charge of the Federal Reserve.
4: He and Paul Volcker were both sort of imperial Fed chairs.
11: Right. Now, I know his legacy there in charge of the Federal Reserve is several years. I didn't know he was 100 years old, though. But Greenspan gone at the age of 100.
4: Who was the NBC News reporter to whom he is married? Andrea Mitchell. That's right.
11: Alan Greenspan was married to Andrea Mitchell?
4: I think they still are.
11: Well, not anymore. He's dead.
4: Well, yeah. Until then. Until death do us part. You know, the Fed, you bring up the Fed, Scott, the Federal Reserve, and Jeff Schmid from Omaha, who is one of the really great people that I've ever met in Omaha. He's former president of American National Bank and then Mutual of Omaha Bank. He's a Fed governor. He was appointed. And he's out of the Kansas City office. And, you know, Jeff has always provided a lot of insight. And so I have a lot of respect for Jeff. And I certainly don't have a lot of command of how the Federal Reserve works. It's basically
11: ask Trump. He knows.
4: Yeah, it's essentially the country's bank, the government's bank. Mm-hmm. And there are a lot of really smart politicians and a lot of really smart economists who say a gigantic Federal Reserve is a problem for the country. They need to trim their balance sheet. They need to become smaller. This country needs to be run by community banks on a local level, not some gigantic financial institution that exists in Washington, D.C., that really just makes a decision about how it does its business. Mm-hmm. But it's like what Buffett used to say, when Wall Street sneezes, the rest of us get pneumonia. Well, when the Federal Reserve makes a move on interest rates, whoa, that affects the whole economy. And it is a massively large bank. So it gets a lot of attention because of interest rates. If it raises its prime lending rate, then everybody else does too. If it lowers it, everybody else does too.
11: He was nominated to the Federal Reserve by President Reagan in 1987 and served there until he retired on January 31st, 2006. Second longest tenure in the Federal Reserve behind anyone, that's right.
4: Alexander Hamilton.
11: Say it with me. No. Something happened to him. You have to see the musical to find out. I don't want to spoil it for you. William McChesney Martin. Mm. Old Bill served there back in the, from 1951 to 1970. But Greenspan, 100 years old, and was married to, nice job there, Jim, Andrea Mitchell, who is 79, in case you're wondering, cradle robber, 100 years old. Alan Greenspan gone at the age of 100 years old. How close was it? And he just turned 100 in March. I'm looking at a picture of him when he was young. He still looked like an old guy. He still looked like Alan Greenspan, even as a young guy.
4: Even when he came out of the womb, he looked like he was 55 years old.
11: That's what you want, though. You want to, when you're like 23 years old, you want to look like you're about 60.
4: No.
11: Because that way, as you age, people go, wow, you haven't changed. Yeah. You've always looked like an old guy.
4: Cuts down on your capacitated horse feathers after dark, but yeah.
11: Horse feathers after dark.
4: It does help late in life when you look just like you did when you were 25. Jim. But when you're 25, you don't want to look like you're 55.
11: Jim Rose bringing back some of the jargon from 100 years ago. Horse feathers after dark.
4: That's the name of a bar in Lincoln.
11: Horse feathers?
4: Yeah.
11: Horse feathers after dark?
4: Yeah, no, it was just horse feathers. But it was commonly patronized by Husker football players back in the 90s. How do you think I got all my information?
11: Yeah. I'll have to put my, what do they call
4: in
11: those?
4: WCs
11: old...
4: was the, WCs is where Grant Wistrom was assaulted.
11: Yeah. Anyway, I'll see you at horse feathers. We'll have knocked back some old... absinthe or something
4: if
11: like
4: I'm
11: that.
4: Not, if I'm not mistaken, I believe one Rob McCartney made his bones at horse feathers.
11: He might be there now. He's retired.
4: He's got a lot of time.
11: Who knows what he's doing?
4: He's grown a beard now. He looks like Alan Greenspan.
11: Traffic, weather, and news, and sports brief all coming up next here on Nebraska's Morning News.
4: Jim Rose for Flaherty Services. We do electrical work. We do HVAC work. We do it all. And during this summertime of heat and humidity, you're going to want to make sure your system works well. And if it's not working well right now, you got to get on with O'Flaherty's. And the other thing that we like to talk about is how we are accessible if the system fails you. If the system isn't working, if you've got it cranked down to 35, but it's still hot in your house, you might want to give us a call. We've got a phone number right there in the upper left-hand corner of our website. And that is a Nebraska phone number with a Nebraska person right there who will answer the phone. Come out to your place and fix it if there's a major malfunction during the heat of the summer. Now that we're getting some pretty decent weather for the month of June, the humidity is down, the temperature is really good. If you haven't had us out to take a look at your system, now would be a good week to do it. Pressure's off. We can pull that off and make sure you're ready to go next time it does get super hot. And then let's talk about a portable generator system, too. If that's something you're interested in, we can walk you through that. O'Flaherty Services. Born right here, grown right here, and here for you. 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
8: From the A1 United Heating, Air, and Electrical Time Saver Traffic Center, that morning rush is getting underway on all of your main thoroughfares, although still moderate traffic on I-80 between 680 and 480. That construction on 680, both north and southbound at Pacific, will slow things down for you. And the JFK 75 northbound starting to get a little slow as you approach I-80. That's a look at your roads. I'm Lucy Chapman.
7: 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If your drain is making sounds a drain should not make, that's your house calling Omaha Drain. They speak fluent plumbing. 402-740-1777.
13: A few spotty showers are possible this morning as the clouds decrease into the afternoon. 75 for the afternoon high and an east-northeast wind of 5 to 10 miles per hour. Partly cloudy tonight, down to 59 for the low. Then a 40% chance of scattered thundershowers after 10 a.m. through the afternoon on Tuesday, and a high of 76. From the First Alert 6 Weather Center, I'm Senior Chief Meteorologist Rusty Lord.
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1: Yeah, there needs to be a disclaimer, though.
0: Just take it easy. Yeah. This is just for fun, and it was a really, really fun experience.
1: Good.
0: Let's get to the 11:10. Anyway, so my kids went with me to the show last night.
1: Nice.
0: And my son, who doesn't really like anything other than today's rap music, said, wasn't bad, which is high praise. 11:10 KFAB Certified Transmission Sports Brief, Jim Rhodes.
1: All right, Scott, good morning, everybody. Carolina and Oklahoma can't get enough of each other. They will play one more for the title at the College World Series tonight at 7 o'clock. The Diamond Heels, as they are called, ensured that by winning game 2, 6-2, down 2-0 after one. No panic in us, says Coach Scott Forbes.
2: They jumped on us quick. Our guys did a great job of just putting their head down and not panicking, and we talk about it all the time, like being process-oriented, next-play mentality, and just play every pitch. When you look up, whatever happens, happens. We did a good job of that.
1: Tied it, took the lead in the third. Meanwhile, he had no choice but to go to super freshman closer Caden Glauber early. The kid was nails. He threw 5 shutout innings against what was then the hottest offense in the country. 9 innings and then a dogpile, and the season ends all tonight downtown. Wyndham Clark battled the course and the fans to win the U.S. Open. 4-under, 1 shot over Sam Burns at Shinnecock Hills. Finally, the course got to Clark. He was steady Eddie for 3 rounds. Started yesterday with a 6-shot lead. Then he started giving them back, including a bogey at 17. And then at 18, when he needed to make par, left himself a 52-foot lag. He 3 whips. We have a playoff, but he rolled it to within a foot, and the open was his. He was not the fan favorite. His antics on and off the course are off-putting. Reached its peak a year ago when an enraged Clark beat up the locker room in Oakmont and was banned. The fans yesterday were openly hostile to the guy the entire day. American League Baseball, Detroit, Houston, the Angels and Mariners all win games. National League, Milwaukee, Miami, and the Phillies get victories. Interleague play, the Cardinals did get one from the Royals. They won yesterday 12-10. The Reds, the Rays, the Rangers, Twins, and Orioles also won games. Omaha 15-12 over St. Paul. Another day at the World Cup play. Action is in the rearview mirror. You had Spain throttling Saudi Arabia 4-0 in Atlanta. Belgium and Iran played to a scoreless draw in Inglewood. Uruguay and Cape Verde. Cape Verde is now the talk of the World Cup. They battled to a 2-2 draw down in Miami. And then Egypt beat to New Zealand 3-1 in Vancouver. Sports is news on Nebraska's News, Weather, and Traffic Station. 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
4: From the A1 United Heating, Air, and Electrical Time Saver Traffic Center, that morning rush is building now on the Dodge Expressway I-80 between 680 and 480. I'm still going to call it moderate to actually light in some places, but traffic is starting to fill in around 680, both north and southbound at Pacific with that construction. That's a look at your roads. I'm Lucy Chapman.
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0: Still might see a few raindrops yet this morning before partly sunny skies and a high today of 72. Not bad on the wind. Not a bad day at all. Good day for baseball tonight. 59 overnight. So my wife would want a jacket after that game if you're going down there. You know, act accordingly. 76 tomorrow, then sunny and 82 on Wednesday. Right now, 58 in Omaha, Council Bluffs, and 59 in Lincoln. Got the latest from Trent Rice, who's in for Craig Evans here. KFAB Radio Newsroom coming up after a Fox News update next. 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
0: In the Amish Furniture of Nebraska studios, this is KFAB Omaha, 7 o'clock.
12: Optimism after U.S.-Iran talks. I'm Dave Anthony, Fox News.
13: We made a lot of good progress. We did exactly what we wanted to do.
12: Vice President Vance, a short time ago at the Lake Lucerne Resort in Switzerland where the negotiations took place, he says that includes nuclear progress and the push to prevent Iran from having weapons.
13: We, and this is probably what we're most excited about as Americans, the Iranians have agreed to invite IAEA inspectors back into their country.
12: As for another big part of the conflict, oil and other shipping.
13: We wanted to build a mechanism for keeping the Strait of Hormuz open. open. It is open.
12: But Fox's Jonathan Savage reports
4: it was not all smooth sailing. Iranian state media said negotiations were paused after what it called an insulting message from President Trump. He posted on social media, "We'll hit Iran very hard if the Iranians don't stop proxies causing trouble in Lebanon." Technical level talks will continue through the week.
12: Now, Hezbollah and Israel did not attack each other yesterday for the first time in months. Britain's Prime Minister Keir Starmer resigned this morning.
6: "Every decision I've taken has been about putting the country I love first."
12: President Trump had been critical of Starmer over immigration policy and for Britain not helping the U.S. with Iran. On top of that,
14: "You've had local elections in which the Labour Party were decimated by a lot of other parties, by Reform in particular. And, of course, you had Peter Mandelson, who was the man that Keir Starmer picked to become ambassador to America. And it turned out he had close relationships with Jeffrey Epstein."
12: Starmer will stay on until there's a new prime minister, and Fox's Benjamin Hall also reports there's a frontrunner already.
14: Andy Burnham, who is the mayor of Manchester, finally won a seat in Parliament, and he is widely considered to be the next contender.
12: A famous economist has died. Alan Greenspan was chairman of the Federal Reserve almost 20 years, from President Reagan to George W. Bush. His wife, famous journalist Andrea Mitchell, put out a statement that Greenspan died at their home this morning of complications of Parkinson's disease. He was 100 years old. 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
16: The Douglas County Sheriff's Office says there was a drop in complaints over the weekend about kids riding electric motorcycles recklessly on public streets. Last week, Sheriff Aaron Hansen said deputies would start citing parents for their children illegally riding those bikes and speeding. The city of Omaha will evaluate a stretch of sidewalk that caved in near UNMC.
17: The city says a portion of sidewalk on the 3800 block of Farnham caved in, exposing the basement of a Blackstone property at about 8:30 Sunday morning. No injuries have been reported. Residents at neighboring properties were evacuated but later allowed to return. City officials say they'll meet with engineers and the building's owner today to determine next steps. I'm Elaine Lee Irvin.
16: Farnham Street's closed between 38th Street and 38th Avenue. The city will release more information as it becomes available. College World Series finals in Omaha going to a third and deciding game tonight. North Carolina beat Oklahoma 6-2 yesterday in game two of the finals at Charles Schwab Field. Game three of the championship series tonight at 6. The winner is the national champion. And Omaha-based Scooter's Coffee is the 13th fastest growing product brand in the U.S. Yelp says it looked at metrics for 50 brands, with Scooter's scoring high for the number of new locations and high consumer interest. I'm Trent Rice.
0: All right, Trent, thank you very much. He's in for Craig Evans today. Lucy Chapman is in for Lucy Chapman with this check of, because when Lucy is gone, the only person who can fill in for her is Lucy Chapman. Now time saver traffic. Did I mention I was up late last night?
18: I think you did, and it is beginning to show. But that's all right.
0: What's my excuse on the nights where I get a good night's sleep?
18: You're going to have to work on that one.
0: How's traffic look?
18: It looks pretty good. And back to you.
0: You at least got to do the sponsor. From the A1 United Heating, Air, and Electrical Time Saver Traffic Center.
18: Excellent. Here's, and the roads Lucy are Chapman. Excellent. They are looking pretty good. I-80 looks good between 680 and 480. Starting to fill in. Starting to see a little extra traffic around 84th Street. And the JFK getting a little bit slow as you try to access I-80 westbound. That's a look at your roads. I'm Lucy Chapman.
0: You didn't know what to do without saying the intro, did you?
18: I
0: listened to you.
18: Yeah.
0: My favorite thing that you do with your traffic reports is everything looks great. But then you say, except or no...
18: However,
0: yeah, that's the line.
18: Do you want me to stop saying however?
0: No, I think it's cute. Everything's great. However, if you're on any of these 17 streets, you're not
18: I
0: moving.
18: I don't do that.
0: Other than that, Weather Watch today has got a high of 75. Partly sunny this afternoon, 59 overnight. Bit more cloudy, bit more of a rain chance tomorrow, 76. Then sunny and 82 by Wednesday afternoon. 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
22: This is the Bloomberg Money Minute. Former Federal Reserve Chairman Alan Greenspan has died. The cause was complications of Parkinson's. Greenspan's 18 years as Fed chief from 1987 until his retirement at the start of 2006 were marked by stock market boom and low unemployment. However, he was criticized for his hands-off approach to financial markets and bubbles, which some say contributed to the financial crisis. He was 100 years old. Checking on trading, S&P futures are looking at modest losses this morning after the long weekend. We're also tracking SpaceX. Shares are sliding in pre-market trading, putting the stock on pace for a third straight loss. And Amazon's annual Prime Day sales promotion faces a tough backdrop with high gas prices, rising credit card balances, and plummeting consumer confidence. So the online retailer is offering shoppers something new this year to encourage them to visit its website and splurge. And that's $5 pizzas from Little Caesars. Prime Day kicks off tomorrow. Courtney Donahoe, Bloomberg Radio.
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0: There are a lot of things we are not going to do on this radio station. We are never going to give you up. We are never going to let you down. We're never going to run around, desert you. We're never going to make you cry. Well, sometimes we make you cry. This is the place we come together to laugh, cry, and get through the day. This is Nebraska's Morning News. My name is Scott Voorhees. I am here with Lucy Chapman and Jim Rose. Trent Rice in one more day for Craig Evans. Craig is back tomorrow. And we've got Courtney Donahoe as part of the proceedings with market updates right here on News Radio 1110 KFAB, a radio station also known as Big Red Radio. Now, Jim, you took a little bit of a backhanded slap. You kind of pimp-slapped the new Husker uniforms.
24: Yeah, a little bit.
0: But just in case people have yet to see, like, oh, no, what did they do? If they hadn't put out a video saying, oh, new jerseys for the football team, no one would have noticed.
24: Oh, they would have noticed.
0: Really?
24: The fonts on the jerseys are much different than the traditional football jersey font. That's number one.
0: No, number one is it's still the scarlet and cream.
24: Yeah,
0: we didn't go to black and neon.
24: Right,
0: pink.
24: We didn't go fuchsia and dusty rose. No, they've just put some stripes on the shoulder. Now, they're not the varsity stripes that we remember back from the early 70s, which I personally thought were cool.
0: Yeah.
24: They've never revived those. But they're little stripes, kind of wider stripes, and the numbers are now on the sleeves. I'm sure that there will be space for plenty of advertising down the road, too. But they apparently have some sort of homage to cornrows in the numbers. Now, I looked at pictures. I can't see it. Now, maybe you can. I can.
0: But you can only see it if you're there looking at the jersey that you're holding in your hand.
24: Oh, I see.
0: It's in the stripes. There are little grooves. And this is in the promotional video that the Huskers put out there. There are little grooves, rows.
24: Gotcha.
0: That go down within those stripes.
24: Mm-hmm.
0: And they showed them in the video, like, here are the rows, and then they cut to some rows of corn. Now, when you say corn rows, it should be delineated. Here in Nebraska, we have both corn rows, as in rows of corn, stalks ears, all that great stuff.
24: I high by the 4th of July.
0: Right. And then you've also got that which Lucy Chapman often styles her hair as, and those are those real tight braids that go in and
24: look like cornrows.
0: Down her head.
24: Okay.
0: Lucy, a lot of people don't know that, and she won't let us take a picture and post it on social media, but Lucy often sports that hairstyle of cornrows.
24: I see. Because since I have not had cornrows done to my hair, the only cornrows I know about are cornrows that I used to walk in detasseling them in August.
0: Lucy, can you set up Jim with your stylist?
18: I don't understand what your obsession is lately with my hair. What's the deal?
24: Not mine, his.
18: Yeah, yours. Right. What's the deal?
0: It's one thing that listeners can't see and they don't know, and therefore I get a chance to paint whatever picture I want.
18: Yeah, you've painted some pictures.
0: If your hair is going to look like a beehive, like a big bouffant beehive hairstyle, which it might tomorrow, then that's how it can look. See, I don't have to have any kind of cosmetology degree. All I got to do is say it, and then suddenly the image is in listeners' head. Isn't that fun?
18: It's so fun.
0: It's like AI. So I do like the going back to the jerseys here. I do like the numbers on the shoulder pads. It kind of looks throwback. Like I'm picturing Johnny Rogers' jersey on this one.
24: Okay. The difference between the good old days like that. The sleeve was loose during those days. Mm-hmm. Now they have the shoulder pads that sort of the equipment sort of fills up the sleeve. But you can see the 2 or the O. That number has been retired, so you're not going to get the 2 or the O. But like the 11 or 12 or whatever the number is, you can see those, and that's nice. And like I said, the numbers are more round than the traditional block lettering or fonts that you saw back for all those years.
0: That rounded number, that's throwback. I like that.
24: To a degree. I'm just happy as a former broadcaster, I'm just happy you can see the numbers.
0: Former Husker game broadcaster. Yeah, so you're broadcasting. Play-by-play guy, you're broadcasting now.
24: You're 6 stories in the air, and they don't give you 50-yard line seats anymore. They move you to the edge because they can sell that 50-yard line suite for a lot more than the radio guys pay.
0: Hey, Larry the Cable Guy's got to sit somewhere.
24: Right. But, I used to, and Bob Kesseling is the announcer for Tennessee, and he's a friend of mine, and I used to say, I don't know how you can read those numbers because they were white numbers on orange jerseys of Tennessee from 6.5 to 7 stories in the air. He goes, it's a guess. And at Oregon, it's the same thing. You know, they play in a different colored jersey every week, and I don't know how you can read the number.
0: Question for you.
24: Because the number really is irrelevant to the style of the jersey at Oregon.
0: Were you ever calling a game and you called, a particular running back going around the right end, and then he has a 3-yard gain, he's knocked out of bounds, then you realize that the runner you cited as having run with the ball was not actually the back that was in at that time, and you decided, I'm just not going to correct that, and you and Adrian will look at each other and go, let's just move on. If people can't see it, they don't know.
24: I don't recall one of those incidents, but the most famous broadcaster incident in Nebraska involved Lyle, Mr. Football.
0: Ooh. Hold on. I sense a broadcast tease.
24: Some may remember it, although it wasn't on TV so often. Right. In many cases, they may not, unless you were listening in the stadium.
0: Then we'll get to that next year. Okay. We've got traffic, weather, and a news update, and then that story right here on Nebraska's Morning News.
24: Jim Rose from Mike and Adam Briley at Berkshire Hathaway Home Services Ambassador Real Estate. Now, This is a kind of a tricky issue that a lot of realtors don't want to touch, partly because they make less money, but also because sometimes, it means you're selling your house for significantly under market value. But understand the value of the cash offer. Now, the Brileys can do all of the traditional stuff of ensuring that your house gets lots of eyeballs, that your house is marketed aggressively, that it's staged beautifully, the photographs are perfect, and it's priced right to sell to a mass audience. But if you just inherited a property, or maybe you've had an investment property and it's time to let it go, you're at a crossroads. Are you going to spend a bunch of money fixing it up, updating it so you can compete with the market price, or would it be worth your time and energy, especially if you don't have much debt left on it or any at all, would it be worth your time and energy to just take the cash offer? It can sometimes be a really smart way to go, because time and expense associated with owning that property when you really just want to get rid of it does start to add up. So let's talk to the Brileys about the cash offer and the value of the cash offer and how they'll help you execute that amid all of the other things they can do for you. 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
18: Heating, air, and electrical time saver traffic center. If you're just heading out, that morning rush is getting underway and traffic is getting a little heavier on the Dodge Expressway and on 75 JFK northbound as you make your way to I-80 between 680 and 480. Gets a little slow around 84th Street, but you're still seeing construction slowing you down northbound 144th as you approach Maple. Lane restrictions there. That's a look at your roads. I'm Lucy Chapman.
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26: A few spotty showers are possible this morning as the clouds decrease into the afternoon. 75 for the afternoon high and an east-northeast wind of 5 to 10 miles per hour. Partly cloudy tonight, down to 59 for the low. Then a 40% chance of scattered thunder showers after 10 a.m. through the afternoon on Tuesday and a high of 76. From the First Alert 6 Weather Center, I'm Senior Chief Meteorologist Rusty Lawrence.
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16: A large western Nebraska wildfire is nearing complete containment. Nebraska Emergency Management says the South Fork Fire near Crawford and Fort Robinson State Park is 90% contained. The fire, which started June 9th, has burned nearly 40,000 acres. President Trump says repairs to damaged paint to the National Mall reflecting pool will start immediately. He says in a social media post he's inspected the pool, blaming the peeling paint job on vandalism. He says chemicals were used to damage the paint. And fans and forecasters in Philadelphia keeping a close eye on the weather for today's World Cup match between France and Iraq. Several storms could have an effect on the game scheduled for 5 p.m. Eastern. I'm Trent Wright.
23: 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The Chris Baker Show. Afternoons 2 to 6 on News Radio 1110 KFAB.
29: Kick. Wiley stands at his own 24, waits for the snap. Rogers deep for Nebraska. Here's Wiley's kick. It's high. It holds up there. Rogers takes the ball at the 30. He's hit and got away. Back upfield to the 35, to the 40. He's to the 45. He's to the 50, to the 45, to the 40, to the 35, to the 20, to the 10. He's all the way home.
0: So, Jim, are you saying that Johnny Rogers was not actually the one carrying the ball?
24: That's the signature call in the history of Nebraska football. The signature play.
0: Yeah,
24: all right. The history of Nebraska football. But
0: set this up.
24: We were talking about was there ever an incident? You know, when I was doing the games, when you had the wrong guy,
0: mm-hmm.
24: and
0: you just felt you like just let's just move
24: let
0: on.
24: This go.
0: Listeners can't see.
24: I'm sure maybe there was. Yeah. I just don't remember it. But my favorite was a story that Lyle's son-in-law told me once, the late Al Makowitz. And Lyle, of course, is an icon, and we just are so blessed to have had him do the games all those years, almost 50 years. Mm-hmm. But there was one incident, and I don't remember it, actually listening to it on the air. And if you were in the stands, you'll remember this. But Bremser actually added a play to the game. He had them lined up, and it was a dive play from a 1 or 2 yard line. And Bremser had him short of the goal line. But the crowd was going crazy, and the guys in the press box were saying, "No, Lyle, he scored."
0: Yeah. So Lyle, that's a touchdown.
24: So Mr. Football lined him right up again and ran another play.
0: You're
24: and
0: kidding.
24: Into the end zone went the running back for the score.
0: You're kidding.
24: No.
0: So he didn't want to admit right. that he just, I mean, right. it's a dog pile.
24: Right.
0: And the referee probably took its time calling touchdown.
24: I don't know.
0: Rather than say, all right, we got a late call from the ref, and that's a touchdown for our big red.
4: Let's line them up again.
0: He just decided to call a phantom play.
24: Yes.
0: And that's when people, you know, had those big,
24: if you were in
0: NASA-sized headphones
24: on. If you're
0: in
24: the stands, you're going, what? And a lot of people did listen to the games in the stands because they were in real time. It's hard to do now because you've got...
0: broadcast delay,
24: but you've also got high def, which often slows down the signal. But in those days, people literally were listening in real time. So if you were one of the 30 or 40,000 people in the stands at the time who were listening to the game on the radio, you're going, what just happened here?
0: That's awesome.
24: It's a classic.
0: No, I've never heard that. That's great. Thank you, Jim. Now, the 1110 KFAB Certified Transmission Sports Brief with Jim Rose.
24: Okay, Scott, good morning, everybody. The greatest show on dirt has one more act, a title game. Tonight, 6 o'clock, Carolina and Oklahoma. The Tar Heels stayed alive with a 6-2 win thanks to a fabulous relief performance out of freshman Caden Glauber. Came in when it was 2-0 Sooners. He threw 5 shutout innings. Kid says no big deal.
6: Yeah, well, when you play for the best team in college baseball, it's pretty easy to go out there with the defense you have and the offense you have. So, you know, working with Coach Gaines and just throwing what he calls, he works so hard behind the scenes to know what type of pitch to throw and whatever count you're in. So, you know, it looked pretty challenging, I guess, but, you know, with the defense we have and the team that we have, it was pretty easy.
24: It was a big deal. The Sooners had won 9 in a row. They had scored at least 8 in 11 consecutive NCAA tournament games. But he put the fire hat on. Starter Ryan Lynch exited 2 pitches into the 5th inning. His oblique muscle was tightening up. He may pitch tonight, 6 o'clock. When we last checked in on golfer Wyndham Clark, he was tuning up the 102-year-old lockers in the clubhouse at historic Oakmont Country Club. Yeah, the guy had anger control issues. Listen to that. This was Wyndham Clark. You didn't want to be in the locker room then.
0: Wyndham, no!
24: Here comes the wildebeest. Many, many uses for a lob wedge. Well, after he tore up the clubhouse, he was banned for life. He wrote a big check to repair them. He's all better now. He won the U.S. Open despite nearly blowing a 6-shot lead. But the course bit back on his final round. Started giving the strokes back. He needed a 2-putt from 50 feet at 18 to stay out of a playoff, and he did. To the dismay of the fans, they cheered his mistakes and booed his successes. It was obvious.
11: Man, they definitely didn't want me to win. it's pretty rare in an Open Championship or a major to have fans kind of boo against your shots or cheer for bad shots. Yeah, I mean, that was tough. You know, and some of it's self-deserved. I kind of brought it on myself.
24: Yeah. Says after the Oakmont incident, he's reformed, not pounding his club into the ground after a bad shot anymore. No more bad behavior. 2 U.S. Opens in 4 years puts you in rarefied air. World Cup soccer matches today. Argentina, Austria, Lionel Messi. For Argentina, that game is at AT&T Stadium down in Arlington, Texas. Got France and Iraq in Philadelphia, Norway and Senegal in New Jersey, and Jordan versus Algeria at the Levi's Stadium out in Santa Clara, California. When does the United States play again? Not until Thursday. They have made it into the knockout round, but they will take on Turkey on Thursday from SoFi Stadium in Inglewood, California. Major League Baseball games yesterday afternoon and last night. KC Royals actually did lose one of those games to the Cardinals. They scored 10 runs but still lost. Cards 12-10 at the K. Texas, Minnesota, Baltimore, also Tampa Bay and the Reds win games in interleague play. Scores in the National League, Philadelphia 6, the Mets 2, Marlins 2, Giants 1, Brewers 9, Braves 4. American League, Seattle 3, Boston 1, Angels 9, A's 7. Houston beat Cleveland 2-1, and it was Detroit in 10 innings over the White Sox 5-4, Omaha 15, St. Paul 12. Sports is news on Nebraska's News, Weather, and Traffic Station. 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
0: Going to be a beautiful evening for baseball, but we'll get to the forecast after this check of Time Saver Traffic with Lucy Chapman.
18: From the A1 United Heating, Air, and Electrical Time Saver Traffic Center, still a pretty easy drive down the Dodge Expressway. Not seeing any big delays. Traffic is a little on the lighter side. I-80 between 680 and 480. Not seeing any trouble spots for you through there. And the JFK, looks like you're moving fairly well all the way up to I-80. That's a look at your roads. I'm Lucy Chapman.
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0: Yeah, here's that forecast. 75 today. Now, obviously going to get cooler as we get through the game this evening, and low overnight of 59. I don't think the game's going to finish up in overnight hours, but it'll be a little chilly there at the end of the game. 76 tomorrow, then sunny and 82 on Wednesday. Currently 59 Omaha Council Bluffs, 57 in Lincoln. 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
24: I just told you we got four more matches in the World Cup today, and you may not be around to watch all of them in person. 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
8: Their inspectors back into their nation to check out and make sure they aren't building weapons. And the VP admits,
10: honestly, there is still a lot to do as we continue to make progress on the nuclear talks, on the economic talks, as we continue to demine the straits and ensure that that flow of traffic continues to pick back up.
8: On a different front,
16: the Iranians also acknowledged major progress in the talks, adding that a deconfliction cell for Lebanon will be the first real test of the understanding. Israel and Hezbollah did not trade fire on Sunday for the first time since March 2nd.
8: That's Fox's Trey Yinks in Tel Aviv. He was the leader of the Federal Reserve for almost 20 years. Alan Greenspan dead at the age of 100. That from his wife, journalist Andrea Mitchell, who says it was from complications of Parkinson's disease. 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
22: Gas prices in Nebraska are 20 cents a gallon less than they were a week ago. AAA says today's statewide average, $3.65, $3.85 a week ago. A month ago, gas in Nebraska was going for $4.33 a gallon. National prices, $3.93 a gallon. A large western Nebraska wildfire is nearing complete containment. Nebraska Emergency Management Agency says the South Fork fire near Crawford and Fort Robinson State Park is 90% contained. The fire, which broke out June 9th, has burned nearly 40,000 acres. A relay celebrating America's 250th anniversary starts next week on the West Coast. It'll pass through Nebraska on its way to the East Coast.
25: The American Discovery 250 Relay is a coast-to-coast relay following the American Discovery Trail. And the baton carries the Declaration of Independence. And we have three different batons. One is etched with the word life, a second liberty, and a third the pursuit of happiness.
22: American Discovery 250 Relay coordinator Dave Whitson. The relay starts July 1st on the Pacific coast of California and will reach the Atlantic coast of Delaware Thanksgiving Day, and scheduled to come through Nebraska starting September 15th in Julesburg and finishing in Omaha September 24th. And Nebraska and Iowa Papa John's pizza shops are marked safe from shutdown, at least for now. Companies closing hundreds of underperforming stores across the U.S. over the next 2 years, 200 this year, another 100 in 2027. 44 stores have already been shut down. A report by Fast Company lists closures expected this year. None of the 14 Papa John's in Nebraska or 18 in Iowa are on the shutdown list. I'm Trent Rice.
0: All right, Trent, thank you very much for jumping in for Craig Evans today. He's back tomorrow, but Lucy Chapman is right here now with Time Saver Traffic.
18: From the A1 United Heating, Air, and Electrical Time Saver Traffic Center, well, we're starting to see a little heavier traffic now on the Dodge Expressway. Still lighter than usual. And on 480 into the downtown area, traffic is a little heavy right around Martha Street, I-80 between 680 and 480. You're still in good shape there in the JFK. Starting to get a little bit slow from about Q Street up to I-80. That's a look at your roads. I'm Lucy Chapman.
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0: We'll see partly sunny skies throughout the day. A few more clouds we get later in the afternoon, but a high today of 75, light winds, beautiful day, great night for baseball, and then overnight, 59 for a low, bit more clouds, bit more of a chance of rain tomorrow at 76, and then a sunny high of 82 on Wednesday. 59 now in Omaha, Council Bluffs, and 57 in Lincoln. And here is Courtney Donahoe.
4: This is a Bloomberg Money Minute. A deal in the pharma space this morning. AbbVie has agreed to buy Apogee Therapeutics for $10.9 billion to boost its anti-inflammatory portfolio. AbbVie says the acquisition will give it the size and scale to address some of the most complex diseases in immunology. AbbVie has been facing new rivals for its psoriasis drug Skyrizi. Apogee is testing a promising compound for eczema. Checking on your money, stocks are heading for a quiet open with futures relatively flat. Vice President J.D. Vance saying that U.S. negotiators made a lot of progress in their talks with Iran. And Gen Z would rather not date than pay $250 for dinner and drinks. A Bank of America survey found that 51% of Americans between the ages of 18 and 29 reported spending nothing on dates this year. Nearly a quarter say they're delaying moving relationships forward because of their financial situation. And only 11% of younger folks describe themselves as actively on the market. Courtney Dunhope, Bloomberg Radio.
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0: 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Great to have you with us here on Nebraska's Morning News. Thank you so much for hanging out with Lucy Chapman, Trent Rice in for Craig Evans, Jim Rose right there, Courtney Donahoe as well. I'm Scott Voorhees, an average white man. This is the Average White Band. This was one of the bands last year at that free concert and fireworks show, the Memorial Park City of Omaha free concert, which this year is on this Friday. I can't believe that means 4th of July is coming up right on the other side of that. But here we are. This Friday, we've got... last year it was Ringo Starr and the All-Star Band, featuring members of Men at Work, Toto, and Average White Band. This year, the very interesting pairing of 70s and 80s hitmaker Motown legend Smokey Robinson, and the feature act before Smokey hits the stage is 90s alternative rock band Cake. And you might think, well, that's an odd choice. Well, I've thought that as well, but I like it. You know, having grown up listening to, when I was growing up, you had 80s hits by Smokey Robinson that were currently on the charts. One Heartbeat at a Time, for example. And, you know, listening to some of the Motown stuff on the so-called oldies station. And then being a teenager in the 90s and enjoying Cake, I'm right there with it. Not everyone is exactly my age or my experience, but you know what? You should be. So maybe for this Friday night, you could be for this show, and KFAB is once again very honored to be a part of it.
12: It's cool. That's good. Smokey Robinson is, you know, he's not on the Mount Rushmore of performing artists of the 20th century, but he's in the next cut.
0: Is he on the Motown Mount Rushmore?
12: Good question. You know, if you start with... you know, Diana Ross, Stevie Wonder, the Jackson 5, Smokey, you know, just go through the list of the roster of Berry Gordy's proteges or Berry Gordy's little birthies.
0: You'd
12: really go a ways. Mm-hmm. You know, he's probably right there. I mean, you could make the argument for it. Smokey Robinson and the Miracles, his band. A really great artist, but... Certainly, he's not going to resonate with somebody who's under the age of 50. If you're under the age of 50, you don't know who Smokey Robinson is.
0: Yeah, but you should.
12: Maybe you should, you'll come away liking him after you listen to him.
0: Right.
12: I wonder what his stamina is. What is he, 85 now?
0: He's not as young as he used to be, but neither are the rest of us. And I have...
12: Way of saying yes, he is old.
0: Thank you. I did check to see kind of some of his more recent concert experiences. He still sounds good. It's not like he's blown out his voice yelling and screaming over the years. Not Teddy Pendergast.
12: The problem, of course, we have is everybody of that genre and that era are compared to Earth, Wind, and Fire. And in particular, Philip Bailey.
0: Oh, my gosh.
12: Who is ageless. Mm-hmm. The man, he sounds the same in 2026 that he did in 1976. And that is physiologically almost impossible.
0: It's not fair.
12: It isn't fair. It's not fair.
0: Not to the rest of them. Other singers of his vintage are going, how in the world is he doing that? And he is someone who's been singing at the very top of his range over and over again, loudly for years.
12: The man
0: he
12: is
0: sounds great.
12: Breathtakingly
0: well,
12: good.
0: So we need the weather to cooperate for the show on Friday. And as it looks like it, with rain chances throughout the week, your blanket might be on top of wet ground if you put it down there Friday morning, but by Friday night, looks like it's going to be a perfect night for concert, for a live concert experience. So we'll see you there Friday evening at Memorial Park. The other thing we don't need is for a sinkhole to open up and swallow Memorial Park whole. If we can get through the weather and the ground opening up, but even if the ground opens up, I mean, that could create a really cool amphitheater kind of environment. If you're on top of the hill, you're probably okay. But at the bottom of the hill, a sinkhole opens up, swallows up the entire, like, southern half of Memorial Park. Well, now you're just looking down into the earth, and the stage is just sunk down about 50 feet or so into a sinkhole, and you'll feel like you're at Red Rocks Amphitheater. So, I mean, that could be cool. There's always a bright side for this.
18: You really do see the sunny side of everything, don't you?
0: I'm just trying to look at every single possibility here and how will that go. For example, this past Saturday evening, Omaha Magazine and other sponsors put together something called Best Fest at Heartwood Preserve. That's this incredible new space, what they've done there with the old Boys Town property. Yeah. It's amazing. And this was...
12: the old Boys Town farm, not Boys Town.
0: Yeah, right. Boys Town's still there. This
12: Boys
0: is where
12: Town's
0: the farm
12: fine.
0: And
12: the farm
0: corn.
12: A little west of there, yeah.
0: Mm-hmm. So they thought, here's what we're going to do. We're going to have a long table with 120 place settings. Wow. And we're all going to be seated, you know, around the same table. And there'll be chefs from 10 different restaurants who will be serving you throughout the evening. You'll see them doing the live cooking on the various video screens there. You got musicians there and a lot of fun going on. And it was great. The food was amazing. The music was incredible. And the entire experience was incredible on Saturday night. One thing, it rained. And they were serving food in the rain and people were eating food in the rain underneath umbrellas. Uh-oh. So you're out there, you got it, you're holding an umbrella with one hand, you're
12: holding not good.
0: A fork or a spoon with the other, and you know what? No one left. Everyone was just laughing, going, what an incredible experience. They were just eating out there, and it was, and I know the organizers, like Todd of Omaha Magazine,
12: Don
0: was going,
12: Lepke.
0: Oh no, this is a disaster. I said, look down the table, Todd. No one's leaving.
12: How much were the tickets?
0: We're just laughing. I don't...
12: That's probably why nobody left.
0: Well, but the... I tell you, the experience was worth it. And
12: sure.
0: It's one of those things where, yeah, it was not ideal with the weather, but no one's going to forget that evening. And they're going to say, you know what, it was
12: rain.
0: Fun.
12: Yeah.
0: It was super fun. We were very honored to be a part of that as well. We got traffic, weather, and a news update.
12: You get around town pretty well, man.
0: You're
12: eating in the rain outdoors on Saturday night, singing down to the Steelhouse on Sunday.
0: Hey, I got stuff to do.
12: I got stuff to do. You're like Ron Burgundy. You're a very big deal around here.
0: Buckle up and follow my social media.
12: Kind of a big deal.
0: Yeah, kind of a big deal. Scott, it's the pants. All right, traffic, weather, and news update next here on News Radio 1110 KFAB.
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18: One United Heating, Air, and Electrical Time Saver Traffic Center. Here we go. The big slowdowns are back on the Dodge Expressway. You are slow to stop and go from 170th, 80th in that area, all the way down to about 144th. It gets a little better after that. I-80 gets a little slow around 84th Street in both directions. And on 680 northbound, you are backed up to center if you're trying to exit at Dodge. That's a look at your roads. I'm Lucy Chapman.
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30: A few spotty showers are possible this morning as the clouds decrease into the afternoon. 75 for the afternoon high and an east-northeast wind at 5 to 10 miles per hour. Partly cloudy tonight, down to 59 for the low. Then a 40% chance of scattered thunder showers after 10 a.m. through the afternoon on Tuesday and a high of 76. From the First Alert 6 Weather Center, I'm Senior Chief Meteorologist Rusty Lord.
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22: Omaha-based Scooter's Coffee is the 13th fastest growing product brand in the U.S. Yelp says it looked at metrics for 50 brands, with Scooter's scoring high for the number of new locations and high consumer interest. Former Federal Reserve Chairman Alan Greenspan's dead at the age of 100. He died as a result of complications from Parkinson's disease. Greenspan served as chairman for nearly 20 years under Presidents Ronald Reagan, George H.W. Bush, Bill Clinton, and George W. Bush. And McDonald's is bringing back a nostalgic dessert. The company says its fried apple pie will return to participating locations starting tomorrow for a limited time. It first appeared on McDonald's menus in 1968. I'm Trent Rice.
0: Look for the KFAB tent at the Memorial Park concert this Friday. We'll be out there from 4 to 6, and you can spin the prize wheel for a chance to win prizes from Yard Market and Party Omaha. Well, good morning, and thank you so much for being here with us. This is Nebraska's Morning News on News Radio 1110 KFAB. I'm Scott Voorhees here with Lucy Chapman, Trent Rice. Who's in for Craig Evans today? He's back tomorrow. Courtney Donahoe, Bloomberg Market Updates a couple times each hour. Jim Rose is right there. He's got Sports Brief momentarily. And the President of the United States, some people are fairly upset. Well, yes, I just mentioned the President of the United States. Obviously, some people are fairly upset, which is a mild understatement for some. Anything the President does is going to completely infuriate half the country. Let's forget that for a second. Some people don't understand why President Trump, he's trying to broker peace in the Middle East. How hard can that be? He's trying to see what's going on here with the Federal Reserve to tamp down on inflation. We need to get gas prices back to where they were before we started blowing up Iran. He's got a lot of different things going on. We got midterm elections. He's trying to keep his party in power so he can continue what he saw as his mandate after the 2024 election. But with all this stuff happening, it seems like he is absolutely obsessed with the quality and the look of the reflecting pool on the National Mall in Washington, D.C. And I know exactly why that is. I think I know exactly why that is. Lucy, remember at some point last year, I made it my focal point in life to make sure I was always shutting that cabinet door up there in the area where the microwave is upstairs. We got a little break area up there, and there's someone who keeps opening a cabinet door and then not shutting it.
18: I still have scars.
0: And
18: mental scars from this.
0: I blamed you.
18: Right. Very traumatizing.
0: Well, and it's one of three of you. And I don't know, I still don't

0: And it's not easy to do, but this is the guy in charge. This is the guy who knows he's only going to be president for a relatively short period of time. And he's going to get as much done as he can so then he can declare victory. That's one of the things about Donald Trump that we've learned. And that is, he walks into a room, declares victory, and leaves. There's no discussion. He just walks in, says, I did it, I win, yep. And then he leaves.
1: Well, that's an interesting observation. I have no counter-argument. Yeah. The 1110 KFAB Certified Transmission Sports Brief now. Here's Jim Rose.
0: Okay, Scott, good morning, everybody. We're going to go the distance of the College World Series this year. Carolina Tar Heels rally to win Game 2 of the title series over Oklahoma last night, 6-2. Down 2-0 after one inning, you'd think a little panic might set in, but not with us, says Carolina coach Scott Forbes.
2: They jumped on us quick. Our guys did a great job of just putting their head down and not panicking, and we talk about it all the time, like being process-oriented, next-play mentality, and just play every pitch. When you look up, whatever happens, happens. We did a good job of that.
0: A three-run third inning got them the lead for good, and Caden Glauber, the phenomenal freshman, was incredible on the mound. He tossed five scoreless innings of relief. 6 o'clock tonight, nine more innings, and then the dog pile. You think Wyndham Clark is about as popular as tax increases to the golf crowd? You weren't there when Jack Nicklaus had the audacity to knock Arnold Palmer off the throne in the 60s, but Clark had to battle both the course and the crowd to win the U.S. Open this weekend. He managed to do both. 4-under, one-shot win over Sam Burns at Shinnecock Hills, the Lynx course off of Long Island Sound. He adds this one to the one that he won 3 years ago.
3: Oh, man, I mean, the first one was amazing, and this one seems even better. I think especially after such a sour taste last year in this championship, to have some redemption and win this again is, I mean, gosh, it's almost surreal.
0: His final round dawned with a 6-shot lead. He needed all of that because he started giving strokes back. The lead was won when he put his drive at 16 into the gunch. Weightlifting helped him blast a 56-degree wedge out of there and up the fairway. Then he rolled into 20-footer for Burden, a 2-shot lead. Bogeyed 17, faced a 52-foot lag on 18. If he 2-putts, he wins. If he 3-putts, we got a playoff. He 2-putted, and he's champion. But these fans were all over him the whole round. They wanted his ball to roll off the green into bunkers. It's because of his behavior. Last year at Oakmont, he played like a Shriner and took it out on the 102-year-old lockers in the clubhouse. Banned. When he gets a bad shot, he hammers his club into the ground like Judge Schmale's grandson. But he needed a positive attitude to win on that course this week, and he did. Now, Husker football news. We have new uniforms. The program unveiled a slight change in the home and away jerseys. The new ones have stripes on the shoulders, not like the varsity stripes we had back in the early 70s, but big fat ones that reach over the shoulder. New number fonts that are round, player numbers on the sleeves. They say the jersey numbers incorporate lines inspired by cornrows, but you have to look closely to see that. And Trey Taylor, already on the Husker football payroll, even though he's yet to enter his senior year of high school, is already running his mouth. After a 7-on-7 drill this weekend, that is touch football, he declared, we are, quote, never losing to Iowa, I'm telling you, unquote. That would reverse history. The Hawkeyes have only won 11 of the last 13 meetings. Precocious children, aren't they fun? And some of the national college football pundits have opinions about the new quarterback, Anthony Calandria.
4: All I need are some tasty waves, cool buzz, and I'm fine.
0: The early returns are not that favorable. Both Bill Simmons of ESPN and CBS's Tom Fornelli think that Calandria is good, but not good enough to get Nebraska a memorable season. The general vibe is this. He turns it over, goes for the home run ball, not the dump off. So we could score a lot or punt a lot or both. Sports is news on Nebraska's news, weather, and traffic station. KFAB News Time in the morning, 7:56.
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1: Just ahead of the Girl Omaha Minute, Lucy Chapman, Time Saver Traffic.
7: From the A1 United Heating, Air, and Electrical Time Saver Traffic Center, very slow going on the Dodge Expressway due to a crash at 156. If you are eastbound, still slow, 680 northbound to exit onto Dodge due to construction at Pacific. That's a look at your roads. I'm Lucy Chapman.
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2: High today of 75, 76 tomorrow, up to 82 on Wednesday. Currently 63 Omaha Council Bluffs, 57 in Lincoln.
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12: There was a lot of good progress.
2: I'm Dave Anthony, Fox News. That's what Vice President Vance says after leading the U.S. in talks with Iran over the weekend.
13: We laid a very good foundation for a successful final deal.
2: He says the talks included keeping the Strait of Hormuz open for shipping, and Iran agreed to let nuclear inspectors back in. The vice president calls that a first step to
13: permanently ending a nuclear weapons program in Iran.
14: The Iranians also acknowledge major progress in the talks, adding that a deconfliction cell for Lebanon will be the first real test of the understanding. Israel and Hezbollah did not trade fire on Sunday for the first time since March 2nd, according to the UN.
2: Fox's Trey Yingston, Tel Aviv. Political upheaval this morning in Britain. Prime Minister Keir Starmer announcing,
15: I will resign as leader of the Labour Party.
2: And he'll step down when a new prime minister is chosen. President Trump's been critical of Starmer over immigration for Britain not helping the U.S. with Iran. The president also posted on Truth Social that he could make Chicago safe in 1 month. After weekend shootings left 8 people dead, more than 30 wounded, Acting Attorney General Todd Blanche just told Fox.
16: What we're talking about here is stopping the violence, the weekend violence. And there you need to work hand in hand with local law enforcement. They want to work with us. Yeah. I guarantee it.
2: But Illinois Governor J.B. Pritzker, a Democrat, does not want federal intervention. The president also posted that work will get underway immediately to fix the Washington reflecting pool, claiming vandals seriously damaged it. U.S. Attorney for D.C. Janine Pirro tells Fox.
17: There are several citations that have been handed out to individuals, and these are cases that will be prosecuted to the full extent.
2: Not long after the president hired a contractor to paint the bottom of the pool dark blue, The pool has since turned green, filled with algae, and some of that paint's peeled, seen floating in the pool. Alan Greenspan has died, an influential economist who was Federal Reserve Chairman for nearly 20 years from Presidents Reagan to George W. Bush. Greenspan was 100 years old, suffered from complications of Parkinson's disease. 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
6: The city of Omaha looking for the cause of a sinkhole and cave-in in the Blackstone District. The city first learned of the sinkhole when a call came into the street maintenance line just before 8 o'clock, just after. Okay. The city of Omaha looking for the cause of a sinkhole and cave-in in the Blackstone District.
8: The city has declared a Blackstone property danger closed until further assessment can be done following the cave-in reported Sunday morning. The public must avoid or use extreme caution from 3810 to 3812 Farnham Street, where a portion of sidewalk gave way and exposed the basement. Utilities were checked and all are shut off. A stretch of Farnham Street between 38th Street and 38th Avenue will remain closed. City officials will be meeting with engineers and the building's owner today to determine the next steps. I'm Terry Leahy.
6: The city first learned of the sinkhole when a call came in to the street maintenance line just after 8 o'clock yesterday morning. Douglas County Sheriff's Office says there was a drop in complaints over the weekend about kids riding electric motorcycles recklessly on public streets. Last week, Sheriff Aaron Hansen said deputies would start citing parents for their children illegally riding the bikes and speeding. Omaha police are identifying the victim of a deadly weekend shooting. 28-year-old Jamise Thompson was found shot early Saturday morning near 24th and Lake. She later died at a hospital. The shooting's still under investigation. And the rural Midwest economy showing growth for the first time in 5 months. New Creighton University Main Street Rural Economic Index is 52.6. That's the highest in 3 years. The index surveys rural bank CEOs in 10 states, including Nebraska and Iowa. It was 45.7 last month. I'm Trent Rice.
12: Thank you, Trent. Trent is in for Craig Evans, who is back with us tomorrow. Lucy Chapman now with Time Saver Traffic.
18: From the A1 United Heating, Air, and Electrical Time Saver Traffic Center, 680 looks better on if you're northbound between Center Street and Dodge. Traffic does seem to be easing through there, but the Dodge Expressway, you're still slow from 168th down to 156. You had a report of a crash at 156. I'm not seeing it on the cameras, though, but it is slow through that area. That's a look at your roads. I'm Lucy Chapman.
12: It's going to be a beautiful afternoon here. Partly sunny skies, a little more cloudy as we get later in the day, but light winds and a high of 75 today, 59 overnight. Great evening for baseball. 76 tomorrow, a bit more clouds, bit more chance of rain throughout the day tomorrow. Slight chance of rain hanging out through early Wednesday, and then mostly sunny and 82 by Wednesday afternoon. 63 now in Omaha Council Bluffs, 57 in Lincoln, and a chance for you to win $2,500 coming up here next on Nebraska's Morning News.
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19: This is Bloomberg Money Minute. Former Fed Reserve Chair Alan Greenspan has died. He served under four presidents from 1987 until his retirement in 2006. His tenure was the second longest for a Fed chief. Greenspan's legacy was dimmed by the financial crisis that erupted in 2008, 2 years after he stepped down. He was 100 years old. Traders are back at their desks after the three-day weekend. All eyes are on the Middle East as the U.S. and Iran try to reach a peace deal after last week's interim agreement. Stock futures are little changed this morning. On Thursday, solid gains for stocks with the S&P 500 soaring 1.1%. Stocks got a bump as chipmakers rallied. And shares of SpaceX are falling in the early trade this morning, putting the stock on pace for a third straight loss. This follows a drop of more than 8% over Wednesday's and Thursday's sessions. Still, shares are 37% higher than its IPO price at Thursday's close. Courtney Donahoe, Bloomberg Radio.
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23: Great to have you with us here on Nebraska's Morning News. I'm Scott Voorhees here with Jim Rose, Courtney Donahoe, Lucy Chapman. Greg Evans is out today, back tomorrow. Trent Rice filling in with updates four times throughout the next hour here on News Radio 1110 KFAB. Appreciate you being up here with us on this Monday morning. We got more baseball to play. And for our visitors still in town from Oklahoma, from North Carolina, from Louisiana, there's still LSU fans up here, even though that team didn't make the series this year. They still come up here every year. It's great. And baseball fans all over the place, glad to have you here in Omaha. It's going to be a beautiful afternoon and evening for baseball. And hey, don't worry about the sinkholes or some of the bad crime stories you see around our community.
24: You probably shouldn't worry about the sinkholes, yeah. But we can't promise that you know, ready to take in, some sort of experience between now and 6 o'clock tonight. You won't be sitting in an intersection and suddenly you're looking at dirt.
23: It's happened, yeah, but it's probably not going
24: to
23: happen.
24: Probably not going to happen to you, but we can't promise it. Just go with it.
23: Hundreds and hundreds of lane miles of roads across this area, and statistically 0% of them end up opening up and swallowing cars.
24: But they still do. If it happens like this morning or around 1, we can probably still get you to the game on time.
23: Yeah, I'm sure that when they put that baseball stadium downtown, even though they had to slap it together pretty quickly to meet the expectations of the time frame that the NCAA had given, and even though we had a perfectly good ballpark in southeast Omaha.
24: I don't know about perfectly good.
23: Perfectly good. Even though they had to put this thing up pretty fast, I'm sure that everything's fine and the ground is not going to open up and swallow the entire baseball park. I mean, that's unlikely. That's what I'm saying.
24: Probably not. Yeah.
23: It's beautiful. It's everything's fine. Everything's fine.
24: But it's happened. The good news is it's happening all over town. So you folks in downtown or midtown, you're not alone. Well, you can share this burden with people like at 67th and Pacific.
23: Have we had a good sinkhole out in West Omaha?
24: We're due for one. I'm thinking Westroads. Westroads would be an excellent place for the next sinkhole.
23: Now, there's a side conversation. Is Westroads still West Omaha?
24: It's perilously close to the Papio Creek, and that's all you need to know.
23: Where does West Omaha begin?
24: Ooh. I'd say you got a 680.
23: I'd almost go west of 120th.
24: No. 680. Yeah, that's your gateway to West Omaha. Fashionable, okay. West Omaha.
23: Well, then West Road's on the wrong side of 680.
24: It is, but that's the last outpost.
23: It's East Roads.
24: Call it East Roads
23: now.
24: It's
23: at least mid-roads.
24: When we moved into this building, and when we moved into this structure, which is probably due for a sinkhole.
0: We're getting new bathroom floors here, courtesy of 8-month kitchen and bath. You don't spend as much money for 3-month kitchen and bath. This is 9 to 10 month kitchen and bath. Yeah, or whatever.
24: West Omaha was 72nd Street. KFB's into Century 2 now. Mm-hmm. But when we moved into this thing, West Omaha was 72nd Street. This was in the middle of town.
0: Yeah.
24: And we were happy to be in the middle of town for all of our salespeople who would drive about the place looking for advertising.
0: I still think about my level of foresight. I was working, assistant manager with the Douglas Theater chain. Mm-hmm. Lots of great movie theaters.
24: And they still remember you. Yeah. I saw Mr. Livingston last year, and he wished you well.
0: Yeah, they were trying to keep me. They're like, you know what? You were born to wear this bow tie, but I wanted a microphone. So I remember when they built the old 20 Grand, which is now the Marcus Majestic Theater at 144th and Maple. They were building that. And a young Scott Voorhees, assistant manager in the Douglas Theater chain, said, why would you do? There's nothing out there. There's never going to be anything out there. Why would you do it way out there? Nothing out there. The level of foresight I have. I now have the foresight to be able to predict traffic, weather, and a news update.
24: I do
0: update
24: have a question for you, Scott Voorhees. You're a smart guy. You probably know the answer to this.
0: Can I answer it in 10 seconds?
24: Yes.
0: Okay.
24: If they are telling us that everybody's going to be moving downtown, which explains the $750 million streetcar project, who's buying all these houses like at 230th and Harrison and 210th and Fort? Who's buying all those houses?
0: People who want a yard.
24: Okay, well, does that leave enough to move downtown to justify $750 million for a streetcar?
0: Well, there's plenty of people down there. I mean, there's a lot of people sleeping on the streets.
24: Do they have a forwarding address?
0: Affordable housing downtown.
24: That's what it is.
0: Whatever that means. I don't have a good answer. I don't have a good answer, but I can tell you that with how much Omaha is going to continue to thrive downtown, unlike other communities that have really seen a hit to their downtown, I'm not worried about people wanting to go live down there. There's some great loft space down there. We need a grocery store. Cubbies can't do it all. There's your knee-jerk reaction answer to a perfectly good question. Traffic, weather, and a news update next. 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
18: From the A1 United Heating, Air, and Electrical Time Saver Traffic Center, a crash just coming in at 36th Ave and Curtis up on the north side. Otherwise, a pretty quiet morning now on the JFK. You're a little bit slow right around Cape Heart if you're southbound, and that is due to lane restrictions. You also will find lane restrictions southbound at 370 and a little bit slow with 680's construction north and southbound at Pacific. That's a look at your roads. I'm Lucy Chapman.
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27: 75 for the afternoon high and an east-northeast wind at 5 to 10 miles per hour. Partly cloudy tonight, down to 59 for the low. Then a 40% chance of scattered thundershowers after 10 a.m. through the afternoon on Tuesday and a high of 76. From the First Alert 6 Weather Center, I'm Senior Chief Meteorologist Rusty Lord.
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6: Talks between the U.S. and Iran are set to continue in Switzerland this week after an initial meeting Sunday. The two sides held first discussions on the memorandum of understanding that aims to come up with a plan to end the war in 60 days. Construction work on the former First National Bank of Omaha high-rise is underway. It's being converted into apartments. The 22-story building at 16th and Dodge is the sixth tallest building in downtown Omaha. And Toy Story 5 is the biggest box office opening of the year. The film led the domestic box office over the weekend, bringing in more than $160 million. I'm Trent Rice.
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23: Good morning, and thank you so much for hanging out here with us. This is Nebraska's Morning News. Jim Rose here. He's got Sports Brief in just a moment. Lucy Chapman, Trent Rice in for Craig Evans. I'm Scott Voorhees. I know we were joking about the street hole, or the sinkhole in the street. By the way, what is the street hole? Who's he? He's the guy that swerves in and out of traffic. That's heretofore,
18: oh, yeah, perfect.
23: Heretofore known as a street hole.
18: Love it.
23: Yeah, these bad drivers and guys in these little motorbikes, weaving in and out of traffic, doing wheelies down the road. Street holes. The sinkhole, though, the newest one is at Blackstone. Man, everyone's getting a sinkhole. I want a sinkhole. Exarban Village got a sinkhole. Old Market got a sinkhole.
24: No, you don't want a sinkhole.
23: I want a sinkhole.
24: No, a sinkhole will ruin your day.
23: Didn't you ever want to dig to China? When you were a kid?
24: Well, after one or two scoops, no, I just ate one of my candy cigarettes.
23: Well, I was raised by grave robbers, so my kids had me out there, or my parents had me out there as a kid, digging. Anyway,
24: you don't want a sinkhole. A sinkhole is a mess.
23: Blackstone's got a sinkhole, and the guest on the KFAB comment line after 10 o'clock today, none other than Blackstone developer Jay Lund of the powerful, influential Lund family.
24: Yeah, they're raking in millions down in Midtown right now, so they should explain themselves. Yeah.
23: How are we going to get rid of that vacant building over there?
24: Hopefully it'll just sink on its own.
23: So let's just leave the hose running and let nature run its course.
24: I guess that's a good-sized one down there, too.
23: It is. Have you seen the pictures of it?
24: No, not yet.
23: Suddenly, you walked by an hour beforehand, and it just is a yard in front of a vacant building where the Brothers Lounge used to be. You walk by an hour later, and that ground is sunk way, way down, and you're now looking into the basement.
24: Oops.
23: That's not how it's supposed to work. It's supposed to be turf there.
24: Right, and grass.
23: You have grass right there, and not just an open hole into the basement. That's not what you want. Let's get now to the 1110 KFAB Certified Transmission Sports Brief. Here's Jim Rose.
24: Okay, Scott, good morning, everybody. Carolina and Oklahoma can't get enough of each other. They will play one more for the title tonight at 7. The Diamond Heels, as they are called, ensured that by winning Game 2, 6-2, down 2-0 after 1. Carolina rallied to take a one-run lead in the third. By the fifth, Coach Scott Forbes had no choice but to go to super freshman closer Caden Glauber, and the kid was nails. He threw 5 shutout innings against the hottest offense in the country.
0: Yeah, well, when you play for the best team in college baseball, it's pretty easy to go out there with the defense you have and the offense you have. So, you know, working with Coach Gaines and just throwing what he calls, he works so hard behind the scenes to know what type of pitch to throw in whatever count you're in. So, you know, it looked pretty challenging, I guess, but, you know, with the defense we have and the team that we have, it was pretty easy.
24: 9 innings and then a dog pile for the championship all tonight downtown. Wyndham Clark battled the course and the fans to win the U.S. Open 4-under, one shot better than Sam Burns. Finally, the course got to him. He was steady Eddie for 3 rounds, started yesterday with a 6-shot lead. Then he started giving them all back, including a bogey at 17. At 18, when he needed to make par, he left himself a 52-foot lag putt. If he 3 whips, we have a playoff, but he rolled it to within a foot, and the open was his. He was not the fan favorite.
4: Man, they definitely didn't want me to win. it's pretty rare in an open championship or a major to have fans kind of boo against your shots or cheer for bad shots. Yeah, I mean, that was tough. You know, and some of it self-deserved. I kind of brought it on myself.
24: No, it's all self-deserved. His antics on and off the course are very off-putting. It reached its peak a year ago when an enraged Wyndham Clark beat up the locker room at Oakmont and destroyed 102-year-old lockers. He was banned until he wrote a big check to fix them. The greatest show on dirt should be a lot of fun here tonight, but what you ought to know is that Major League Baseball had a complete round yesterday with all of these teams playing in Interleague, National League, and American League parks. The Royals lost to the Cardinals, final score 12-0. So St. Louis gets one of those games against Kansas City at the K. Texas, Minnesota, and Baltimore, they win games. Tampa Bay and the Reds won Interleague games. Philadelphia 6, the Mets 2, Marlins 2, Giants 1, Brewers 9, Braves 4. It was Detroit over Chicago 5-4, Houston over the Cleveland Guardians. Angels beat the A's, and Seattle 3, Boston 1, Omaha 15-2 over St. Paul. World Cup soccer today. Argentina against Austria down in Texas. France against Iraq in Philadelphia. Norway versus Senegal also in the East Coast in New Jersey, and then out in California tonight. It is Jordan against Algeria. When does Team USA play again? On Thursday against Turkey in the late game, having already clinched a spot in the knockout round. Sports is news on Nebraska's News, Weather, and Traffic Station. We got Rosie DiGenosi in about 26 minutes. KFAB News time in the morning, 8:24.
23: All right, Jim. Lucy Chapman once again now with Time Saver Traffic.
18: 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You've got plenty of room to move now on the Dodge Expressway. JFK looks good, although if you're southbound, you've got roadwork at 370 and at Capehart, and then more construction westbound center at 45th and eastbound center at 56th. That's a look at your roads. I'm Lucy Chapman.
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23: Partly sunny today, 76, light wind, 59 overnight, a bit more clouds, more of a chance of rain tomorrow, high of 76, then sunny and 82 by Wednesday afternoon, 63 now in Omaha, Council Bluffs, 60 in Lincoln. 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
13: Every decision I've taken has been about putting the country I love first.
11: And Keir Starmer says he'll resign as British Prime Minister, facing opposition from the public and members of his own Labour Party. He says, "I will give my successor my full and unequivocal support, knowing that they will inherit a Britain that is far stronger and fairer than the one I inherited 2 years ago." Five-term Federal Reserve Chair Alan Greenspan died. He was 100.
14: Greenspan was a native New Yorker. He received his doctorate from Columbia University, was an advisor to Richard Nixon's 1968 campaign, then was chair of the Council of Economic Advisers under President Gerald Ford. President Ronald Reagan appointed him to the Federal Reserve in 1987.
11: Fox's Jenny Casola. Vice President Vance says there was some expected whining from the Iranians, but a lot of progress was made during a first round of direct peace talks in Switzerland. 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
16: 12 petitions are circulating in Nebraska for the November ballot. Issues include cannabis, abortion rights, sports betting, and property taxes. The number of verified signatures must be at least 10% of the number of registered voters from the most recent governor's election. The deadline for submitting signatures is July 2nd. A sinkhole prompts evacuations in Omaha's Blackstone District. City says it was notified about the sinkhole yesterday near 38th and Farnham. Two adjoining buildings were evacuated for several hours as a precaution. The cause of the sinkhole still under investigation. Construction work on the former First National Bank of Omaha high-rise has started. It's being converted to apartments. The 22-story building at 16th and Dodge is the sixth tallest building in downtown Omaha. A relay celebrating America's 250th anniversary starts next week in California and makes its way to Delaware following the American Discovery Trail. It includes a leg in Nebraska.
17: The amazing thing is that the American Discovery Trail is following the Oregon Trail. So we're on the south side of the Platte, and we're pushing through in the same ground that all of those wagons would have followed heading westward.
16: American Discovery 250 Relay Coordinator Dave Whitson. The relay scheduled to pass through Nebraska starting September 15th in Julesburg, finishing in Omaha September 24th. We've got more online at kfab.com/news. I'm Trent Rice.
23: All right, Trent, thank you very much. He's in for Craig Evans, who is back here tomorrow. But I see Lucy Chapman right there staring at various maps and cameras. She's going to give us a traffic update. Lucy?
18: I'm going to do my best.
23: Yeah, you are.
18: Okay. From the A1 United Heating, Air, and Electrical Time Saver Traffic Center, that morning rush is easing. Got some room to move on I-80 between 680 and 480. Now, once you get to 680 northbound and southbound right around Pacific, that's where you will see some slowdowns. That's due to construction. And 480 into the downtown area, you are seeing a little heavier traffic, but the JFK looks like you're moving along there just fine. That's a look at your roads. I'm Lucy Chapman.
23: Well, it was a good try, but you can try again in 10 minutes to do your best.
18: Whatever.
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23: Lucy, you are the best. It's just nothing but... a team of research scientists came in here to see if you had done your best, and they determined that you had. And then 10 minutes later, you did another traffic update, and they said she has blown away her expectations. She has another gear that she has shifted into. And they do that every 10 minutes. That's how good you are.
18: Thank you.
23: There you go. I don't usually like to start slapping you around until Thursday. We got a long week ahead of us.
4: You know,
23: a rainy one. Yes, Jim.
4: Scott, this I'm trying to keep you off of Lucy here because okay. You know it's just negative.
18: Thank you, HR.
4: I got to tell you that one of the frustrating things in my life is when I'm watching local news and they run a banner on the lower fourth of the video.
23: This is the weather forecast, by the way. Yes,
4: and like right now, I'm looking at video of the sinkhole.
23: Yeah.
4: And I can't see the sinkhole because of that lower third fourth of the screen graphic. It's blocking the whole look of the sinkhole.
23: Mm-hmm.
4: Now, I'm not going to single out which television station is doing this, but yeah. I think you can imagine which one it is. So please get rid of the banner so I can see the sinkhole.
23: It's right up there with my digital pet peeve, which is the little ads that pop up there, and you got to wait a few seconds. Then mm-hmm. you get the little X up in the top right-hand corner, and you click on that X. And even though my thumb or finger is 100 times the size of the small X, and I push directly on the middle of it, it's like, oh, did you want to open up the whole website? Did you want to open up an ad? Thank you. Did you want to learn more about Credit Karma? Like, no, I'm X, get out of here. And you do that like 8 or 9 times. It drives me crazy, that stuff. Yeah, but...
4: I hate that. It says...
23: Someone sold some advertising on that one.
4: No, actually, that one didn't have any... That's what I thought. It didn't have any advertising, and so I'm going, all right, they're telling me they've got the nice-looking anchor, you know, kid, whatever, standing there. Mm-hmm. And she says, we have a sinkhole in Blackstone.
23: Mm-hmm.
4: So let's go to the videotape.
23: Yeah,
4: all right?
23: You want to see it.
4: I want to see it. You've just told me we have a sinkhole. So I'm looking for this. And there it is. But this banner blocks the sinkhole. I can see the side of the building. I can see the gray clouds overhead. I can see. But I can't see the sinkhole because of that lower fourth graphic banner across the screen.
23: You can't click out of it or scroll
4: It wasn't an ad. It was part of the graphics and I'm sure they've spent a fortune on research saying, people want to know. Well, they're not paying attention, so you got to put that graphic there so they know what the story is.
23: It was probably an ad for Thrasher Foundation Repair.
4: No, that would have been smart.
23: If you find a big sinkhole in your neighborhood, contact Thrasher.
4: If you step off of your front step and into a 7-foot sinkhole, call us.
23: I couldn't see the images of the storm damage because there was a Moose Roofing ad in the way. You want me to do the rest of the forecast now? Hey,
4: please do. Thank you. We kind of know what it is.
23: Here's the forecast. It's nice. There you go. Sunny and 76 today. And right now we're at 63. Omaha, Council Bluffs, 60 in Lincoln. And what's going on here on Wall Street? Dow is up. NASDAQ is down, but only slightly for the NASDAQ. Dow is plus 253 here to start this trading week. Currently at 51,818. S&P plus 20 points at 75.21. NASDAQ's just down 6 points, 26,511. And here we go.
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23: This is Nebraska's Morning News, where broadcast talk segments could erupt at any moment. Jim Rose right there, Lucy Chapman. Trent Rice is in for Craig Evans, who is back tomorrow. I'm Scott Voorhees. We're all here with you on Nebraska's Morning News. They call this misophonia. This is not a woman named misophonia. Misophonia is people who have an intense, like a fight or flight reaction to just everyday noises, things that you hear all the time. And, yeah, maybe there are a few of these noises you might find annoying. Please spare me your emails that you think are hilarious about things that I say or do or whatever that you find annoying. I know. I listen to the show, too. I have headphones on. I hear them, too. All right. But there are certain things that people hear, whether it's someone just sipping water over here or, you know, chewing food at a restaurant. That's got to be rough. If you're one of those who has a really, really strong negative reaction to the sound of people chewing food,
8: How do you go to a restaurant? How do you eat with anybody? How do you eat your own food? Does the sound of you chewing your own food drive you crazy? People, here's one. Sniffing. I've got a kid who's better now than he used to be. But he'd be in the back seat sniffing. Like, all right, here, take a napkin, blow your nose. I don't have to. Yes, you do. You're sniffing. And that's fine. We all, sniffle a little bit. You're fine. You get one or two. But after we've driven 1 mile and I've heard 10 sniffles.
4: You're talking.
8: You gotta blow your nose. No, I don't. Oh, okay. You've just chosen this time to be obstinate and stubborn. Blow your nose. I will pull this car to the side of the road. So, yeah, I guess I can understand on some level how some people hear sounds. Do either of you have sounds that you have a real strong negative reaction to?
4: When someone doesn't pick up their feet and they drag their feet as they're walking across the room or something.
8: Really?
4: Yeah. If they like, with their feet drives me to the point of going postal.
8: That's not a weird one.
4: Yeah, I mean, I just that just drives me. But so like my
8: every way, day,
4: like
8: I get
4: my
8: a
4: wife
8: glimpse.
4: Will have slippers, these kind of soft slippers, and I go, "Hun, would you please pick up your feet?" I can listen to it for like 10 steps.
8: No way.
4: And after that, I said, "Hun, would you?" I don't say pick up. I say, "Hun, would you please pick up your feet?"
8: Is that the sound, or is that something that married couples deal with? Where it's a really small thing, but over a few decades, the small little thing.
4: I've hated it from the very beginning.
8: You put the bowls in the top rack on this side of the top rack, and they face this way, and you refuse to do it. And if I have to reload this dishwasher one more time, is it the sound or is it just that?
4: The action? No, it's the sound.
8: Okay,
4: it's the sound, and it has driven me to the brink since I can remember.
8: Every day I get a bit more of a glimpse into the labyrinth.
4: It's a colorful look, isn't it?
8: Yeah. The medulla oblongata of Jim Rose.
4: Didn't see that one coming, Rosie. That's a new one, yeah. I got a lot of them, baby. I'm a moving target.
8: Lucy's most annoying sound is the sound of us continuing to dribble on when she's like, oh, you're blowing past another traffic update. Do you have a sound that you have an adverse reaction to?
18: I'm just going to say one word. HIPAA. That is all.
8: Well, but that a sound or
4: no? That's actions that cause sounds for her to be.
18: I would tell you, but
4: it would be the problem is it would be a violation.
18: HIPAA violation.
8: Really?
4: Health privacy.
18: I said good day, sir. Good day.
8: Okay. All right. Okay. I'm sorry. Learn my lesson on.
4: I'll have to ask Lucy off the air see if she'll tell me since it's not being broadcast.
8: Wait. Just tell me. Is it me? I can change.
18: You sounded so sad when you just said that.
8: Is it me?
18: Is it me?
8: Is it something I'm doing?
18: Is this me?
8: Do I tap? Do I snap? Do I pop my knuckles? What is it?
18: I don't even hear you. You're completely...
8: Yeah, what am I worried about? You don't listen to me.
18: I don't, but you're also an entire aisle or hallway away from me.
4: Yeah, but Lucy...
8: We're not. People think we're all sitting in the same chair. Yeah,
4: Lucy, both of us have heard it. It's not you, it's me. Many, many times. So it's kind of a visceral reaction to the sentence itself.
8: Let's get back to Lucy for a traffic update next. That's just before the Rosie DiGenosi, all yet to come here on News Radio 1110 KFAB.
4: 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Yep, 36 to 39 months, all 36 months except the 4Runner. 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
18: From the A1 United Heating, Air, and Electrical Time Saver Traffic Center, oh, that morning rush is over. The Dodge Expressway, you're moving through there just fine from 168th all the way down to 680. 680 a little bit slow north and southbound at Pacific with construction. I-80 between 680 and 480, though, you're in good shape. That's a look at your roads. I'm Lucy Chapman.
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26: 75 for the afternoon high and an east-northeast wind at 5 to 10 miles per hour. Partly cloudy tonight, down to 59 for the low. Then a 40% chance of scattered thundershowers after 10 a.m. through the afternoon on Tuesday and a high of 76. From the First Alert 6 Weather Center, I'm Senior Chief Meteorologist Rusty Lord.
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16: Omaha police are identifying the victim of a deadly weekend shooting. 28-year-old Jamise Thompson was found shot early Saturday morning near 24th and Lake. She later died at a hospital, and the shooting is under investigation. UK Prime Minister Keir Starmer stepping down 2 years after a landslide election victory. His resignation marks the seventh different prime minister over the past decade. Rival Andy Burnham's the leading candidate to replace him as head of the Labour Party. And the Transportation Security Administration has a warning for international World Cup visitors. They're telling travelers not to pack ranch dressing in their carry-on luggage. The agency says if you're visiting for a very large sporting event and happen to discover ranch while you're here, please pack it in your checked bag on the way home. I'm Trent Rice.
8: Thank you, Trent. Thanks for jumping in for Craig Evans over the last couple of broadcasts today. He is back tomorrow. Jim Rose has the Rosie DiGenosi here in just a minute. I'm Scott Voorhees. We are here on News Radio 1110 KFAB. The news story I started to get into is that they say there's 4.5% of American adults experience this thing called misophonia, which is that you hear a sound, whatever it is that you find particularly unnerving, and it eventually gets you to this state where you feel your chest tightening, your heart's racing, you're sweating. You know, you basically are losing your mind. They liken it to the Telltale Heart, the Poe classic. But in that instance, he couldn't act, he only thought he heard something. But people who hear things like chewing, gulping, tapping, knuckle popping, sniffing, something like that. Now, there'll be a lot of people here over the next 2 weeks who have a very adverse reaction to fireworks sound. That'll be a topic for, as we maybe get a little closer to this weekend and certainly next weekend. My early warning on this one is, it's okay. It's just fireworks. You loved them when you were a kid. For some reason, you turn into a crotchety old adult and you don't like the sounds of kids out there shooting off fireworks. Now, do we need to have someone set off a nuclear weapon at 2 a.m. just down the street from your where you're sleeping? No, but, you know, so be a little nicer to each other, but don't lose your mind. And don't call the police if kids are out there shooting off little black cats or something like that. Well, now, if they're shooting at black cats.
4: Well, how about this? Yeah. Why don't we shoot them off until like 10:30 and then not shoot them off after that?
8: There are some people who don't want them shot off at all.
4: I'm okay. I'm okay with 10:30. But when they're doing it at 1 in the morning or 2 in the morning, that's not cool.
8: I know.
4: That's all.
8: Hey, some people have different schedules. They get off work. They're doing the late shift. They want to shoot off some fireworks. I'll allow it on Independence Day, okay, but not tonight.
4: All right.
8: All right. Let's now get to the Rosie DiGenosi. Here it is. It's Jim Rose.
4: Okay, Scott. Good morning, everybody. Two of my favorite writers are David Sedaris and John DeVore. When I have a shot at one of their works, I stop the car and pull over, figuratively. As you know, I'm a demon for behind-the-wheel protocol, hands at 10 and 2 and eyes on the road. First guy who insisted on that in my life was Frank Solich, and I'm still afraid of him. But back to the great things

0: potato. Oh, they enjoyed the pleasures of the flesh. Onion rings, beer, Klondike bars, stogies. Their bodies were to be used, not polished. Theirs were verbs, not nouns. But this looks maxing is too much. Today, these Chads are treating their bodies like temples. My dad's generation treated theirs like bounce houses. They were as comfortable in their bodies as they were uncomfortable about sharing their feelings. And no place better proved it than the summertime trip to the pool. DeVore took me back. I was there all over again. We'd piled into the Lincoln Continental. He had one hand on the wheel, another hanging out the window with a smoldering Marlboro between his fingers. He'd never dressed for the pool, made sure to maximize that club membership by using the men's locker room. After all, that's what they're for. My brother and I would have to sit there as he stepped out of his navy blue shorts and white socks. On the hottest day, it was packed with other dads. They'd strip down to reveal the eggplant shape, shower first, take up the news of the day while they're, you know, hung down like sleeping bats. All genetic codes were represented in those days. Tall, short, flabby, skinny, chinless, jowly, mustaches, bony knees. But in unison, none of them gave a flip about what they looked like naked. It was the first judgment-free zone in society. No body shaming before the word was even invented. But there I sat in full view of it all, with all their other equally shell-shocked sons, as we learned that what other people think of me is none of my business. Thanks, John, for that elegy. It all snuck back in as my social media feed brims with Chads injecting themselves with peptides, testosterone treatments, and surgeries. I'm pretty sure all of those locker room denizens are gone now. Old age and very unhealthy habits. Too many cheese Frenchies and scotch. Emotional repression, regrets. Too much time in the lawn chair with no SPF factor 30. I've got better habits than they did, but still working on the self-judgment part, and I love Klondike bars. That's it for now. KFB News Time in the morning, 8:55.
1: They hung like sleeping bats. Now that's painting a picture. That's why it's must-listen radio there. The Rosie DiGenosi. Thank you, Jim. Lucy, follow that with Time Saver Traffic.
2: Yeah, I'm not even going to try because that's impossible. But I will give you some traffic. How about that? From the A1 United Heating, Air, and Electrical Time Saver Traffic Center. 370 a little slow right around I-80. And you're also going to see a little bit of a slowdown on 75 southbound around 370 and Capehart, both due to construction. That's a look at your roads. I'm Lucy Chapman.
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1: Like sleeping bats. That's so good. All right, high of 75 today. Partly sunny skies, 59 overnight. Bit more cloudy, slight chance of rain, 76 tomorrow. 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
7: Iran just got a big financial green light.
8: I'm Dave Anthony, Fox News. The U.S. has issued a temporary 60-day license authorizing Iran's oil production and sales. Following weekend talks in Switzerland, where this morning Vice President Vance says
9: there is still a lot to do as we continue to make progress on the nuclear talks, on the economic talks, as we continue to demine the straits and ensure that that flow of traffic continues to pick back up.
8: And oil prices are down more than 2%. Another big part of the talks, Lebanon.
9: We want Hezbollah to stop firing at our friends in Israel. We want Israelis to be able to live in peace. We also want to make sure that, you know, when things happen, they don't spiral into a broader escalation.
8: As for the other economic benefits for Iran, Fox's Trey Yingst reports from Tel Aviv.
10: The U.S., along with Qatar, will have some oversight over the unfrozen Iranian funds, and that some could go to purchasing U.S. farm goods. He also made a major announcement on access to Iran's nuclear program.
9: This is probably what we're most excited about as Americans. The Iranians have agreed to invite IAEA inspectors back into their country.
8: A big change is coming in Britain.
11: After facing months and months of building pressure from both the public here in the UK as well as from within his own party, Keir Starmer is resigning as prime minister.
8: He'll step down once his Labour Party picks a new prime minister. Fox's Jeff Paul also reports from London.
11: Starmer had faced criticism for the economy, illegal immigration, and the appointment of former Jeffrey Epstein friend Peter Mandelson as U.S. ambassador.
8: There's a new Trump Truth Social post just out on the Washington reflecting pool that's turned green, full of algae, since the president had it drained and the bottom painted dark blue. Some of that paint is also peeled, seen floating in the water. But in the post, he blames vandals illegally placing chemicals in the water. And the president wrote, remember, there is a 10-year prison sentence for destruction or attempted destruction, which the president wrote will be fully enforced. There have been people issued citations. 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
12: The Douglas County Sheriff's Office says there was a drop in complaints over the weekend about kids riding electric motorcycles recklessly on public streets. Last week, Sheriff Aaron Hansen said deputies would start citing parents for their children illegally riding bikes and speeding. Gas prices in Nebraska are 20 cents a gallon less than they were a week ago. AAA says today's statewide average, $3.65, it was $3.85 a week ago. A month ago, gas in Nebraska going for $4.33 a gallon. National prices averaging $3.93 a gallon. College World Series finals in Omaha going to a third and deciding game. North Carolina beat Oklahoma 6-2 yesterday. Game two of the finals at Charles Schwab Field. Game three of the championship series tonight at 6 o'clock. The winner will be your national champion. I'm Trent Rice.
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4: 75 for the afternoon high and an east-northeast wind at 5 to 10 miles per hour. Partly cloudy tonight, down to 59 for the low. Then a 40% chance of scattered thundershowers after 10 a.m. through the afternoon on Tuesday and a high of 76. From the First Alert 6 Weather Center, I'm Senior Chief Meteorologist Rusty Lord.
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20: 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Here's Scott Voorhees.

0: So great to have you with us. Thank you so much for hanging out here on Nebraska's News, Weather, and Traffic Station. This is News Radio 1110 KFAB. I'm Scott Voorhees. There's Lucy Chapman. Iran did not get settled, nor did it get completely blown up over the weekend. Status quo in Iran, I'll take it. College World Series goes to a third game championship game tonight, 6 o'clock, beautiful weather for it, and we have a new sinkhole in Omaha. Those are your headlines. There, if you're thinking there's got to be more going on. Yeah, the Prime Minister of England resigned. Who cares? It's so weird over there. We don't like you. Leave. You can't make me leave. Well, we're going to make all the people who like you leave. All right, you now have no power. Time for you to leave.
1: Well,
0: all
1: that's
0: right,
1: what fine. I thought was weird.
0: All right, fine, I'll leave.
1: Trump was saying that before he actually resigned.
0: What?
1: That's Kiermer Starman.
0: Yeah. What? Keir Starmer.
1: Starmer.
0: Yes.
1: Was leaving.
0: Yeah, well, that writing's been on the wall for weeks
1: I don't know.
0: Margaret Thatcher wouldn't have left. Unless that's exactly what happened. I don't remember that part of history. Anyway.
1: Margaret Thatcher had more to work with.
0: Sinkhole. Winston Churchill wouldn't have left. Neville Chamberlain would have left
1: he
0: immediately.
1: Left.
0: There's a little history humor for you 17-year-olds who are listening to us while on summer vacation. Because this is how you spend summer vacation if you're 17. The sinkhole. The latest one. Do we need a little sinkhole history here in Omaha?
1: Well, I think we need to start naming them. I mean, you can name them the streets, but now you've got two on Farnham, so you can't go that route.
0: You had the Old Market sinkhole, and that was actually just outside the boundaries of what I consider to be the Old Market. Like, what's the western edge of the Old Market? 14th Street? Maybe
1: 15th?
0: 14th Street. So it was just outside of that. It was like 16th or 17th and Farnham-ish, Leavenworth, somewhere in that area. There was a big sinkhole there a few years ago. And then...
1: It's still there.
0: Well, I don't know.
1: It's still there.
0: It's like playing whack-a-mole with these sinkholes. Whack-a-sinkhole. And then the sinkhole moved. And suddenly it opened up. It revealed itself underneath the... there's a building there just down the street from the Orpheum. And this is also off of Farnham, about 16th and Farnham. Big sinkhole opened up underneath a building there.
1: I thought that's what you were talking about. That one is still there.
0: That one's still there.
1: Okay, sorry.
0: No, there, before that, remember, closer to the Old Market, there was another one. It was this about a half a block wide. It was huge.
1: How do I not remember that? How many years ago?
0: COVID.
1: I don't.
0: Yeah, that street got COVID, and it wasn't wearing a mask. And like, hey, we warn you, and then the sinkhole opened up. It's science. Dr. Fauci was like, that street is not where... So then you had the one at 16th and Farnham. And that is obviously an issue, because there were some people going, so how do I get back into this building? Do I step over this big gaping hole in the earth? Like, no, we don't think you should be in the building. Where am I supposed to go? I don't know. I don't know why you're making your problems my problems. And so that got to be an issue. And then we had the real fun one. That sinkhole right there between Elmwood and Exarban Village on Pacific Street, where two cars were waiting at the stoplight there. And they were looking west on Pacific, looking ahead towards, there's 72nd Street up there. That's where 72nd Street is. Boy, I remember when, by the way, in my narrative, Norm MacDonald is driving one of these cars. I remember when you had the McKenna's. That was up there, just past 72nd Pacific over there. You had McKenna's. It was blues. And it was booze and it was barbecues. It was all of those things. Remember that? Yeah, you go in there for some blues and you get some booze. And it didn't have to be in that order. You could get barbecue first and then the musicians would come on there and they'd play the blues. And you were probably already hitting the booze, let's be honest. And you were kind of having this thought. And next thing you knew, you weren't looking down that stretch of road anymore. You were looking at a 45-degree angle into the sky. And I wonder for a second, they thought, am I about to take off into outer space? This is the position that astronauts are in, or at least roller coaster riders, before suddenly it's time for wee, which is, I imagine, what astronauts say. I got to ask Clay Anderson that. Remember that sinkhole there on Pacific? That was a good sinkhole. That swallowed...
1: That made national...
0: Two
1: made
0: cars.
1: International news.
0: Swallowed two cars.
1: Yeah.
0: That's a good sinkhole. Now, this one didn't actually swallow any vehicles or people or buildings. But just to be on the safe side, the one that opened up yesterday morning near 38th Avenue and Farnham. This is, we'll call the bound, like the eastern seaboard of the Midtown Blackstone District. This is the eastern seaboard.
1: Eastern seaboard.
0: Yeah. This is a place that's already very difficult to get in and out of because you have construction, you've got streetcar construction, and now they've shut down this road because there's a giant hole, and they're afraid that perhaps this fissure in the earth might continue to grow and swallow more properties. So not only are the abandoned buildings obviously still closed down, they already were, but there's a couple other buildings right next door that were doing, you know, business, and they shut those down so they could assess the situation. And I guess that happened early yesterday. By afternoon, they said, all right, you guys in the other buildings, you can go to work. So you're going into work. I'm not exactly sure which businesses those were yesterday. Looking here at a map, it could have been this or that, but I'm not 100% sure.
1: I thought
0: they
1: were all residential that were evacuated to check those buildings. I could be wrong.
0: The phrasing I have here is, well, you're right. It could be that they were cleared to go back in. It could be residential. You know who I need to contact? I think my friend Lisa lives over there.
1: Let's get her on the phone.
0: Hey, Lisa, are you above ground right now, or are you somewhere below ground? I'm in here. All right, we'll check on her. Anyone got a rope ladder? Got to save Lisa. So they let the other people go in there, but they had to sleep last night, wondering if suddenly the ground was going to open up, and their building was going to be a little cockeyed at best.
1: But let's be fair, we all kind of feel like that in Omaha right now.
0: Oh, I have enough to worry about without also wondering if my house is going to get swallowed up. Have you added that to the list of things I need to think about as I'm trying to fall asleep?
1: I haven't added anything. That's all on you.
0: Lucy, we're in West Omaha.
1: I know.
0: Our sinkholes are still decades away from forming and swallowing our neighborhood.
1: Well, they may not be decades away, but they're very polite. They'll just break down a little. Just a little tiny sinkholes.
0: The only big sinkhole I can think of in West Omaha is along a cart path at Pacific Springs Golf Course. There's been one there. I think maybe they repaired it last time I played out there. I don't get out there to play very much. But first of all, they reconfigured the front nine, which I don't like. But be that as it may, there was one that was big hole underneath a cart path. And I thought, you know, some fat guy in a cart drives over this at the right angle, it's going to go correct. But apparently they saw it too and they fixed it. That's the only big sinkhole I can think of out there.
1: See, that's what I mean. West Omaha sinkholes, they give you a few days to repair the damage.
0: This is why we pay our homeowners association dues.
1: No, sir. No, sir, we do not. Mine is gone, and hallelujah.
0: You live in a West Omaha neighborhood without an HOA due?
1: I do.
0: Mine's super easy. It's only a handful of bucks a year.
1: Ask them where that goes.
0: I don't even care. It's such a small amount of money.
1: Oh,
0: I presume
1: from
0: that
1: you.
0: I presume that they're...
1: You multiply that by every house in there. Ask them where the money goes, Scott.
0: They're mowing something, or they're putting mulch in somewhere, or they're hosting an Easter egg hunt for the kids. I don't care. I don't care.
1: Yeah. Okay.
0: There is an amount of money that I'm just like, whatever. It's either my HOA dues or when I'm on vacation and my kids want to drink pop when we're at a restaurant. Hey, dad's got vacation money. You ever, you'd be on vacation and you're in Omaha. You're not on vacation. You're eating at a restaurant. Waitress comes over. Hey, what can I get you guys to drink? And the kids look at you and you look at the waitress and go, four waters.
1: But on
0: vacation.
1: Oh.
0: Every once in a while, you got to throw them a bone, right? What can I get you guys to drink? And the kids look at me and I give them a little nod. All right, go nuts. You can get your overpriced soda pop.
1: Thank you, my king.
0: Yeah. Oh, yeah. Everyone, you got to. Hey, Father's Day comes around once in a year. You got to have a little collateral build up. You can't just tell them no all the time. Every once in a while, you got to say, yeah, you know what? Special occasion. Go ahead and get yourself a Sprite.
1: Get yourself something nice.
0: Hey, big spender.
1: I don't have anything to add to that. I don't have a father.
0: Then on Father's Day, yeah, Lucy was brought into the world. She was the original test tube baby.
1: I had a father.
0: You want to go down this sinkhole?
1: No,
0: or do you,
1: okay. I have a wonderful father-in-law that we spent time with yesterday, and he's the tops. He's the best.
0: He's tops pop?
1: Yep.
0: Top of the pops.
1: Top of the pops.
0: Well, happy Father's Day to Mr. Chapman's daddy. Guy's thinking, going, that's not my name.
1: Nope.
0: How does sinkholes form? Either you've got water, like a water main break, which was the basis of the argument there for the Elmwood Exarban Village sinkhole. It was a water main break. No, it wasn't. This thing was dry. Well, I don't know. And so they were arguing about that. So it's either water that comes in there and washes out that underground dirt. At some point, the dirt can't sustain the weight because there's nothing there to hold it up because the water has rushed out the dirt, collapse. There's another way that sinkholes form.
1: Is this after a meeting of a bunch of, well, four or five or six men in a dark room?
0: Well, I wouldn't go that nefariously.
1: Okay.
0: No, the other way is, of course, tremors. Giant worms.
1: Worms?
0: Giant worms. But there's another way that sinkholes form. No, this is when, let's say a crew has to go in there and do a little construction work. Maybe some utility work, maybe some streetcar work. And they say, all right, we've got, I don't know if you guys have noticed, all the lanes of roads are under construction. We made a terrible mistake. We closed all the streets and we just opened them all up and we tried to do all the work at the exact same time. I admit, we bit off a little more than we could chew on that one. The people are angry. So we got to go out there and got to get this work done as quickly as possible. So let's move a little bit. Let's put the foot on the gas here. Let's get this done. And so they open up the roads. They put they have to maybe move a water main or some power lines or, you know, something like that, sewers. And they got to move some of this stuff. Or at least they got to dig open the road and put down the rails. And then what they need to do is very carefully, without cutting any corners, they need to recompact that dirt. They got to put the dirt back in there. And they have to make sure that it's all set up there. And you got to allow for some settling. This is probably some of the reason why some of these roads you're looking out there going, this thing, it's always been open. They're not even doing anything. Well, they got to put that dirt in there. They have to let it settle. Then they have to repack it. Probably not a bad idea to do it a couple of times. Or maybe they're not. Because another way you can get a big sinkhole is hastily packed. Throw some dirt in there, cover it back up, and we're good. And that could
1: checks out.
0: That could very well be another. I'm not accusing anyone of anything. I'm just saying there are different ways that sinkholes can open up, and that is one of those ways. It just happens to be here on the line where they've been doing streetcar construction.
1: I suggest that after the show today, you sit down and you write out new lyrics to 50 Ways to Leave Your Lover, 50 Ways to Make a Sinkhole.
0: Just pack in the mud, bud.
1: See? You're halfway there.
0: All right, we're doing it.
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0: I think the feedback on my social media is less singing from me, or fewer singing from me.
1: I see. Okay.
0: I did have an amazing opportunity yesterday, and I took a shot at it. We'll talk about that a little bit coming up here after a Fox News update in like 15 minutes, but Fox News update's not in 15 minutes. This is Scott Voorhees. The Fox News update's coming up whenever I can get to it. This is Scott Voorhees now. I know what I'm talking about now. 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
0: A Tiffany email says that Jim Rose's Rosie DiGenosi on Dad Bods today still has her laughing out loud. Thanks for making my day great. Sending you guys love from the UP, the Michigan UP. Tiffany, if you run a B&B in the UP, hit me up, girl, because that's on the it's on the radar. There is an alleged family vacation coming up next month. And all I know right now is when we're going. What we don't know where we're going, because my life is completely dependent on apparently my son's basketball schedule.
1: What is the UP? Is it like the train?
0: Oh, sorry. That's the Upper Peninsula. Northern Michigan?
1: Oh.
0: Yeah, which I understand is like they do have a season up there in the Upper Peninsula of Michigan. That is absolutely stunning. Last year, it was on a Tuesday. It's not a long season, but if you can time it and get up there between the excruciating cold or just sweltering heat, it's a magnificent place.
1: That's where Mackinac Island is.
0: Yes. And
1: I've always wanted to go there.
0: I know. I put it on the radar. Because here's the deal.
1: Mm-hmm.
0: My son's got a basketball tournament late next month. That's either going to be in Kansas City or Chicago. And I said, if it's in Chicago, then we're going to
1: be packing.
0: After they lose that last game on, I mean, after they play that last game on Sunday, we're going straight from there, and we're gonna swing around that big water, that lake they have there, that little pond they got over there, and we're going up to the up. I'm going to the UP.
1: That is Superior, right?
0: I don't know.
1: Yeah. When you're driving up there, you got to stop at some of the wineries, though.
0: Of Chicago?
1: No, up around, when you start heading up towards, head north.
0: How much of an uncultured boob do you think I am? That's Lake Michigan. No, I've been on the eastern side of Lake Michigan. Superior?
1: Are you sure?
0: Yeah. Superior's...
1: I'm just looking at Chalkal right now. That's not right.
0: Superior, well, that would be well north of there. Superior's north of Wisconsin. Yeah. But it's Lake Michigan there. That's Chicago's on Lake Michigan. And then you got Wisconsin.
1: Been there 100 times.
0: You got Wisconsin over here, and then you got Michigan over there, probably named for its proximity to Michigan.
1: Probably. Yeah, but if you're driving up,
0: mm-hmm.
1: There's a bunch of wineries all along the coast there. Heading north.
0: On which side?
1: The east side.
0: But I'm not, well, wait.
1: Yeah, you will up be into on the east side.
0: Up to Wisconsin and all that?
1: You were going to Michigan.
0: I know. Well, that would be... You're right. Sorry.
1: Wait. I'm confused.
0: I'm thinking of the west side of Michigan, the east side of Lake Michigan. This whole segment.
1: It's not going to make the podcast.
0: I'm going the other way with it. Every year we have to submit something to win awards and cut. And there we have it. What I'm saying is, I don't know where we're going on our family vacation, but I'm putting Tiffany's house on the radar. I'll drop a pin in Tiffany's house. We might go up there. Tiffany, we're going to come see you. Tiffany just blocked me on email. Fox News update in just a moment.
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0: I had a really, really cool thing I got a chance to do yesterday, and I could not resist the opportunity to completely embarrass myself. I'll talk about that here after a Fox News update in just a moment. This is Scott Voorhees, first for Sheepgate. 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
14: Fox News, I'm CJ Puff of Vice President J.D. Vance on his way back to the U.S. from Switzerland, but not before telling the world peace talks with Iran are going in the right direction, including
15: permanently ending a nuclear weapons program in Iran.
14: Adding,
15: we think even some of those conversations with the inspectors and with the IAEA could happen as soon as today.
14: And what about the Strait of Hormuz?
15: It is open.
14: Fox's Trey Yinks with another reveal from the VP.
16: The U.S., along with Qatar, will have some oversight over the unfrozen Iranian funds, and that some could go to purchasing U.S. farm goods.
14: Treasury Secretary Scott Bessent says the Treasury has issued a temporary 60-day general license allowing Iranian oil production and sales after the productive talks in Switzerland. Great Britain in the market for a new prime minister. Keir Starmer announces he will step down and lead until a replacement is found. America's
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17: 75 for the afternoon high and an east-northeast wind at 5 to 10 miles per hour. Partly cloudy tonight, down to 59 for the low. Then a 40% chance of scattered thundershowers after 10 a.m. through the afternoon on Tuesday and a high of 76. From the First Alert 6 Weather Center, I'm Senior Chief Meteorologist Rusty Lord.
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0: This is the guy I was trying to sing like yesterday afternoon.

0: So here's how all of that started. By the way, good morning. I am Scott Voorhees. There is Lucy Chapman. This is the sound of Five for Fighting. Singer, piano player, songwriter John Ondrazik, who was the headliner last night at Steelhouse. Edwin McCain and Five for Fighting played there last night. It was a great show. I was honored to have my kids with me because I know that my son didn't want to go because it wasn't the worst garbage rap music of all time, which is the only music he listens to. And anytime I try and expose him to any other music, he just total. It's like his brain just says, all right, we're going to shut down. Like, you were barely operating to begin with. And like, yeah, and the rest of it shut down, not listening. But then every once in a while, he'll come to me and say, Dad, listen to this song. And he'll play some New Edition song from the early 90s. Or like, how in the world? And he's like, I don't know, I like it. So there's hope for him. So he was there last night, and he gave the show the highest praise a disinterested teenager could possibly give the show. And that was, it wasn't that bad.
1: See, your kids aren't dumb.
0: Oh, he's still dumb. He is, after all, his father's son. So he's, I recognize his level of dumb. I see it. And I think he also recognizes, like, I don't know why I would try. Lineage suggests that I'm only going to get about as good as you, and that's not going to require a lot of effort. And then we look at my dad, and we both go, yeah, you're right. And this is how I can strike down three generations of my family in one horrible comment.
1: That's not
0: it. Stops great. There, though. My grandfather was a great man, fought in World War II. Since then, we've just been round after round of disappointments.
1: I don't even have anything to say to that.
0: We're happy, though. We liked getting together. We'll all get together. My son's got a basketball game tonight. Does all your son do is play basketball? Yes. Thank you for asking. So he made the ultimate sacrifice, my son did, by not going to the gym last night or sitting there on his phone watching videos of people playing basketball. This generation of kids is weird because you might think like, oh, okay, he's into basketball. He really likes Steph Curry and LeBron James. Sure. But you know who he really likes?
1: Some the cheerleaders.
0: Mm-hmm. Yeah. I mean, he's got that going for him too. But, he likes some sixth grader who lives in New Jersey, who's already getting college looks and has got all of his stuff on his social media page. You can watch his highlight videos.
1: Oh, no, I understand that. That would be interesting.
0: It's so weird,
1: though. To start that young, that would be interesting.
0: It's weird. And he immerses himself in all of it.
1: Maybe he'll never actually be a big basketball player. Maybe he's going to be a recruiter someday, your son.
0: I'm very curious to find out what he's going to be.
1: lots of options, too.
0: You know what? I'll give him credit where credit is due. No one outworks my son when it comes to the things he cares about. That's pretty much limited to basketball. But when it comes to that, no one works harder than him. And I'm constantly proud of him. He puts in the work, and he has to. Because due to DNA and lineage, he has no God-given natural talent. He has to work. He has to put in the work. Now, he went to the show. Now, my daughter also went to the show. Now, my daughter, she has a great attitude about everything. And she has a wonderful disposition. And she also knew a couple of the songs that she was going to hear last night because one of them is very, very special to us. Now, that's a song by the aforementioned John Ondrasik of Five for Fighting. When his daughter was 4 years old, he was half a world away on a concert tour, and he always called his daughter and his son to tell them goodnight. And his daughter gets on the phone. Her name's Olivia. She's 4 years old at the time. And she said, Daddy, I just love you. I don't know why. I just do. And he thought, that sounds like a great way to exploit my child and use those as songwriting fodder. So he wrote that song, I Just Love You. The chorus is, I don't know why, I just do. And when are you coming home? I'm coming home soon, and I just love you too. And it's a beautiful song. And I've been singing that to my daughter since she was 2, 3, 4 years old. And then each year she gets older, we'll sit there at the piano and play and sing it, and we change. There's a line in there, so I'll never stop being amazed how my 4-year-old girl knows exactly what to say. Well, every year that gets on and on.
1: Aww.
0: The 4-year-old girl he wrote about is now 25. My 4-year-old girl is now 19. And so when I had John of Five for Fighting on the radio a couple weeks ago to promote the show at Steelhouse last night, we had a good time. And the funny part to me was, I said, now you and I both started entertaining audiences as piano players and singers back in the 90s. Except the difference is tonight you're playing an arena in Madison, Wisconsin, or wherever he was. And I'm playing Lansky's Pizza House here in Omaha. And it seems like we've taken divergent paths. And it was, you know, just to be funny. So after the interview, I get an email from his person. And she said, John wants you to join him on stage at his concert that Sunday night coming up, and sit in with him and the band on a song. And I looked at this tremendous once-in-a-lifetime dream-come-true opportunity, and I quickly emailed back and said, absolutely not.
1: I didn't know that whole backstory to your invite.
0: Yeah.
1: That's cool.
0: I don't have the chops or the confidence. I have the stupidity. Right. I have the, I don't know what I'm doing. Let's give it a shot. I definitely have that.
1: But
0: even that, that's decades of cultivating that nerve or lack thereof. Because I was not the kid to do that stuff. I've said this before. I was the kid every year when I was in grade school that at the end of the year they have a talent show. And anyone in the school could sign up for the talent show. And those last 3 years when I was in school, I mustered up the nerve, the fortitude to go into the principal's office and ask Mrs. Carlson if I could sign up for the talent show. She says, yep, sign up right here. You sign up and you sign what you're going to do. And I went in there, I confidently signed my name and I said what I was going to do. And I was like, oh, all right. And then I lost sleep for 2 or 3 nights and I was just sweating. And I'd run into the office the day before the talent show and say, take me off. I don't want to be in the talent show. I can't do it. That was me as a kid. I got over it. It's taken some work. Not a lot of work, because I'm still not very good at playing piano or singing, but I love doing it. It's fun. And that's all I try and put forth is just, hey, this is fun. So, but when people are paying good money to see a professional concert, and they're like, hey, here's Bozo the Clown that's going to come out there. Honk, honk. Hey, kids, I can sing a song, too. Like, that, I'm not going to sully his show.
1: Well, just don't wear your clown outfit.
0: Have you seen the size of my feet? I got to wear these shoes. So I said, no, I won't do it. But I can't completely turn this down. He's doing a sound check, right? Maybe I go in there and we goof around and do something at sound check. And they said, that's a good idea. So yesterday...
1: Oh, even they thought that was a good
0: idea.
1: Yeah,
0: well, okay. They're like, okay, all that's right. Fine. So even at that point, so here posted on my Facebook and the KFAB Facebook page is the one and only take of that performance of that song, I Just Love You, which Father's Day yesterday, it's a song about our kids, and we both love the song. We've both been singing it to our daughters for decades now. It just felt right. And I briefly explain, you know, he's like, so what do you want to do? And he says, you want to play piano, right? And I said, no. You play this piano. And I'll do the second verse. That way I can kind of get a feel for how he's singing the song. And it's also shorter than the first verse. And I thought, well, if I screw it up, then I screw it up for a shorter amount of time. And what you see on the social media, which he shared on his Twitter as well, a Five for Fighting John Ondrasik Twitter, which was very nice, was the one and only take we did of that. There was no rehearsal. There was no, all right, let's try it again. Let's run through this. Let's do this part and make sure we got that. Nope. Just my wife ran the camera. And I said, all right, start on me, and then I'll introduce John, and then you come over here. And I told John, I said, I'll do the second verse. And then in the bridge, where we talk about how old our kids are, we can stop and commiserate as to how old our kids are getting now. So that was the only thing we had set up. And we did the song, and I quickly realized that the problem is, I know the version of the song that's on the CD, and I'm familiar with having heard him do the song live in concert a couple of times, that he changes it up. But what I didn't know is, especially in those parts where we're singing together, like, which way is he going here? Is he going falsetto? Do I try and go there with him? Do we stay down in this lower register? What are we doing? And we're just looking at each other, and I'm just trying to follow where he's going. And it was absolutely a dream come true to be able to do that. So what you see in that video is not someone in me who thinks, I know what I'm doing. I can hang with this guy. I'm a great singer. That's not what that was. It was just heartfelt, super fun. Take advantage of a once-in-a-lifetime opportunity, even if you could fail. And that's what we did. And I am so honored I had a chance to do that. As far as how well I sang it, I'll put it like this. If you're a baseball player and you get a hit, 4 out of 10 pitchers that you face, they put you in the Hall of Fame. You get a hit 4 out of 10 times that you face a pitcher, they put you in the Hall of Fame. Now, if you're driving a car and you hit 4 out of every 10 cars that you see on the road, they put you in jail. So 40% has wildly different opportunities for the people who are hitting that percentage. It's either the Hall of Fame or it's jail. I would say I was closer to jail. But hey, some people get 40. They hit 40%. I hit 40% of those notes. It's not going to put me in the Hall of Fame, but I don't know that it put me in music jail. I was honored to be able to do it. It was a great end to a really magnificent weekend. We did the Best Fest thing at Heartland Preserve on Saturday evening in the rain. Everyone bust the umbrellas out, and we're eating in the rain. And it was a really fun experience. Omaha Magazine put that on. And I said, please do this again. It can't rain all the time. And it was a really cool weekend.
1: Why can't you play the audio from that?
0: I thought about it, but nah. Okay. See, you got to see it on the social media page. Right. You can see it on the social media.
1: All right.
0: It's on there. It's there. So it's on my Facebook. It's on the Five for Fighting Twitter account and some of that stuff. All right?
1: All right.
0: Well, there we go. So that was the whole backstory on how I got to be a part of that yesterday. I don't know how I get a chance to do these things. Doing this job, I've had a chance to rappel down the side of the Woodman Tower. I caught a pass that ended up being an assist from Meadowlark Lemon when he passed me the ball and I knocked down a three-pointer in a game with the Harlem All-Stars. So I can say I gave Meadowlark Lemon an assist. And I sang with John Ondrasik of Five for Fighting, and every day I get to work with Lucy Chapman and say the KFAB comment line with Gene Stothard is coming up, and we'll wrap up this show next. It's a dream come true.
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5: Now, before we get out of here, let's pay tribute to a couple of wonderful young people. You got David, who's a 6-year-old who has been battling childhood leukemia. You got Hope, who is a 12-year-old who has been battling B-cell leukemia as a 12-year-old, and both of them been going down to the College World Series. David is a big fan of the North Carolina Tar Heels. They have embraced him and made him like the little brother. And then you've got Hope, who is the 12-year-old girl who was hanging out with none other than Jordy Ball from her Husker softball hero at the series yesterday. And that's the kind of wonderful story you got coming out of Omaha, Nebraska, for these kids and all these fans who are here in town to bask in the glory of what downtown Omaha has to offer. Great baseball, really great concerts like at the Steelhouse last night, some of the best steak you'll ever have, and miles of construction. So there's a lot going on here, and I'll let Gene Stothert in the KFAB comment line take it from here. It's next.
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6: Progress in talks leads to a financial boost for Iran. I'm Dave Anthony, Fox News.
7: We wanted to build a mechanism for keeping the Strait of Hormuz open.
6: And after Vice President Vance said that this morning in Switzerland, where he led weekend negotiations, the U.S. issues a temporary 60-day license authorizing Iran's oil production and sales. The Vice President also hailed what he calls a key step in preventing Iran from having nuclear weapons.
7: The Iranians have agreed to invite IAEA inspectors back into their country.
8: Vance says they also initiated a deconfliction cell to help end the fighting between Israel and Hezbollah in Lebanon, though there is still skepticism with these negotiations that Iran will ever agree to meaningful checks on its nuclear and missile programs and end its support of militias like Hezbollah.
6: Fox's Rich Edson at the White House. The U.S. military has blown up another boat suspected of smuggling drugs off the South American coast, killing 2 people on board. More than 200 alleged narco-terrorists have been killed in attacks on drug trafficking since September. In Britain, the prime minister is resigning.
9: Every decision I've taken has been about putting the country I love first.
6: Keir Starmer will step down once his Labour Party picks a new prime minister. President Trump's been critical of Starmer on immigration and Britain not helping the U.S. with Iran. We're still awaiting key Supreme Court rulings as the justices wind the term down. This morning, they reinstated an old murder conviction in a missing persons case in New York City involving 6-year-old Eitan Pates.
10: The unsigned opinion reversed a decision that said jurors who convicted Pedro Hernandez of killing Pates were given improper instructions by the judge. Hernandez has already been tried twice. A jury deadlocked in 2015 and a different jury convicted him in 2017. He was sentenced to 25 years to life in prison. Pates disappeared near his New York City home in 1979 and became one of the first missing children ever to appear on milk cartons. Hernandez had worked as a store clerk in Pates' neighborhood and confessed to the crime.
6: That's Tanya J. Powers. 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
11: The College World Series final goes to a third game. It'll be tonight, 6 p.m. in Omaha. North Carolina plays Oklahoma. More electric motorcycles were seized over the weekend by deputies in Douglas County. Although the sheriff's office says they had fewer complaints, Sheriff Aaron Hansen announced last week that they would start giving parents the citations if they caught their kids riding illegally.
10: The rural Midwest economy is at its highest in 3 years. According to the new Creighton Main Street Rural Economic Index, the number comes in at 52.6 for May. It's a survey of rural bank CEOs in 10 states, including Nebraska and Iowa. Nebraska Papa John's are marked safe from shutdown. So far, Papa John's Pizza is closing hundreds of underperforming stores across the U.S. over the next couple of years. A report by Fast Company of the closings lists none in Nebraska. I'm Wendy Wild.
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12: 75 for the afternoon high and an east-northeast wind at 5 to 10 miles per hour. Partly cloudy tonight, down to 59 for the low. Then a 40% chance of scattered thundershowers after 10 a.m. through the afternoon on Tuesday and a high of 76. From the First Alert 6 Weather Center, I'm Senior Chief Meteorologist Rusty Lord.
13: Thank you, Rusty. Looking at temperatures around the metro here on a Monday morning. 69 degrees in Omaha, Council Bluffs, 68 in Lincoln.
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28: What's on your mind today? This is the KFAB comment line with Gene Stothert.
29: This girl is on fire. This girl is on fire.
28: And a very good morning to all of you. Welcome to the KFAB comment line. I am your host, Gene Stothert. Peyton Hylock, my producer, is also here. Good morning.
30: Good morning, Gene.
28: And happy birthday.
30: Thank you. Thank
28: you. It's Peyton's birthday today. I wanted to surprise him by saying that on the air. But thank you all for being with us today. We want to hear from you. We want to get your feedback. We want to hear your comments, concerns, questions, complaints. Anything goes with us, and we won't back away from anything, will we, Peyton? Nothing. And whether it's city, state, national, the world, the streetcar, and we will have great guests, which we have one this morning. And of course, you will hear plenty of opinions from me. But it is your chance to speak up and sound off. You can send your emails to comment@kfab.com, or you can call us at 558-1110. And we are happy that you are with us today. And we are happy that Jay Lund is with us today. Good morning.
0: Good morning. Happy to be here.
28: Well, thank you. Jay Lund is the principal of Green Slate Management. Matt Dwyer is one of your partners, too. We're going to talk a lot, but Jay is a developer in Omaha. I'm going to go into a little bit. You have extensive real estate background. Your father, John Lund, who is also a developer, all around good guy. Lund Company, I know you see those signs everywhere. Now it's Cushman and Wakefield Lund Company. John, we're going to talk about a little bit of what he has done too, or a lot what he has done too. But again, he's a great guy. That is your dad. You probably had good conversations around the Thanksgiving dinner table about property development. Hey, Jay, before we even start, and I'm going to talk a little bit more about what you do, but for our listeners, when I say developer, that is one thing that I think the mayor of Omaha works with a lot more than anything. If you really are concerned about economic development, just say in your words, what does a developer do so people know?
0: Oh, that's could be a little hard to sum up quickly, but we usually start the project and end the project and everything in between. So that's coming up with the idea. That's hiring architect design team to say, hey, what fits on this piece of land, hiring a contractor, lawyers, working with the city, monitoring the entire construction process, mm-hmm. Moving tenants in, managing the building. So it's really a hub and spoke, right, where we're managing the entire process.
28: It's a lot of things that go into that, but basically you are developing property and everything in between.
0: We are.
28: Okay. And you, I said you have extensive real estate experience, but all property types. I mean, you do industrial, hospitality, office, retail, multifamily. You do it all.
0: Yeah, we do. But I will say what we do is also quite specific to what I would call we're developing undeveloped property or underutilized property. Mm-hmm. And a lot of that property is in the urban core. And I know we'll talk a lot about that today.
28: And I really like that you said that, because when I was just doing a little research about you, one of the things that you said is that you are listening to what Omaha locals want and you feel what is missing from their city. And you said your vision is to create a neighborhood destination filled with unique experiences, and you want to make Omaha a place where residents and businesses will be happy to call home. You focus on urban infill projects, and the one thing we really want to talk about today a lot is, I think, one of your star developments that you have is the Blackstone District. Everybody knows about the Blackstone, but I don't think everybody realizes that it was you and your team at Green Slate that developed the Blackstone property. So let's talk a little bit about that, because I just remember in the very, very beginning, I know that it started out with one property.
0: Yep.
28: If I recall, a building. But first describe where the Blackstone is, from where to where.
0: Well, first of all, thanks for having me, and thanks for all the nice comments on Blackstone. Before I kind of get into that, I do get a lot of credit for Blackstone, but really it's hundreds, if not thousands of people that have contributed to this neighborhood in so many ways. The small businesses that are there every single day are truly what make it unique. And that
28: Absolutely.
0: Was, I think, what that quote was,
28: right.
0: was based off of, because it... It was a forgotten neighborhood. So Blackstone District is generally about 41st and Farnham to roughly 35th and Farnham.
28: Okay.
0: About 13
28: and
0: years.
28: It was historic.
0: Yeah, it was. Mm-hmm. There's definitely a historic building stock that we've done the best we can to preserve where we can. But really, when my partner Matt and I started 13-ish years ago, it was something that people comment today a lot on looking back, saying that it was obvious. Well, the comment is saying, well, the University of Nebraska Medical Center is on the western side of this 40th Street And then you have Berkshire Hathaway and Kiewit's headquarters and Mutual of Omaha's headquarters on the east side of it. But then in between, you have this six-block stretch that was really hollowed out. And I'll never forget, I believe it was your first term as mayor. We were standing in front of what was our first building, which is the Moolah Archetype. A coffee in Scriptown building.
28: It all started there.
0: Which, where we had a ribbon cutting for the a two-way street conversion. So going back to that time, that was, we had one of two goals at that point when we, and we didn't know we were starting a neighborhood. We were just buying a building and thought we would put some fun tenants in there.
28: And you talked to your dad, John Lund, about that building too, didn't
0: we? Did, and it could have been torn down over the years because it was in really severe disrepair. And most of the block was boarded up. If you go back onto Google Street View and slide the ruler back in time, but anyways, when we started Blackstone, it was two major goals. One was to get the street converted to a two-way, which Midtown Crossing had already done with their development about five years prior.
28: I'm sorry. Explain why making Farnham two-way was so important for the development of the Blackstone.
0: Yeah. So nationally, one-way streets became quite popular in the 60s and 70s.
28: And we have them.
0: With the advent of suburban living and the automobile becoming more prevalent, was the traffic engineers at the time determined that one-way streets are a lot more efficient than two-way streets. Well, that was true for moving cars. What they also became very efficient at is sort of ruining retail and placemaking, or roads became a singular purpose.
28: They're dangerous.
0: They were sort of absent any other user of the road, you know, pedestrians or businesses or anything. It was just move cars as fast as you can.
28: And so, that's what they do. The cars move too fast.
0: They do. And so nationally, there what has been a trend now for, I'm sure 20, 30 years to take what all these one-way streets and convert them back to two-way streets. So you have more of a multi-purpose situation. So that was our first goal, is to convert that street to a two-way. And
28: when you talked about us standing there in front of that building, we were saying, this is what we're going to do. And there was also an accident at several of pedestrians being hit there, too. So,
0: yeah, and even more, that becomes a risk more and more every day as businesses open and the neighborhood is more and more popular. So, and then our second goal was, what a lot of people don't know or maybe they forgot is the name of the district, Blackstone, also did not exist. It was just sort of a stretch of town that really nobody knew a whole lot about. The name itself was not unique. We named it after the Blackstone Hotel and the Blackstone Neighborhood Association. But our main goal was, hey, we want people in Omaha to refer to this neighborhood just like they would Dundee or the Old Market or Benson. And so that's where the Blackstone District came.
28: And I might say the historic Blackstone Hotel is now the Cottonwood Hotel. And we're going to get to that. But what we saw and what I know you want to talk about is once Farnham was converted to two ways, development just took off and the customers started flocking to that area.
0: Absolutely. I think it was the small businesses, really, again, back to giving them as much credit as they deserve. It was I remember the day Archetype Coffee opened. It was young moms with strollers and dogs walk in, and it was like everybody in the immediate proximity of the neighborhood was just so eager to support these businesses, and they're like, yes, we want a coffee shop, yes, we want a restaurant, yes, we want a bar. So that was really the market speaking quite loudly, saying that, and that's why we kept going. And so we didn't stop with that first building. We're like, there's a lot more here, and there's more room for small businesses, and there's more people that want to support these businesses, and it's really just been completely organic.
28: And it's like the trendy area. I mean, people love that. And also, you mentioned the Med Center. basically, we used to look at the Med Center as west of 42nd, but it keeps on creeping a little bit further and further east with what they're building. And right now, there's that new building that they're putting up on 42nd and Farnham right there on the corner. So let's talk about, let's move to the Cottonwood Hotel, the former Blackstone Hotel. First of all, tell our listeners why you couldn't call it the Blackstone.
0: Well, there was another hotel in Chicago called the Blackstone Hotel. Mm-hmm. Omaha was, I'd like to say Omaha was maybe a more famous version of it, or we can say that, but the Blackstone Hotel in Omaha stopped being a hotel in 1979. And so it was converted to an office building at that point and then remained as such for the next 40 years.
28: And that hotel dates back to 1916, I believe.
0: Yes.
28: It's really old. It's iconic. It's right there at 36th and Farnham.
0: Correct.
28: Very historic. I got to just tell the listeners, I love this hotel. I mean, it's just got, you walk in and it's got this old vibe there. The floors, the old floors, what you did in I would call it the basement, but with the old Cottonwood bar down there. And I got to tell you, my absolute favorite steakhouse in Omaha is the Committee. It's the steakhouse at the Cottonwood. It's fabulous. The restaurant there is just fabulous, and so is upstairs where the bar is. The food there is unbelievable. So you jumped right in with the Cottonwood Hotel, and I just got to say, as far as I remembered, there was at least $75 million put into that hotel.
0: Yes. Yep. If you haven't been, first of all, thanks for all the nice comments, and if you haven't been there, it truly is.
28: Oh, I love it. Yeah, it's great.
0: A unique property. The quick history on our relationship with that building is, again, it had been owned by Kiewit and occupied for quite some time as an office use. Mm-hmm. When they decided to relocate their campus down to the Builders District, the opportunity was presented to us. I have to give our partner, Tom McClay, with Clarity Development, a lot of credit here, where he's a bit of a historian and commented on this. Essentially, this was Omaha's last chance to have a historic hotel. There were three in Omaha all time. One was the Paxson Hotel that got converted into condos in like 06, 07. There was the Fontenelle Hotel that was torn down and is now it's a parking lot. So that's a tragic loss of mm-hmm. architecture and history, and then it was down really then to this to the Blackstone. So it was almost, and every great city, if you travel, you know, every great city has these historic hotels, and mm-hmm. we really recognize that it was, you know, maybe almost our duty to try and save this and turn it back into a hotel. And so that's what we did.
28: And it's doing very well. I mean, there's weddings there, there's events there.
0: There's a pool.
28: There's a pool, and I know that you allow some of the neighbors in the area to use that pool.
0: They buy
28: a membership.
0: Yeah, there's a membership program for the pool. Again, if you haven't been just seeing the historic quality of the building. There's a lot of old pictures that we have hung up to, down in the Cottonwood room with
28: Richard Nixon,
0: John F. Kennedy,
28: right.
0: Marlon Brando, Ronald Reagan.
28: All these greats stayed there. And the rooms are beautiful, too. It opened November 20th, 2020. And I remember cutting the ribbon, and it was freezing out there that day.
0: We had two ribbon cuttings that day.
28: Oh, really?
0: The Orbit opened the same day.
28: Oh, that's right. That's right. And, you know, I remember you brought me upstairs into that ballroom, me and my whole team, and we celebrated up there.
0: We
28: because
0: did.
28: I think you had an old-fashioned waiting for me there,
0: too. I did,
28: too,
0: yes.
28: Which was great.
0: Wild, wild times.
28: It's a fabulous hotel. Now, right east of that, the big black tall building that Kiewit used to be in before they moved down to the Builders District, that is something John Lund, your dad, redeveloped.
0: Correct. Yeah, it was just a continuation of, again, Kiewit building their new headquarters in North Downtown. And another opportunity. So it's a famous building, home to Berkshire Hathaway, the Cloud Room, mm-hmm. It's an iconic building,
28: and it's
0: been completely renovated and back to life.
28: Your dad has done a tremendous job with the Blackstone building, and then he purchased the old WWT studio, and now WWT is part of the Blackstone building, and he is building apartments, about a $45 million apartment project along, and we're going to get to this, along the streetcar line right there.
0: That's it.
28: Before we, I'm going to get to the streetcar here, but before I jump to that, because it goes right up Farnham to the through the Blackstone, is it was all over the news this morning, Jay, and I'm with Jay Lund here with Green Slate, who was helped with many, many others to develop the Blackstone District. There was what I would call on one of the sidewalks, I think it was about 39th Street, there was what we're calling a cave-in. I wouldn't call that a sinkhole, but now before I let you speak about it, I'm just going to say we have 5,000 lane miles of road in Omaha. We have water lines, sewer lines, a lot in the historic areas, midtown, downtown, that are up to 100 to 120 years old. There could be multiple reasons that there are vaults under the pavement. There are multiple reasons that we have had a few sinkholes. We have had some cave-ins. There are old roads. I'm going to let you address, I mean, there could be many reasons. And Lord knows, I am not going to blame the mayor for this because, you know, they always try to blame the mayor for it, saying, why do we have this going on here? You know, you don't know what's under those 5,000 lane miles of road and all of the sidewalks in these older historic areas. It could be many, many things. The sinkhole down on 16th Street, for example, in the alleyway is still there. It hasn't been repaired yet because they can't repair it until they repair what caused that sinkhole. So I want you to address, just to let people know what we know so far about that cave-in in the Blackstone District on the sidewalk this morning.
0: Yeah, so that was, I got the call at 8:30 this morning on Father's Day yesterday. So it was, you know, first of all, just happy that nobody was hurt. It was a scary moment. We did evacuate a property that was next door just out of an abundance of caution to make sure that everything was stable. So
28: now the building right there was vacant already, correct?
0: Correct. The building where the sidewalk collapsed had been vacant, I believe, since 2020 when COVID. So, just happy that everybody is safe, and I'm sure, you know, they're looking into all the different causes. You know, kudos to Austin Rouser and Steve Jensen, who both reached out to me, my personal cell phone, right away.
28: And Austin Rouser is Assistant Public Works Director, and then Steve Jensen, of course, is involved with the streetcar, which we're getting to.
0: So, yeah, it seemed immediate response and handled very professionally and just hope that everything turns out as good as it can.
28: Right. And usually it's not the whole, people don't need to be worried that are in the area. It's not the whole area. I mean, you're not going to see the whole area cave in. It's usually one spot because of like I said, it could be an old water line. It could be an old sewer line. It could be, you know, some erosion because of some issue. It could be a vault. I mean, there's so many things in the older areas that could cause this, but you really don't know, and neither does any mayor. So, I mean, I'm not sitting here blaming the administration for anything. You don't know what's under, but it's up to the city now and to figure out what caused it and then to fix that cause. I think we could tell people you're in no danger that now suddenly your house is going to disappear. Like, well, that one out at Exarban was pretty scary, but they figured out what was the issue and they fixed it. So, Jay, I cannot let this go. And this is Jay Lund with Green Slate, developer of the Blackstone. I cannot let this go without talking about the streetcar, and we might have to even come back for a second segment to talk about the streetcar, because I've said many, many times the streetcar is good for downtown Midtown. It was the number one recommendation that came out from the Greater Omaha Chamber of Commerce Urban Core Committee, is to build a streetcar to move people in, around, and out of downtown in Midtown. Right now, and I will say this many times, half of downtown is dedicated to parking, and at any given time, half is empty. We would like to see all those vacant surface street or parking lots filled with businesses and jobs and people to continue to grow our city and thrive. What, you know, there's a lot of people that are saying right now that smaller businesses and company are closing and going out of business because of the streetcar. You're not going to hurt my feelings. You tell me your opinion of the streetcar going right through the Blackstone District, and let's talk about the issues that it has caused some smaller businesses during construction.
0: Yeah, this could, we might go on for quite some time here.
28: Yes,
0: but,
28: we could do it all week.
0: I have a long history with the streetcar project. Back in 2017, I led a campaign called Modern Streetcar Advocates. And at that point in time, again, it had been talked about even before then for at least 10 years, maybe 20.
28: Since Hal Dobb was mayor.
0: Yeah, but what really caused me to want to lead that campaign and be the face of the advocacy for the project at that point in time was my history with Blackstone District and understanding the importance of placemaking and understanding the importance of density and walkability and seeing that this is the future. This is what it's all about. And being a real estate developer, what I see is a lot of opportunity and a lot of empty land. So I would, this is something that I do from time to time. I just did it a week or so ago. I walked, and I didn't bike, I didn't get in my car. I walked from Blackstone District to downtown.
28: And by the way, you walked to the studio.
0: I did. Well, I live very close.
28: Because you live in this area, right.
0: But what I would, ask some of your listeners to do that maybe don't quite understand the streetcar project or love it or hate it even, is walk the route. And if you're looking at that from a business angle and saying, what is this worth and what could this be? When I walk the route, what I see is a lot of empty land. And when I bring other developers from out of town, and other people that are in the real estate business, they, even when I'm driving in from the airport and we get up to our office at Blackstone Plaza, is they just say, holy cow, there is a lot of opportunity here.
28: Absolutely.
0: And right now, those pieces of land are producing virtually no revenue for the city because there's no density on them. So not only is it a really bad place to be, because when you're walking in places that are empty, they don't feel good and they don't feel safe and they don't feel interesting. But they also don't produce that much money for the city. So
28: in tax revenue,
0: in tax revenue, exactly. Or vibrancy or, sales tax revenue. So, so really, you know, when people talk to me about the streetcar all the time still, and I really have kind of boiled it down to that. I'm just saying, go look at the route. Go look at all the empty land. See what that land could be. You travel to other cities. You know what it's like to have a great walk in a great city. We could do that. We could be that. You could not only create vibrancy in a place where young people want to live and companies want to locate, but you're also going to create a lot of sales tax or a lot of property tax revenue.
28: Absolutely. And, you know, that's why when I explained the streetcar, and I will say it was originally estimated along the streetcar line that there would be about $2 billion worth of new revenue that would occur in the first 20 years because of the street.
0: New development
28: resulting in revenue, new revenue along the streetcar line. Already, before the rails are in, there's about $1.5 billion. Now they have changed those estimates to $4 billion worth of new development along the streetcar line in the first 20 years. It's already happening.
0: It's
28: already happening along that line. However, there are small businesses and companies that people are saying, are they closing and going bankrupt because of the streetcar? What are you seeing in the Blackstone?
0: Well, we're seeing some people struggle for sure, and we're doing everything that we can to help them. And we have done a lot of that as landlords to say we understand the value of this tenant. And then the chamber had a very generous program, and so we're doing all that we can.
28: And the chamber's program was developed. I was involved in that with the city, and it was a hardship fund.
0: Yep.
28: And it was donated money, and it was a hardship fund that the money could be given out to businesses that are struggling. Now, a lot of that is already gone, or most of it's gone. I think they need more. They need to figure out more. But a lot of that went to the Blackstone businesses, correct?
0: Yes. Yep. And incredibly grateful for that.
28: And that was about 1.5 two or four million.
0: It was divided with Midtown Crossing as well, so it was $1 million to Blackstone. So, you know, the construction's hard. The first part of the construction of this project was infinitely harder than the current project because that was deep utility work.
28: It was very deep utility work with big holes in the ground.
0: Yeah,
28: but to make that point, Jay, and I got to bring it up right now, is that the reason all that utility work is being done before the rails go in is exactly what we were just talking about with that cave-in today. We don't know what's under the streets in these old neighborhoods, and it just didn't make sense to us that was planning the streetcar to do all of this work on the surface and put rails in and then take the chance that there could be a cave-in or a sinkhole because of old infrastructure underneath. Right. And that's why we work so much with MUD and OPPD to say, okay, this area where the rails are coming in, it's right to do it now and get it over with and then put the rails in. And that's why all this work, and that's why the streetcar originally was supposed to be done in 2026. It's added two more years on it. It's 2028 now. But this is why we're doing it. This is why we're doing all of this infrastructure work before the rails are put in. Now, are you seeing any businesses in the Blackstone that you have seen that have not survived the construction?
0: You know, definitely having conversations every day with anybody that's struggling.
28: Okay.
0: None that I can say specifically closed exactly because of this project.
28: Okay.
0: So,
28: you know, we're keeping a track of, the city can keep track of the restaurants and the bars because of the restaurant tax. And they could see if the restaurant tax is really dropping down. Now, I have been in conversation with Clark Ross, who has formed the Streetcar Impact Alliance. He is telling me, you know, he has the Mercury Bar down on 16th Street. He said his business is down about 60%. That's not in the Blackstone. But, I mean, I know that there are some that are struggling.
0: Yeah, those are – that's not a number I've heard in Blackstone. And certainly things are off. But I think there's, there's the broader economic conditions,
28: yes,
0: you know, in the world and in our country. And there's a lot of factors here. So
28: that contribute to that. Jay Lund, we got to go for a break. Would you stick with us a few more minutes? Because I want to get into, real quickly, why we are using TIF. That TIF, that tax increment financing, I'm going to explain it once again along the streetcar route. And then I want to talk about the parking garage that we built in the project that we built the city. It's called 37 West Farnham. And about that development that only helps the development of the Blackstone even more. So we'll get back with you in a few minutes.
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28: And we are back. And I asked Jay Lund with Green Slate, who was they manage and they've developed the Blackstone District to stay on, because there's a few more things I have to get in while you are with us today. First of all, we got to touch a little bit, and it's so hard to explain, but the streetcar, again, how it is being paid for. Folks, you are listening, are not paying for the streetcar. This is what is so good about it. It is going to cause economic development, which is already happening. It's creating jobs, and you aren't paying for it. It's the developers along the route that are paying for the streetcar. The new development, the TIF that they are awarded, and there are only certain TIF eligible expenses allowed by state law, portion of their TIF will go to the streetcar because they know they will benefit big time from the streetcar. Businesses that are already there, their value of their property is going to go way up because of the streetcar, and that increased value, the taxes that they pay, will go towards the streetcar. And it's no single family, no duplexes, no condos are your taxes going to go up because of the streetcar. It's the developers that are paying for it, and the developers want that streetcar in there for every reason that we just talked about. It's only going to help these areas that currently may have, you know, property that is vacant. I'm going to give you one example, and then we got to get back. I'm going to let Jay talk about the TIF too. But you may have, let's say, an old vacant gas station on a corner, and say it's worth $1 million. I'm just making this up. And that owner is paying taxes on $1 million, and it's just going to keep on decreasing in value. A new developer comes in and says, along the streetcar line, I'm going to build a $50 million development right here on this corner, and I am going to be paying taxes on $50 million now instead of the $1 million, and that money is going to go back into the city coffers. And so, but the thing with TIF is if these areas, if this developer asks for TIF, and again, it's only certain eligible expenses allowed by state law, it goes first of all through the TIF committee, it goes through the planning board, it is approved, and then it goes through the city council before it is approved. But and I mentioned state law. State law says that you cannot award TIF to any development but for, it's called the but-for clause in state law, that development. And so it is saying that if you're going to go ahead and build this with or without the TIF, excuse me, you are eligible for TIF. If it's only but for that development, if you can get that TIF. That is what is so important to understand. I remembered when the state auditor, Mike Foley, brought up TIF and he said that this was a misuse of property tax dollars, or he called it a diversion of property tax dollars. But that was not accurate, what Mike Foley said. That is only accurate if every bit of this development would happen without the TIF, and it's just not going to happen. Correct?
0: Correct.
28: Well,
0: there's a lot to unpack there. But
28: A lot to unpack with TIF.
0: Going back to this, I'm going to go back to the streetcar for a second. So there was early on a lot of comments about the idea that the streetcar is a fixed rail, and the steel is in the ground and it cannot move, and therefore it doesn't make sense because it should move. The exact opposite is actually true. The permanency of the steel rails in the ground is what causes a developer to put a investment on the line because they know it's not going to move.
28: Right.
0: So then let's go back to all the empty land that's between Saddle Creek and the river. All of this land is our empty parking lots or just empty land, and it's been that way for 20, 40 years. So the folks that I talk to about the streetcar, that I say this land is going to continue to sit empty for another 20 to 40 years unless we do something different. Well, this is something different. And I would correct you a little bit and say that it's not the developers that are paying for the streetcar, it's the development.
28: You are absolutely
0: and so
28: right.
0: The development and the developments would not happen if the streetcar wouldn't happen because, well, they haven't for the last 20, 40 years anyways.
18: Right.
0: The but for clause in TIF also means the developments wouldn't happen. So developing urban land is a lot harder than developing suburban land.
18: It sure is.
0: And that's why you need that tool.
18: Mm-hmm. Absolutely.
0: And so you cannot get TIF financing if your pro forma does not demonstrate that but for that tool, you cannot do your development. Mm-hmm. I would, you know, share an example pro forma to say, here's what the project looks like with TIF. You can't finance it. You can't raise equity. Here's what the project looks with TIF. It is the bridge to making something not that doesn't work to something that can work.
18: And on that same line of thought, you know, and you can explain this in your own words. I have so many people say to me, why are you letting these developers develop all these apartments? We don't need any more apartments. And I will always say these developers are so savvy. They know what is needed. They're what they do. They want a return on their investment, and they do not want to build a bunch of apartments if they think they're going to sit empty. What I saw in the 12 years I was down at City Hall is these apartments that the developers are building all over Omaha, they fill up the minute they're open. There's a need.
0: Yeah, there's a huge housing need in Omaha, and that's a good thing. That means that our economy is growing, our employers are continuing to employ people, and the city population is growing. So there is a continued need for housing. And building housing is hard, whether it's a suburban single-family home or an apartment building in the city. You know, these things take a considerable amount of time and energy and cost. So our supply barely keeps up with our demand.
18: And another thing that I wanted to bring up is in state law, which I wanted to get changed many, many times, as far as TIF goes, tax increment financing, there is the term blighted and substandard. And people hate that term. There's a lot of controversy going on now with the old Center Mall or Central Mall. They call it both things. That's on 42nd and Center, because the area has been deemed an area of community redevelopment, and the people are saying, well, if my house is blighted, my value goes down. If you are in that area of blighted and substandard, it has absolutely nothing to do with the value of your house. The Douglas County assessor will assess the value of your house based on basically comps from what the housing has been sold in that area, and it's not going to devalue your house. It's in, you know, to be eligible for the TIF and to be considered blighted and substandard, there's six criteria for blighted. You only have to meet one, and one might be the buildings are more than 40 years old. That's it. So it doesn't affect the value of your house. While I still have you, Jay Lund is here to help develop the Blackstone area, the parking garage. This is another thing that you worked with the city, your company worked with the city with, is you needed more parking. People are saying, I want to go to the Blackstone, but boy, where do I park? And so this was a great project that opened, I think it opened in October 2024, I believe.
0: Yep.
18: I was there standing in that parking garage with you. It's about a 384-stall parking garage. It's part of a development called 37 West Farnham, and there's retail and apartments wrapped around that garage. Talk about that.
0: Yeah, I'm going to start to repeat myself here a little bit, because it does have to do with empty parking lots, and it does have to do with the streetcar. That was an empty parking lot.
18: Yes.
0: And now it has a 360,000 square foot building on 1 acre of land. So you're talking, you know, $90 million some dollars of value on an acre. Compare that to an acre of land in different parts of the
18: city.
0: It's
18: just vacant, right?
0: These are highly efficient projects that not only adds tax base, but it added parking. And it doesn't look like a parking garage. We put a 5-story apartment building on top of it. We have some great local retailers that are wrapping the street side of it. And the streetcar itself works with
18: these. And a great mural on one side of it,
0: And a great
18: too.
0: Mural, yeah. Uh-huh. And And the streetcar itself works with all these garages, where if you think about it almost as like a tram as well, where you can function with these city-owned garages with this tram that connects them all. So absolutely. It really kind of hits on so many levels.
28: And, you know, the city builds a lot of garages because you pay for it with revenue bonds. So the city pays for the garages with the revenue that they produce. I think it's about $250 an hour. Not a lot to park in that garage, and $25 max daily.
0: We do have first 2 hours free during construction. Only,
28: there we so. Go. Sorry, Jay, we have got to break. I could talk to you all day here and probably tomorrow, too, because so much is going on in Blackstone. We really appreciate you being on here today. Jay Lund with Green Slate Management. The Lunds have done so much for Omaha. I want to thank you. I go back to your dad. Your dad was responsible for Regency, One Pacific Place, the new Blackstone building there where WWT was, the new apartments. He's been a great partner with the city, too. So thank you Absolutely. So much to Jay Lund, John Lund. Jay is

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4: Thank you so much for tuning into the KFAB comment line this morning here on a Monday. We had Jay Lund on this morning, and we have one caller following up. Pete, you are now live with Gene Stothert here on 1110 KFAB.
5: Good morning.
6: Good morning, Gene. I hope you're having a great day and had a fabulous weekend.
5: I did.
6: I know we're short. Good. Hey, I know we're short on time, but you brought something up that's always been on my mind about these TIF projects. Because I've always felt like TIF was being misused. There's that blighted language.
5: Yes.
6: And
5: we hate, you know, that language.
6: It makes sense. Like, oh, we've got this, you know, we've got this place where, hey, nothing's happening. The place is really subpar. Nothing's going to happen unless we give really favorable financing and make it happen. But then, you know, it happens in places like TD Ameritrade got that nice building built. And that now we're looking at Blackstone, like the hottest neighborhood in Omaha, where you can buy a $12 coffee if you want. How in the world did that area get blighted?
5: You know, and I'm glad you brought that up, because this is what's so hard to understand about TIF. And it's what is written in state law. And it says the area must be deemed, designated, blighted and substandard. And then the state goes on in the law to say what blighted means. And you only have to meet one of the criteria out of all of them. And for instance, one of the criteria is the buildings are more than 40 years old. I mean, that's what you could apply to the Blackstone. It doesn't mean that your properties are falling apart. And you might look at the Blackstone and say, well, look at all these great buildings and restaurants. But then there's one building that's totally vacant, like the one just adjacent to where the cave-in was this morning on the sidewalk. And so, and the same with downtown. You know, you might be building a, you know, $800 million new skyscraper for Mutual in this area that received TIF, but the right across the street, there might be an old vacant building and a surface parking lot that nothing's happening. And so that's really how they determined that. But I have been trying to get the state to change that terminology of blighted and substandard for years, because I don't think it doesn't make sense. It's not really what's happening in that area.
4: It kind of feels like it has a negative connotation.
5: It absolutely does. And people don't want to think that they live in an area that's blighted and substandard, but it has nothing to do with the value of your property. It's not going to devalue your property. In fact, when a new development happens, it increases the value of your property. It does just the opposite. So that, you know, we could talk about TIF again till forever, but I could explain almost anything that anybody wants to understand about TIF.
4: Something that also gets a pretty negative connotation is fireworks. And Gene,
5: yes.
4: I think that we're going to wait and talk about that tomorrow, because we're getting closer to the 4th of July. But something more relevant to today is the championship game of the College World Series.
5: It is. And, you know, I'm excited about it. I kind of thought maybe it would be over yesterday, but obviously Oklahoma won one. North Carolina won yesterday. I've been down there every single day except one. It will be decided. The champions will be decided this evening. The game is at 6 p.m. and it'll be a lot of fun. But Peyton, why is it that I have these season tickets? I've had them for 13 years. I pay for them myself. I love the crowd. Everybody's in a good mood generally, but I always am sitting in front of that person that is pretty inebriated.

0: is yelling profanities at the team and cussing at the team and saying things that I wish they would stop. I want to let you all know this. Everybody, most of the people are very well behaved, but if you are like me, there is a number that you can text and nobody knows you're doing that. And it's 402-624-4441. And if you are sitting by somebody that is absolutely obnoxious, you can call that number and they will handle that. I'm just saying, just in case that happens to you. But most of the crowd has been fantastic. I'll be down there tonight. And that is it for us today. I want to thank you all for spending this hour with us and for listening. We'd love for you to join us again tomorrow. We're going to cover fireworks big time tomorrow. And I'm Jean Stothert, and this is 1110 KFAB.
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3: Foundation. I'm Lisa Brady, Fox News. That's the U.S. take on talks with Iran, pointing to progress on a path toward a lasting peace deal.
4: Vice President Vance laid out four achievements after 18 hours of negotiations in Switzerland. A mechanism for keeping open the Strait of Hormuz, a process for stopping any return to conflict, a roadmap for technical talks on Iran's nuclear program, and a return to Iran for United Nations nuclear inspectors. This despite the Iranians threatening to walk out in protest at threats by President Trump.
5: There was a little bit of threatening, there was a little bit of whining, but at the end of the day, the talks continued and we made great progress.
4: Vice President Vance says Iran could use unfrozen assets to buy American soy, corn, and wheat.
3: Fox's Jonathan Savage. Iran acknowledges major progress on ending the fighting in Lebanon, calling that the first real test of negotiations. The UN reports no fighting yesterday between Israel and Iran-backed Hezbollah since early March. British Prime Minister Keir Starmer is resigning and will leave power once his party chooses a replacement.
6: After winning in a landslide 2 years ago, a series of political mishaps and economic woes brought down his public and party support. It is assumed the prime minister and party leader jobs will be taken over by the popular one-time mayor of the city of Manchester, Andy Burnham. He has given up the mayor job to become a member of parliament necessary to become prime minister. He would become the seventh prime minister of the UK in 10 years.
3: Fox's Greg Palcott in London. Former longtime Fed chair Alan Greenspan has died. He was 100.
7: He was known as the maestro. He became one of the most influential economic policymakers of his era. He famously warned, as we all remember, of irrational exuberance.
3: Fox Business's Ashley Webster. Greenspan had complications from Parkinson's disease. Also, just getting word that Clive Davis has died. The legendary music mogul was 94. 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
8: The College World Series final goes to a third game. It'll be tonight, 6 p.m. in Omaha. North Carolina plays Oklahoma. More electric motorcycles were seized over the weekend by deputies in Douglas County. Although the sheriff's office says they had fewer complaints, Sheriff Aaron Hansen announced last week that they would start giving parents the citations if they caught their kids riding illegally. The rural Midwest economy is at its highest in 3 years. According to the new Creighton Main Street Rural Economic Index, the number comes in at 52.6 for May. It's a survey of rural bank CEOs in 10 states, including Nebraska and Iowa. Nebraska Papa John's are marked safe from shutdown. So far, Papa John's Pizza is closing hundreds of underperforming stores across the U.S. over the next couple of years. A report by Fast Company of the closings lists none in Nebraska. I'm Wendy Wild.
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9: Partly to mostly cloudy skies during the day today. A high of 77 with low humidity and a light east-northeast wind. Partly cloudy tonight, down to 59 for the low. Then on Tuesday, a 40% chance of scattered showers and thunderstorms after 10 a.m. through the afternoon with a high of 76 expected. From the First Alert 6 Weather Center, I'm Senior Chief Meteorologist Rusty Lord.
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16: 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I've lost 88 pounds with Awaken 180. I was type 2 diabetic and I was severely overweight. 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

0: He found several record companies known for throwing these elaborate Grammy parties, attracting an eclectic group of people from music, politics, and business. He signed Whitney Houston at age 19.
1: Fox's William Lajeunesse Davis helping to turn others into stars, including Rod Stewart, Carlos Santana, Alicia Keys, Billy Joel, and Bruce Springsteen. Clive Davis was 94. A family statement says to them, the music icon was dad and granddaddy, the steady presence at the center of our lives. History made at the World Cup as Lionel Messi scores a record 17th goal, giving the defending champs Argentina a 1-0 lead over Austria, and he just scored another one. 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
3: One person is hospitalized in a cutting after two people broke into a store in North Omaha. Police responded to the Family Dollar at 72nd and Blondo around 10 last night. A 25-year-old suffered non-life-threatening injuries. The victim says the suspects left the scene in a white sedan. A record 5.1 million people across seven Midwestern states, including Nebraska, are expected to travel for the 4th of July holiday. AAA says while air travel numbers are down in the region, about 4.3 million people are expected to hit the road, traveling at least 50 miles from home during the holiday period. It's winner take all during the 2026 College World Series tonight. Game three of the CWS Finals between North Carolina and Oklahoma tonight at Charles Schwab Field. First pitch is scheduled for 6. I'm Chris Turner.
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4: Partly to mostly cloudy skies during the day today. A high of 77 with low humidity and a light east-northeast wind. Partly cloudy tonight, down to 59 for the low. Then on Tuesday, a 40% chance of scattered showers and thunderstorms after 10 a.m. through the afternoon with a high of 76 expected. From the First Alert 6 Weather Center, I'm Senior Chief Meteorologist Rusty Lord.
5: Thank you, Rusty. A picture-perfect day here in Omaha, 76 degrees. In Omaha Council Bluffs, 72 in Lincoln.
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15: afternoon. It's News Radio 1110 KFAB, the Chris Baker program, and a great pleasure to be here and honored that you, that's right, you are listening. You, that's right, yeah. All right, I want to start the show by giving everybody an update on our friend Dominic. Dominic, as some of you know, is a local kid who is in the Air Force. He's a firefighter and decided to head to Austin for a little getaway. And there, an illegal alien ran him over and left him laying in the streets for dead. The illegal alien, they tracked his phone, and apparently he hung around the area just to... Well, I don't know why he hung around the area, but he did, and he didn't render aid, so that makes him a double scumbag. Anyway, so here we go. Good news, I guess. There is a Facebook post from his mom, and it shows him squeezing his mom's hand. So I thought that would be... very important to let you know your prayers are helping, and we should send more. Dominic DeBoss is a good kid and serving his country in the Air Force up in Alaska. And sadly, America's open borders caught up with him while he was on a little trip to Austin to go to a festival, some festival they're having there. I'm not sure exactly what, but. But that video of him squeezing his mom's hand at their direction, I might add, so that's good news. They're still in Austin, and they're going to make their way back up here with Dominic soon. I don't know when, but soon. All right. So there's a little update for you, and I would ask that you continue your prayers. But luckily, Dominic is not here to see his city be swallowed by yet another sinkhole. The sinkhole paradise. Are we going to celebrate Sinkhole de Mayo here at here in Omaha, Nebraska? Well, every day is a festival. It's Sinkhole de Mayo. Hang on, I got to blow my nose. My sinuses, I don't know, are you having this trouble today? Sinuses are just, mine have been going berserk all day. I'm just going to blow my nose. I don't care.
5: Sinkhole de Mayo.
16: You like that?
5: I
15: like that.
5: Incredible idea.
15: I think we should have a Sinkhole de Mayo. Little party. No parade, because we don't want the parade to be swallowed by a sinkhole. But we have another sinkhole. Now, I know, I understand on the Gene show today, you were not allowed to say sinkhole. Is that true?
5: I was given the instruction that it's a cave-in only. It's not a sinkhole. It's a cave-in.
15: A cave-in.
5: I guess I don't really know the difference, but I see a hole in the ground and the ground sunk.
15: Yeah, so. And part of the joint went with it. Part of a building went with it. So I'm just going to say sinkhole. Until somebody proves me different. Because, I mean, how does it cave in there? You see what I mean? How does it cave in there? How does it cave in into... Because I look at the hole, and I see bricks like there was a basement. But what I'm trying to figure out is if that's the basement... Then maybe it, well, if it was a cave-in, then the top of the basement would have caved in. But this is a hole that just dropped from the ground. So, therefore, it's a sinkhole. Now, the good news is...
17: Yes, it's Superman, strange visitor from another planet who came to Earth with powers and abilities far beyond those of mortal men.
15: Yeah, the good news is Mayor Superman was able to hold up the structure while the inspectors were able to go take a look at it. So that was very good. I don't know if he's still down there holding it up. He could, you know, but instead, I think he just held it up yesterday, Mayor Superman.
18: Look, up in the sky, it's a bird.
19: It's a plane.
18: It's Superman.
15: Superman, our Superman mayor, held up the building. Let me ask you this. if our Superman mayor is Superman, how come he didn't use his X-ray vision to spot the developing sinkhole? And then we're going to have some hearings. We're going to have to take the mayor in front of Congress. Okay, Mr. Mayor Superman, why didn't you use your X-ray vision? I only use my powers for good. I don't let my powers interfere with my office, and therefore using my X-ray vision would have tainted my elected office. I think that would be the answer.
5: What if he used his X-ray vision to make sure that there was nobody in the way, and that he already took them out so that there was nobody hurt?
15: What do you mean? You think he zipped in there lightning fast?
5: And got everybody out.
15: Was trapped.
5: Now everybody was safe because of it. If he would have done that, he would have just not let it happen in the first place.
15: Well, here's another one. How come Mayor Superman didn't just fill in the hole?
5: Yeah.
15: Just fill in the hole with your superpowers.
17: Yes, it's Superman.
15: Yeah, Superman. So that's kind of cool, but still, I would say our city's still doing much better than most cities in America, other than the fact that we're slowly sinking. You know, I was thinking about this today. Maybe we should get a map of Omaha and do a sinkhole bingo, where we could just map out grids, right? And we'll do a bingo card. Sinkhole bingo.
5: Sinkhole bingo.
15: We got Sinkhole de Mayo and Sinkhole bingo.
5: So right now, space N57, that the sinkhole right there on 67th
15: is
5: Pacific. If you have that location, then you can go ahead and put a checker on it.
15: Go ahead and mark out that one.
5: Is there a free space on this bingo card?
15: Of course.
5: Yeah, there's got to be.
15: City Hall
5: is the free
15: bingo,
5: space.
15: Free space. So, I think we should put together a map of Omaha and then do, you know, I figured it out. You go 5 across, 5 down, okay? And then you make your bingo card that way. I think it would be pretty interesting. If anything, it would be a time waster. I mean, now that the whole basketball thing is over, right? Isn't basketball over?
5: Yes.
15: What was the one where Ice Cube and his basketball friends got in a fight over the weekend? Have you heard about that one?
5: Yes. That's some alternative league where a bunch of celebrities or famous retired basketball players, whatever. There's lots of fights going on, though.
15: They were all brawling it out.
5: Putting each other in headlocks. What are we doing?
15: I think maybe they should just, you know, just relax. Just chill out, people. Tonight, the College World Series, this is it. This is the game. Winner of this game walks. Now, last night, as we were watching the baseball game, I don't want to mention any names like my wife, but somebody made the comment, isn't it interesting, every 2 of 3 series goes over until Monday.
5: There might be something there.
15: Yeah, I don't know if there is anything there, but hey, it's at least it's something to yak about, baby. All right, it's Chris Baker radio program. We got Sinkhole Mania going on. Some jackass decided to bother a guy working at a Family Dollar store. Look at this guy works at a Family Dollar store. He's just trying to close up and go home at 10 o'clock. What happens? Losers burst in and stab him. That happened in our wonderful city. Anyway, so we got a lot of stuff going on. It's the Chris Baker radio program broadcasting live from the sinkhole capital of America.
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28: 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Norway will take on Senegal in New Jersey after star Erling Haaland scored two goals in his tournament debut last week.
29: 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The World Cup meets Erling Haaland!
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30: It's how I count to 10 in Spanish. Uno, dos, tres, cuatro, cinco, seis, siete, ocho, nueve, diez.
15: Ooh, he's very sexy. Yes. Like that. Yeah, that's another way to do it. Yeah, I've already decided we're going to have a Sinkhole de Mayo party. I don't know when or where, but it's going to be on the books. All right, it's on the books, baby. So now how many sinkholes do we have now? We had the one at what? Center? No. Hang on, let me get my sinkhole story back. It's not related to the previous sinkhole at 67th and Pacific. Well, yeah, because that one's at 67th and Pacific. But now there's another one if you go down Harney, or between Harney and Farnham. I think it's on, what, 13th or
5: something like that, 12th, downtown, yeah.
15: 9, whatever. There's still a sinkhole there that they're all lawsuiting over. Everybody's filing a lawsuit. So that's pretty scary. What are we going to do if our magic train falls into a sinkhole? Dude, that'd be a riot. be a riot the day it opens. Yay, it's a... It's first stop, Hong Kong. Goes right through the core of the earth there, you know. So we got what? We got the sinkhole downtown. Now we got a sinkhole in Blackstone.
5: Yeah, and then we had that one on 67th and Pacific. That's the one by UNO campus.
15: Right, right. And that's it.
5: I think of the major
15: ones,
5: so
15: we have two open sinkholes.
5: Yeah.
15: And where do we have, let's see, I'm trying to think of sinkhole mania. You know, I think everybody deserves a sinkhole in the spirit of equity. But I'm just curious, what the heck's going on with downtown Omaha with sinkholes popping up? That one that popped up right there off between Farnham and Harney, that's a scary sinkhole because that was just sinkhole, just everybody's minding their own business. Whoop, it was gone. And I don't know if anybody's come up with a reason for that yet. They're all too busy suing each other because that's how you get to the bottom of stuff. Start suing everybody. So this sinkhole, or as Gene calls it, a cave-in. So was she trying to tell you that a cave-in is different than a sinkhole?
5: Yes, and I don't know. I was looking for a clear, decisive difference. Is there... And it might seem like it's the size or the scale of it. A cave-in would be smaller, but I don't know. I still see a hole under the building that
15: you
5: could get lost in.
15: Yeah.
5: So I don't know. Maybe it's because it's a building and it went under the building. Is that a cave-in?
15: Well, here's what I'm curious about, and obviously I didn't get down there while Mayor Superman was holding the place up in the air.
17: Yes, it's Superman.
15: I'm curious, did the floor... Okay, here's the difference. Did the floor in the basement of the sinkhole building, did that fall down? Because that's what I'm trying to figure out. If there was a cave-in, wouldn't it have been just a wall structure finally said, I'm exhausted, poof, and then it all fell over? Or is it a typical sinkhole that just opens up mysteriously and swallows a nation? I'm not exactly sure how all that works, but, you know, we got sinkholes. I think we're doing okay. Well, maybe. I don't know. I really want to crawl in there now.
5: Yeah, it looks really cool because it's like the whole ground level floor is intact, and then there's just a hole right into the basement of the building.
15: Yeah, so that's why I'm wondering. So did that – where's the floor of that basement? Is it still there? Did it go down? What? Anyway, it's a sinkhole, and we can make fun of it all day.
5: Looks like a great space to climb in and hang out.
15: Maybe. Well, if Mayor Superman is there to hold it up.
17: Yes, it's Superman.
15: He could sit there and just hold the whole building up, no problem. Superman never runs out of energy. The guy is just always moving. So, all right. All right, I think we've had enough of that here on the Chris Baker radio program. So the sink, okay, not for the sinkhole. Here's something else. I just have to bring this up. That apparently a guy is leaving the Family Dollar store. He's working at the Family Dollar store, right? Here's a guy doing his job, locking up in the middle of the night. And apparently he was closing the store and a man and a woman forced their way into the store. And it said that the two men had gotten into an argument, or two men got into an argument with an employee before they closed. The male suspect ended up attacking the employee and stabbing him with what officers call a puncture item. Not sure what, maybe it was a pen. Apparently not exactly a knife. It's a puncture item. Never heard of a puncture item. Like a stick pin or
5: flathead screwdriver,
15: yeah, or that could have done it.
5: Phillips, would
15: that... I think the flathead would be worse than the Phillips.
5: Yes,
15: I think the flathead would go in easier.
5: I think so
15: than
5: too.
15: The Phillips, yeah. But let's just not stab anybody, and we'll still remain in the dark. Anyway, the male suspect ended up attacking the employee, stabbing him with a puncture item. And OPD said the employee was taken to the hospital, non-life-threatening injuries. But he does have critical injuries, apparently. So no arrests have been made in the case. Well, I would like to help make an arrest, but I don't have a description of the suspects. Says call Crime Stoppers if you have any information. So if you just happen to stumble into somebody complaining about stabbing a guy at the dollar store, please call the Crime Stoppers. You get money for that. That's a good deal. But there's no description of the offenders. So I, you know, how do I know? I mean, it could have been you, Peyton.
5: Could have been
15: Where
5: you.
15: Where were you?
5: Does the guy have a head of hair?
15: Couldn't have been me.
5: Well, we wouldn't know.
15: No, it couldn't have been me. I had the family was over last night, the whole night.
5: I have an alibi. We're good.
15: Do you?
5: Yeah.
15: Mm-hmm, mm-hmm, mm-hmm. All right. Well, we'll keep an eye on that. Also, here's another one. This is a story that, to be honest, this should alarm a lot of people. So a couple of teens decided on Saturday that they would kidnap two children. So basically we have children kidnapping younger children and then driving them around to try to get them to commit criminal acts for the original two children until police happened to pull them over because they were following somebody. They're following somebody, and somebody said, hey, these guys are following me. So they call the police. Police show up, pull the car over, and they Jontez Ruffin and an 18-year-old passenger warned officers they had an AR officers, excuse me, that they had an AR-15 style rifle in the car. Well, that was good. You should always let the police know if you have a firearm. That's very smart. The officers also found two children in the back seat, and during the investigation, the two children told officers that the teens approached them and told both children to enter their car or they would hurt them with their weapons. The suspects are also alleged to have tried getting the children to commit a crime against their will. Sounds like their plan caved pretty quick. Like the bottom fell out of their plan like a sinkhole. Hello. Anyway, we're really going to have to talk about this coming up. It's a Chris Baker program. It's News Radio 1110 KFAB.
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1: Fox News, I'm Tom Rigotti. Vice President J.D. Vance is returning to the U.S. following high-level negotiations with Iranian officials in Switzerland this weekend. Vance emphasizing that technical talks will continue as both sides work toward a permanent peace agreement.
4: A very productive 36 hours. We're going to have to keep working it.
1: In a concrete move toward implementing the interim deal, the Treasury Department waived sanctions on the sale of Iranian crude oil through August 21st. Minnesota Congresswoman Ilhan Omar is facing renewed scrutiny over her finances following a series of significant amendments to her financial disclosure forms. Fox's Mark Meredith reports.
6: The Congresswoman sparked an investigation after a 2024 filing showed she and her husband claimed assets between $6 and $30 million, mostly through her husband's businesses. It was a massive rise in wealth.
1: Omar's 2025 report shows a large reduction in net worth. 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
7: Partly to mostly cloudy skies during the day today. A high of 77 with low humidity and a light east-northeast wind. Partly cloudy tonight, down to 59 for the low. Then on Tuesday, a 40% chance of scattered showers and thunderstorms after 10 a.m. through the afternoon with a high of 76 expected. From the First Alert 6 Weather Center, I'm Senior Chief Meteorologist Rusty Lord.
5: 76 degrees in Omaha, Council Bluffs, 72 in Lincoln.
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20: 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Hello, it's a Chris Baker radio show. And we're sinkhole mania up now. Gene is texting Peyton, yelling at him for calling it a sinkhole, and threatened to come right down here and rip him by the hair out of the chair and take over the show herself. Wow. I may have exaggerated. She did send a text, though. Anyway, sinkhole mania. And then we have this story. Really. So two teenagers... one can be identified because he's 19. The other one can't because he's 18. So two kids, allegedly, no one's been convicted yet, kidnapped two younger kids in order to get them to commit crimes for them with the threat that if you don't cooperate, then we're never going to let you go. So they're terrorizing these poor kids. Luckily, OPD, being great, pulled them over because some guy said, hey, there's some weirdos following me. So the police showed up. They're like, hey, why are you following that guy? We have an AR-15 in the car. Okay, well, thanks. Glad you let us know about that. Told both children to get in the car or they'd hurt them. Then they alleged to get the kids to commit crimes against their will. And they also threatened the kids, we will not release you if you don't commit crimes. I wonder what crimes they wanted them to commit. Stealing, candy? Or did they want, it couldn't have been, it was a Saturday. So, by noon, banks are done. So it wasn't rob a bank. I'm trying to think of what crime you could get a kid to commit. Nah, I don't want to do that. I need you to do that. Nah, I'd rather look at my phone. No, kid, you need to go in there. Nah, I don't think so. The kids. Anyway, that's really kind of scary, but that's okay. OPD got involved. So we got sinkholes, we got craziness going on, and DC Moonbats. Holy cow. The DC Moonbats are losing their mind and apparently have two stories. First, Trump says vandals used chemicals to damage the newly renovated reflecting pool near the Lincoln Memorial. Let's see. Things are looking good in our nation's capital, says the Trump. And to add to the fact, when I became president, crime was rampant. Now Washington, D.C. is one of the safest cities. I don't know about that. And also, they're tearing up my beautiful reflecting pool. Vandals are tearing up the reflecting pool. I was watching some stuff on social media over the weekend, and they arrested people for tearing up the lining of the pool and pouring chemicals into the reflecting pool. And then there was some jackass out there with a big, Free the Algae sign, harassing National Guard members. Now, think about this. You join the National Guard. You want to respond to your community in times of emergencies and answer your nation's call. So your nation calls and says, yeah, we need you to come to D.C., so keep all these stupid moon bats out of the reflecting pool, which is what's going on now. So they have National Guard troops around the pool, Capitol Police officers around the reflecting pool, all because moon bats have to destroy it. They just hate everything. Let's see. Multiple people arrested over the weekend for vandalizing the Lincoln Memorial reflection pool. They're reflecting. Apparently they reflected over the pool and they realized, you know, he's done another great job. We can't stand for this. We got to find a way to bust into it. So people are allegedly damaging the reflecting pool, and they might get 10 years in prison. I don't know. It's just unbelievable to me to think that there are people that are so pathetic that they would have to, that their new mission is to wreck the reflecting pool.
5: Does this make you a reflecting pool martyr because you want to destroy the image of the brand new reflecting pool? I'm going to serve my time in jail.
20: America needs to know.
5: Get back at Trump.
20: We need the algae. Well, it's been kind of funny because online you got various idiot pundits out there. Well, yeah, Trump ruined the reflecting pool. Blah, there was algae 2 days later. Blah. And then what was it? I can't remember. There was a reporter who was reaching into the water and grabbing this lining that was loose and floating. So they arrested that guy, too.
5: The reporter?
20: Yeah. They arrested him, too, for tearing up the reflecting pool. He had a big hunk of the liner. Wouldn't surprise me, some guy getting his hands into the story. Reflecting pool mania. Never underestimate people. I think I should just leave it at that. Just never underestimate. But really, the delusion of people that, A, they should celebrate this, and then, B, that they should try to help it, try to make it nastier, try to make it dirtier. Yeah, sticking it to Trump. We wrecked his pool. Yeah. That is probably the weirdest thing that I've seen in a long time. I don't think, well, whatever. They hate everything. It's a Chris Becker radio program on News Radio 1110 KFAB. Coming up on the show, by the way, remember all that talk about the 51st state? Well, lo and behold, we may have one. I'll tell you about that coming up.
0: Men, do you find yourself lacking what it takes to succeed in the bedroom? Do you suffer from anxiety when you hear the term America First? Have you taken time off from work over a comment posted on your timeline? Well, you are exactly the man we're looking for. The Butch Up Academy can turn a beta soy boy, cry bully midwit like you into the rugged, masculine, determined man you were designed to be. Just 1 week in the Butch Up Academy can turn a snowflake into a strong, confident master of your domain. 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
11: My wife said I should get some Cialis to help out in the bedroom, and I'd just go get it. 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Why don't you do something? Like wear some sexy underwear, dance around, or hell, just move once in a while. Guess what? Problem solved. Thanks, Butch Up Academy.
0: The Butch Up Academy. 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
20: News Radio 1110, KFAB. It's the Chris Baker radio program, and glad that you are with us. We have also here in the studio been looking at the new Nebraska football uniforms, and I can't decide if I'm a fan or not. I think Peyton already said he doesn't like them.
5: Yeah, Chris, I'm not a huge fan of them. It's pretty standard colors, you know, nothing to be surprised about.
20: Scarlet and cream,
5: yes. But the numbers, they're kind of rounded off. I don't think I like it.
20: It looks, I don't know. I just always wonder why, right? That's my whole thing. Why? Can we just win? How about that? Let's just focus on winning, and then maybe you can have some Gucci uniforms down the road, all right? Now, one thing I will say about the new uniforms, there's no pink in them like when they went up there and got crushed by Minnesota with their pink mask and their pink socks and their pink armbands and other pink nonsense. Ugh.
5: Their pink outfits?
20: Yes, it was an outfit. It was pink. And they should never... Football is not a sport where pink needs to show anywhere. No, pink is not a football color. But Nebraska went to Minnesota in pink and got crushed. And it's because they were in pink. That's what I say. So I'm looking at the new uni. Yeah, I don't know if I like the rounded numbers as much, but I don't know. If they win, I don't care if they play in their underwear. But I don't know what, just why. I don't know. I'm just, that's all I wonder when I see stuff like this. Just, all right, so why? Why are we doing this? I guess they got to sell more jerseys to fans because the fans will all want to have the new jersey with their name on it.
5: You know, we'll also sell jerseys.
20: Winning.
5: A good winning Nebraska football team. Yeah, there you go. Add that to your marketing strategy.
20: Yeah, winning. Yeah. Hey, look at our uniforms. Okay. How about winning? Happy we got to a bowl again. Good, good, good. But what about winning?
5: I guarantee when our record is better than 9-8, those jerseys will start selling.
20: Oh, yeah. Anything with a big N on it will sell. Okay. Well, anyway. All right. 51st state. I teased that in the last hour. So Canada has a problem because Alberta is basically sick of their crap. Alberta is a very oil rich. Is that a province in Canada? It's not a state, is it?
5: They try to be fancy and call it a province, I think.
20: It's a province.
5: Providence, something. Yeah.
20: Whatever. Yeah. So Alberta apparently pretty much kind of funds the government of Canada because they have some of the largest oil reserves in this hemisphere. They even have more than the United States just in Alberta. So for several years, citizens of Alberta have wanted to vote whether or not to secede from Canada and either become their own place or join the United States as the 51st state. So they'll be voting very soon. I'm trying to see when they'll be voting. It doesn't really say. It says they've been fighting about this since like the 80s. So this isn't anything new that just popped up. But if they vote and say, yeah, we're out of here, we're going to skedaddle, then who knows? We might be able to pick that up as a 51st state. Boy, wouldn't that make the Canadians upset. Holy moly. It says much of the rest of Canada, especially in the east, sees Albertans as toothless rednecks. Since Alberta is by far the most conservative province in Canada, more importantly, Alberta has by far the richest province in Canada, thanks to 160 billion barrels of oil, or about three times the reserves of the entire United States. And Canada as a country is, they're following the idiotic green path. For no reason, really. And so Alberta's saying, you know what? You're going to squeeze us to death and then not let us have, not only are you not going to let us have any money, you're not going to let us have any freedom. So who knows? Maybe they'll vote to split. I'll find out when that vote is. I thought I had it in my little story here, but let's see. They're going to vote whether, they're going to vote whether to secede or maybe become the 51st state. Now, that would be a hoot. Moonbats would lose their mind over it. They'd probably run over to Alberta and start trashing it. Hey, Alberta, I'm an American moonbat. You got any pools in here we can rip the lining out of? We got to get more algae up here as fast as possible to stick it to Trump. Moonbats. They're wrecking. They're wrecking the reflecting pool. Unbelievable. All right. It's the Chris Baker Radio Show. Coming up on the program, we have another mummy that they found yeast in that body. I know it's gross, but we got that. Father's Day, according to the New York Times, they really went out on the limb on this one. All right. It's Chris Baker Radio Program, and they have identified a woman shot north over the weekend. We'll tell you all about that horrible story.
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4: Nathan Fisher with your look at how grain and livestock commodity markets close, wrapping trade on Monday. July corn 6 cents down, 4.11 and a half. December new crop 4.5 cents lower, 4.39 and a half. And the 2027 contracts also in the red. Soybeans, July 7 cents lower, 11.15 and three quarters. August soybeans dropping 5 and three quarters, 11.22 and a half. And November new crop just a penny and a quarter lower at the Monday close, 11.41 and a half. Wheat, July down 8 and a quarter, 5.97 and a half. Hard red winter wheat July, 10.5 cents off, 633 and a half. Live cattle for August up 72 cents on the day, 247.35. October up $1.02 at 241 even. Feeder cattle August, $3.83 higher, 370.43. September, $4.15 up, 368.82. Lean hogs July dropping 38 cents, 94.65. August closed right where it left off before the holiday weekend, 96.73. No change on Monday. I'm Nathan Fisher.
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6: Actions, not words. Lisa Brady, Fox News. Vice President J.D. Vance says that's what President Trump is focused on in talks with Iran.
7: My point is not that I trust or distrust anybody. My point is that I trust actions. And what the president has asked us to do is verify what they're doing, focus less on what they're saying.
6: Vance leaving Switzerland earlier after what he calls a productive 36 hours, including, he says, an Iran agreement to let U.N. nuclear inspectors back in. As for unfreezing Iranian assets, Vance says that, too, depends on continued progress. For now, teams from both sides remain in Switzerland to continue work on technical details of a deal. President Trump just telling reporters moments ago, negotiations are going very well. A new arrest is made in the suspected plot to attack last week's UFC event at the White House.
8: Six people now in custody regarding this event. Jordan Rinker is being charged in the Western District of Missouri. He's charged with transferring a pump-action shotgun to Abraham Alvarez in Nebraska, who authorities say was the ringleader of this plot.
6: Fox's David Spunt.
8: Now, investigators tell Fox the alleged plan was to use drones with explosives to hit buildings near the event, which would force a mass evacuation and steer crowds towards a pre-staged sniper team.
6: A second wave suspected of planning to storm the White House gate. In addition to the Missouri and Nebraska suspects, the others in custody are from Ohio and California. Just getting word, federal prosecutors are appealing a federal appeals court decision that dismissed a federal indictment against Kilmar Abrego Garcia in Tennessee after he had challenged his controversial deportation to his native El Salvador. A mixed finish on Wall Street. The Dow up 147 points at the bell, but the NASDAQ and the S&P finish in the red. 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
10: A record 5.1 million people across seven Midwest states, including Nebraska and Iowa, are expected to travel for the 4th of July holiday. Nebraska AAA says while air travel numbers are down in the region, about 4.3 million people are expected to hit the roads, traveling at least 50 miles from home during the holiday period. Omaha police investigate after one person was injured.

0: in a stabbing near 72nd and Blondo Streets. Officers responded to the Family Dollar at about 10 p.m. Sunday and found a 25-year-old man with a laceration wound. The victim told officers he had closed the store when a man and a woman forced their way in. The male suspect stabbed the victim before leaving the area in a white sedan. The victim's injury is not considered life-threatening. Iowa State University football and basketball fans will be able to buy a beer during a game. The school will start offering alcohol sales at Jack Trice Stadium this fall and Hilton Coliseum this winter. I'm Terry Leahy.
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2: We'll keep the clouds around on Monday evening, becoming partly cloudy overnight with low temperatures in the mid-50s, light winds out of the south and southeast. Mostly cloudy on Tuesday with scattered rain and thunderstorms possible. Better chances west of the Omaha Metro, high temperatures in the mid-70s. From the First Alert 6 Weather Center, I'm Chief Meteorologist Matt Serwey.
3: Thank you, Matt. Looking at temperatures around the metro area here on a beautiful afternoon. 77 degrees in Omaha, Council Bluffs, 73 in Lincoln. Baker is back in 1 minute.
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12: Good afternoon. It's the Chris Baker program on News Radio 1110 KFAB, greatest radio station ever, celebrating 100 years this year. So that is what a great honor to be here. All right, so we've been talking about sinkholes, a lot of sinkhole action. And I'm telling you, Peyton, I'm looking at all the photos of the sinkhole, and it just doesn't – I'm going to have to go check this out. I'm going to have to go look at it. Do I know anything about sinkholes? Just that they're holes. I think that's good enough. Now, here's an email that just came in, and I have to keep the – author anonymous. So this is a top secret email. All right, here we go. There are several businesses that illegally dug cellars under the sidewalks along many streets in downtown and midtown Omaha. I want to remain anonymous, but there have been underground boring companies. Well, we bore people above ground, so they're boring people underground? Wow. There are underground boring companies that have been redirected so they miss these basement cellars. The streetcar has revealed many, many things that were done improperly, below code, and just wrong. This includes demolition companies that were supposed to remove and haul off waste, but instead just buried it. Storage cellars, water, sewer connections were not done right, says this mysterious emailer. How about that? mysterious emailer page. I've heard of all kinds of underground stuff in this town. Tunnels and safes and vaults and underground passageways going downtown. I've never seen it, but I've heard about it for years, that this town has a whole underground world, apparently, and I'm not sure who's living in them, but apparently there's underground stuff going on. Do you know anything about this?
3: Well, if you know about it, then you know about it. If you don't know about it, you're not supposed to know. My question is, though, this building is vacant. There's nobody in it. There's not a business. Mm-hmm. Nobody is. I mean, there's somebody that owns it. I don't know who. But so something like this happens and maybe they did something that wasn't to code. You can't, you know, say, oh, this business owner is at fault because he did something not up to code, unless you go back.
12: Well, I've had people tell me going back into the 40s, there were underground, you know, storage areas, and there were this is just what I've been told. There's underground tunnels in Omaha where mobsters used to run between the buildings, you know, so they could pop up somewhere else, I guess. And that there was, during Prohibition, there was liquor storage underground somewhere around here. Maybe we have one of those whole French sewer systems that you see in the monster movies where everybody goes down to escape. And then what do? Darn it. They escape into an area underground full of other monsters. I don't know. I just, you know, that's what I've heard for 20 years.
3: I would love to hear about this, maybe from more anonymous listeners. But
12: yeah,
3: this
12: a lot
3: is
12: of
3: so
12: anonymous.
3: Fascinating to me. That's so interesting.
12: Yeah, that they're underground boring companies that have been redirected so that they miss stuff. Wait a minute. Here we go. From James, there's a whole network of underground tunnels connecting buildings at UNMC. Is there? Well, that would make sense, you know. But I'm talking about, I've heard story. Well, wait a minute. Wasn't there a guy here in town that used to do a tour, underground Omaha tour? Or maybe I'm wrong again. I don't know. Something, there's something in the back of my mind that tells me at some time there was a lot of underhanded underground action going on here, and that mobsters had tunnels and they had booze there and all kinds of crazy stuff. All right, now people are emailing. Dear Chris, you're stupid. That's, my mom's not even alive. She didn't send that. Let's see. Well, here's one that won't even let me have this email. This content has been blocked because the sender isn't in your safe senders list. I didn't even know I had a safe sender list. That's how far behind I am. But anyway, what? Oh, we got bootlegger tunnel stories? Okay, let's talk to Chris on News Radio 1110 KFAB. Hi, Chris.
13: Hey, how are we doing today?
12: Good, sir.
13: Good, yeah. I'm a retired police officer and I wrote a couple books and one of the books we did research and find the old bootlegger tunnels are here in Omaha, in different parts of Omaha. So they are, in fact, they did, in fact, exist. And a lot of things downtown, they actually sealed some of them up and some in the old market area. They use them as storage now. But the bootlegger tunnels they called them bootlegger, but some of them existed before that, back in the days when Omaha had a lot of money in some of the old mansions.
12: Ooh.
13: And those are the kidnapping days, so sometimes the old rich folks would transport their families or move their families in a tunnel before they just walked outside. And or they were up to no good and they didn't want everybody knowing what they were doing. But
12: so
13: there was people who actually had their backyards collapse and nobody knew there was a tunnel underneath there.
12: So you say they were sealed up. That means they just blocked it so people weren't supposed to be getting in there, right?
13: Yeah, and my book's about old retired cops, and one of the old retired cops talked to me. He says, maybe you should look into the bootlegger tunnels. I said, what are you talking about? He goes, back in the day, he goes, we used to have to stand outside some old bank down in the area, 12th and Farnham or whatever. And he goes, they made us just stand on the corner. We couldn't figure out why. And we found out that the banks were using some of these tunnels to move money so they wouldn't get robbed, because those were the bank robbing days as well.
12: Wow.
13: So he goes, well, they just made us stand out there. He said, we never knew why. But that was one of the reasons. They were just watching for anybody trying to pull some shenanigans, because they heard the money was going to get moved from the bank, but they didn't know it was going to be moved underground. So it's a fascinating history of Omaha, little section, but those things actually do exist. And, I wrote my first book about old cops, and then I was interviewing some of the older guys, and one of them actually brought that up, and I researched it, and sure enough, that actually does exist.
12: Interesting. Well, I've been hearing about this, and I somehow remember there was somebody offering some kind of tours. I don't know if it was in Lincoln or here. Do you know if those tunnels like went to the river or anything?
13: Yeah, I think they found one of the openings down by the river. Again, some tunnels existed before the bootlegger days too, which were down in the old area down in Fontenelle, where a lot of those big mansions were way back in the day.
12: Yeah.
13: And that's where some people's backyards collapsed after a year. And, you go to cut your lawn, next thing you know,
12: you're in a big fat sinkhole. So, okay.
13: They call them sinkholes. A lot of times they were the old, they very well could have been part of the bootlegger tunnel system.
12: Wow. You think there's a chance the latest collapse could be part of that?
13: You never know. That's a very old area, and it could very well be, because there are some towns. If you do look up, type in bootlegger tunnels Omaha, there's some businesses downtown in the old market area that actually used those walled off tunnels as storage. So they might not have even known they were part of the tunnel system.
12: Wow.
13: They just knew, hey, we got storage rooms down here.
12: Now
13: it's all sealed up.
12: So now I want to go down there and find all the treasure.
13: Yeah.
12: It's got to be treasure.
13: Yeah.
12: So what's the name of your books?
13: Well, the first book, if you remember, Hogan's Heroes. My book's about old cops sneaking out of their retirement home, fighting crime, sneaking back in, back to their retirement home. It's called The Senile Squad. And then after I was interviewing some old cops, and that's when I found out about the second book. And the reviewer said the book was so good, you've got to make this a series. So I wrote a second book where old female cops came in to join the geriatric crime-fighting unit, and it's called the Broad Squad. So if you remember old Hogan's Heroes and Red and those kind of books, old cops that still want to fight crime, and that's what it's about. And reviews have been fantastic. I've been very, very happy with that. We even had some movie interest, and met with the mayor the other day.
12: Mayor Superman?
13: Now, so we... What's that?
12: You met with Mayor Superman?
13: Yeah. Our mayor. Yeah, our new one. And we told him about it, and, there's lots of interest, and it's just a matter of getting the funding together, and we're hoping to film it here in Omaha, because that's where it takes place. And,
12: wow.
13: Yeah, Senile Squad's been very successful. We've been very impressed with it, and most of the reviewers said something like, there's so many cop shows, but this one is old guys throwing their urine packs at punks. We've never seen this before. So, who knows? We'll see where it goes. So, if your folks really like the Senile Squad, let me know, and hopefully you can help us get the funding together to get the movie to take place here in Omaha.
12: It'd be great. All right. Well, thanks for the call. Good hearing from you, Chris. Right. Take care.
13: Okay, take care.
12: How about that? You never know who's listening. Chris Baker Program. It's News Radio 1110 KFB. We're in a big discussion about underground Omaha, because I'm wondering how many tunnels. I keep hearing about these tunnels. And does that have anything to do with the latest sinkhole or the other one downtown that they can't fix? I wonder. Anyway, it's a Chris Baker Program on News Radio 1110 KFAB.
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12: The World Cup rolls on with games taking place across the U.S. today. Norway will take on Senegal in New Jersey after star Erling Haaland scored two goals in his tournament debut last week.
24: Erling Haaland meets the World Cup! The World Cup meets Erling Haaland!
12: Meanwhile, the U.S. 2-0 wraps up the group stage on Thursday in Los Angeles against Turkey.
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8: Look for the KFAB tent at the Memorial Park concert this Friday. 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
12: All righty, News Radio 1110, KFAB. It's the Chris Baker Show, and we are, we're in a big discussion on tunnels because we got all these sinkholes opening up around here, and I'm wondering if the tunnels have anything to do with it. And I'm getting a lot of very cryptic emails, a lot of cryptic emails there, Peyton. Oh, look at that. There's a guy writing about Mayor Superman. It says, just run and investigate the citywide downtown tunnels that lead from Boys Town to the Franklin Credit Union. Thanks. Oh, man. Look at that. Oh, everybody's got tunnel stuff going on. All right, let's talk to Bill. Hello, Bill. Welcome to the Chris Baker Show. Hi.
25: Hey, Chris. I just wanted to talk a little bit, not so much about the tunnels in Omaha, but I used to have a restaurant in downtown Boston, and there are miles and miles of tunnels underneath the streets of Boston. We used to have people that would break into our restaurant and steal food and whatever, but there's a whole population, and this goes back a couple hundred years. I mean, keep in mind, you know, with the age of the Boston itself and the people there, but they used to hide slaves in there. They used to booze, all sorts of things. But I think most of your major cities do have these underground tunnels, even in Portland, Oregon as well. So, just an FYI.
12: Interesting. Oh, boy. All right, yeah. Sir. Appreciate the call, Bill. 402-558-1110. I just want to let you know that just the discussion of tunnels creeps me out. There was a movie on, I don't know, one of the streaming channels, and the name of the movie was Tunnel Rats. It was about Vietnam guys, and they're all going in this tunnel, and everybody's in the tunnel, and they're all climbing around and crawling around, and it creeped me out, and I just turned it off. Tunnels, tight spaces, just thinking of them gets me creepy. But I'll talk about tunnels as long as I'm in here. Anyway, 402-558-1110, the Chris Baker Program. I'm going to do some Googling here after I'm talking to the next guy. Ken, you're on News Radio 1110 KFAB. Hello, Ken?
0: No, it's Pat.
12: Oh, hello, Kat. Welcome to the show.
0: You got a great show. Anyway, here's what the situation was. About almost 60 years ago, I was working at Omaha National Bank on 17th and Farnham. I was on the third floor, and the bank was on the main floor. And somehow, when we took over the bank across the street where it is right now, we went down to the sub basement or whatever, and the money and all the computer stuff was all transported underneath the street of Farnham and 17th. And all I know is, they had more tunnels going other directions than the one from one side of the street to the other.
12: What'd they look like? I mean, were they concrete walls and stuff?
0: Concrete tunnels. I mean, I don't remember if it had an oval shape. All I can tell you is this. It was there, and I'm an old-time person from Chicago. Now I'm an old-time person, and I don't remember being under the streets unless I was in my grandfather's building.
12: Uh-oh. Sounds like that's unpacking a whole bunch of stories.
0: I've heard these stories all the time because we lived on 31st and Poppleton, mm-hmm. and you heard all the stories about the gangsters and all this kind of stuff, and how Al had a place out here and he had a brother that lived in the middle of Nebraska. I don't know if that's true. I mean, it was comical, all the great stories there were. But anyway, you got a great show.
12: Oh, well, you're very kind, Kat. It's great to hear from you. Thank you. The Chris Baker Program. Everybody's got stories. Here we go. Here's another one. I think many of the quote-unquote cellars under the sidewalk date back to when they used to burn coal. Man, they still burn coal. Oh, well. They would just pull up and open the lid in the sidewalk and fill up the coal bin. That looks like part of the cause of the sinkhole on 16th in the alley. If you look to the hole, or if you look in the hole, you can see your future. No, I'm kidding. If you look in the hole, you can see old brick manholes in the basement wall, the building. Then it was fuel oil tanks. And, oh, boy, this is crazy. Well, there's a lot of junk. Tunnels are not uncommon. Does Omaha have, like, some kind of... is there a bunch of people living underground here that I just don't know about? No one's telling me about. People, look at these emails. People live in these tunnels, Chris. They come out some, but if you don't have a house, a tunnel works really well. Ooh, no, it doesn't.
3: No, thank you.
12: I don't want anything to do with being underground. No, thanks.
3: Chris, I did a little search here. We had a caller that said something about just search bootlegger tunnels in Omaha.
12: Right.
3: And the preface I have, though, is if I'm finding this on Google, just imagine how much more isn't public information, right? Mm. Wink, wink, nudge, mm-hmm. nudge. It says historic properties in the Florence neighborhood, that's in northern Omaha,
12: right.
3: are really well known for bootlegging. And there's a lot of properties that are known for rumored to have bootlegging operations that have Prohibition-era distilleries and hideouts for political crime bosses in the early 20th century.
12: Well, now, I work with a guy at the courthouse, Greg, who is a real crime historian. And he used to tell me stories about this guy, Tom Dennison, who ran Omaha. He was a gangster many years ago. And how he would have voters ready to go at the hotel, one of those hotels downtown. And how many votes you need? All right, hang on. All right, you guys, get out there and go vote. He was out there controlling everything. Tom Dennison. I'm sure many people listening right now are familiar with that name. There's a book about him. I haven't read it yet, but according to my friend Greg, he was quite the gangsta. And that there was a lot of hanky-panky going on here in Omaha. A lot of Chicago gangsters would leave Chicago. They'd come here and chill and hang out and go unnoticed, you know, and for a while. And then when things would, quote-unquote, cool down, then they'd go back to Chicago.
3: Do you think there's an underground tunnel from Chicago to Omaha?
12: No, because I think they took the train.
3: Okay, yeah, that makes sense.
12: But, man, everybody's writing me about tunnels. And here's, of course, there's always one of these guys. Dear Chris, how long have you lived here? What are you, stupid? Of course there's tunnels all under downtown Omaha. This place was a gangster's paradise. What a moron. I'm the moron. Because I'm sorry, I don't know where all the gangsters were hanging out. How do we know you're not the moron? I believe you're above ground. All right, whatever. I'm stupid, I guess. But anyway, I think that maybe somebody ought to start pairing up the alleged tunnels, the bootlegger tunnels, and whatever other tunnels may have been dug. I got to be honest. I don't know if I'd want to dig a tunnel here. Is the ground solid enough? Apparently not, with sinkholes.
3: Clearly, yeah.
12: Yeah. Ugh. No, thank you. All right. Chris Baker being a little claustrophobic, just thinking about it. Coming up on the show, speaking of crime, we have an update on one of the guys who's tried to murder our president. Yeah, that's really weird. Usually it's just like there's one guy and you can just focus on that guy. But no, we have several. See, so the sweepstakes are open. Anyway, we got an update on one of them next on the Chris Baker Show.
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12: The World Cup rolls on with games taking place across the U.S. today. Norway will take on Senegal in New Jersey after star Erling Haaland scored two goals in his tournament debut last week.
24: Erling Haaland meets the World Cup! The World Cup meets Erling Haaland!
12: Meanwhile, the U.S. 2-0 wraps up the group stage on Thursday in Los Angeles against Turkey.
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10: John Saucier, U.S. and Iranian officials holding talks in Switzerland after the signing of an agreement trying to end hostilities in the Middle East. Speaking in Lucerne, Vice President J.D. Vance, who's now on the way back to the United States, says, while the foundation for a final agreement has been established, significant work remains to translate these promises into concrete action.
16: Whether good faith or bad faith, you can't trust anybody's words. You have to trust what they actually do. Letting in the inspectors is a big deal, but again, we're going to see what they actually let the inspectors do once they're in the country. That's going to continually be a part of our negotiations.
10: Officials have reported progress in establishing mechanisms to ensure the Strait of Hormuz remains open and to put in a deconfliction framework for the ongoing fighting between Israel and Hezbollah. And British Prime Minister Keir Starmer announcing his resignation forced out by his party after losing voter support. He'll remain his caretaker until they choose a new leader. 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
26: We'll keep the clouds around on Monday evening, becoming partly cloudy overnight with low temperatures in the mid-50s, light winds out of the south and southeast. Mostly cloudy on Tuesday with scattered rain and thunderstorms possible. Better chances west of the Omaha Metro, high temperatures in the mid-70s. From the First Alert 6 Weather Center, I'm Chief Meteorologist Matt Serwey.
3: 77 degrees in Omaha Council Bluff, 73 in Lincoln.
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12: 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Norway will take on Senegal in New Jersey after star Erling Haaland scored 2 goals in his tournament debut last week.
24: 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The World Cup meets Erling Haaland!
12: Meanwhile, the U.S. 2-0 wraps up the group stage on Thursday in Los Angeles against Turkey.
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12: News Radio 1110 KFAB, the Chris Baker radio program. I am your host, Chris. Peyton Hylock is here, along with, of course, the assassin, Nick French, and the Southern Command keeping everything on track. So we've been talking about sinkholes and holes and tunnels, and everybody's sending me tunnel emails. And then my friend Greg, by the way, just sent me some more info. There are also large water wells under the sidewalks. The Omaha Fire Department used steam pumpers to pump water out of the wells to put out fires. Well, I didn't know that. Don't know exactly how that works, but I'll take his word for it. He said they were supposed to have been filled in. Yeah, right. Also, he said there are several tunnels that run from the old South Omaha stockyards to the packing houses. They're cement walls and ceilings. They're big enough to drive 2 cars side by side through them. Well, I got to check that out. They were used to move livestock from the yards to the packing house without interfering with street traffic. May still be there. Boy, I hope they are. Well, now I want to go spelunking. Isn't that where you explore tunnels and caves, spelunking?
3: And I'll take your word for that.
12: Yeah. Oh, I don't want to be in any tunnels. But I'll walk through some stable concrete tunnels from the stockyards and stuff, stepping in like ancient cow pies. I don't know. I think that this is weird. All right. Anyway, we have an update on the White House shooting suspect. By the way, this would be Cole Allen. He's the guy that tried to kill the president at the White House Correspondents' Dinner. You know, now you got to break it down by event. It used to be like one, like we only knew like 2 guys: John Wilkes Booth, Lee Harvey Oswald. Now there's a whole pile of them. Anyway, a federal judge ruled Monday that Acting Attorney General Todd Blanche and Jeanine Pirro, the D.C. acting attorney, would not be removed from the case against the White House Correspondents' Dinner shooting suspect. Lawyers for the shooting suspect who was accused of crashing the April 25th black tie soiree. They used the term soiree. Very fancy. Armed with two guns and knives with the aim of killing President Trump and as many members of the cabinet as possible, his lawyers argued that Blanche and Pirro were hopelessly conflicted by their attendance at the Washington Hilton that evening, as well as their closeness with Trump and statements about the incident. So that's a really good lawyer doing what good lawyers do, finding ways to discredit either witnesses or, in this case, the prosecutors. That's some good lawyer stuff right there, even though he lost. But still, that's good lawyering. The district judge disagreed and said basically that the two were unlikely to be trial witnesses, nor do they meet the legal definition of victims. Their statements about the investigation and friendships with the president likewise present no basis for screening them from the case. So there you go. There's some good lawyering going on there. I want to point that out. You know, everybody wants to trash lawyers. I don't care. Lawyers are important, you know. And this guy, even though I think he's a scumbag, he deserves good representation. And there you go. All right, let's see what else we have going on. We got more sinkholes. Look at this. You ought to see all the emails I'm getting. Look at that. More tunnels. How come everybody else knows about the tunnels and I don't? And by the way, stop writing and telling me that I'm stupid because I don't know the tunnels. I don't know about the tunnels. It doesn't make me dumb. I mean, there's a lot of other things, but the tunnel thing is not it. Let's see what Jones says. I remember shopping in downtown Omaha when there were hundreds of stores. There were tunnels between the stores. Tunnels went under the streets. You could go from store to store. Through the tunnels, there's always talk about barrels. Being in a couple of tunnels for years, they didn't know what was in them. Well, why didn't you see? How hard is it? It's a barrel. You bust it open and say, what's in there? I don't know what happened to them and or if they ever opened. Omaha was a big bootlegging town. Oh, yeah. Oh, this town, oh, man. And once again, my friend Greg down at the courthouse, he knows all that old school, old-timey dirt. All those old gangsters coming in here, Tom Dennison strong-arming everybody. You want to hear a good story he told me? He told me one time that a burglar broke into, I think it was a business, maybe, I don't know why I want to say Furs, but I don't know if it was Furs, whatever. So some guy broke in and stole all this guy's stuff, right? So now he's in big trouble. Because that's his inventory, and back in, that's like the 40s, and you steal a guy's inventory, he's screwed. So instead of going to the police, he went to Tom Dennison, the head mobster. And the head mobster said, all right, what'd they steal? Where from? All right, yeah, we'll call you in a bit. A little while later, he gets a phone call. There's a guy coming by, he's got all your stuff. You just need to give him X amount of dollars, you get your stuff back. And that was it. And that's how the city was run at that time. That's what I'm told. And I believe this guy that told me that. Anyway, it's a Chris Baker program. How about that? Boy, I tell you, wouldn't it have been a great, man. Too bad now in mean old America, we just can't be gangsters like they used to be back in the 40s. I mean, that was a cool time to be a gangster. Two-tone, wingtips, spats.
3: Carrying a Tommy gun.
12: Yeah, I got a Tommy gun. Hanging off the side of a car, just driving through town, shooting people. Oh, that's right. They do that now, too. All right, never mind. Anyway, it is the Chris Baker program on News Radio 1110 KFAB. And when we come back, sad story, but maybe we can help some people find out who the bad guy is, and that's next.
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10: Start off our Monday afternoon drive with some trouble. Eastbound I-80 just before 42nd Street have a crash, mostly on the left shoulder, but they're sticking out enough in that left lane. It's basically taken away, and you're pretty slow back beyond 84th Street eastbound on I-80. Just starting to slow a bit, a westbound on Dodge coming out of the 680 interchange. That's a look at traffic. I'm Steve Parker.
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12: All righty, it's Chris Baker here on News Radio 1110 KFAB, and everybody is tunnel obsessed. Here's what I'm gonna make a vow now, Peyton. If I am ever in a tunnel and I find a barrel, I am going to open it. Why? Because I bet I have 6 emails from different people talking about the tunnels, the mysterious tunnels in Omaha, the bootlegger tunnels in Omaha, and they were in those tunnels, and they saw barrels, but they don't know what was in them. All right, that's my new rule. If I find a barrel, I'm going to open it.
3: That poses a lot of questions, Chris.
12: Why?
3: What could be in the barrel? Said mysterious barrel.
12: Well, everybody has this mysterious, you know, this idea, the mystery. I mean, I'm thinking it'll be full of machine guns, you know?
3: Not sand or oil or whatever. Machine guns.
12: Yeah, whatever. If it's, even if it's rusty, I can fix it. I've seen plenty of videos where guys just get the most rusted gun ever, and then next thing you know, it has it working. So I have no problem, not even a worry about that. but really, I think of it, you'd be doing yourself and your community a public service if you would open the barrels, because that seems to be one of the main sticking points of people talking about tunnels. There were barrels, but we didn't open them. Open them. What's in there? Gold.
3: And I wonder, too, is it a bunch of barrels, you know, 10 to 12 barrels in one spot? Or are they barrels every 100 meters? Or I wonder. I don't know.
12: Barrels, space, whatever. If there's a barrel, open it.
3: That's open the barrel.
12: That's the most important thing. We have to start opening the barrels. Because here's another one. Dear Chris, I've heard a lot of talk about underground tunnels in Omaha. Some of them around the bootlegging era. The others were places where, I didn't know you spelt gangster with a P. Apparently, panksters are hiding some of their loot down there. What is it? I was told about a house here in Omaha that somebody thinks there's $1 billion or whatever hidden in the walls somewhere. And I think it's Warren Buffett's house. Don't go bothering the Buffetts, please. But I seem to have read a story or heard a story of that house, and a gangster wanted it, so he bought it. And then eventually, I may not remember all this correctly, but I think it was a house that eventually Warren Buffett bought. And so there's plenty of people in town. Man, there's probably about $80 billion hiding in the walls there. But, you know, why would he want to dig it up?
3: Chris, I told you not to tell anybody that.
12: If I see just one more stack of money, I'm going to lose my mind. Not only would I like to find a barrel full of money, but a barrel full of really old money in really good shape, you know, like silver certificates and stuff. I think those are worth something. I have no idea. I don't know anything about collecting anything. You know what I collect? Guitars. That's it. And there's no making a fortune off of those yet. Maybe my kids will be able to make fortune off of those. All right. Anyway, so that's really what we've been talking a lot about. There was a shooting up in North O this weekend, about 3:30 in the morning. A woman was murdered, 28-year-old Jamise Thompson, very sad. And then later, at about the same time in the morning, a 16-year-old boy was shot. I know what the question is. Why is a 16-year-old boy out at 3:30 in the morning? Well, I don't know. But apparently, he was out and he got shot. But he's going to be okay. So that is the good news. Let's see, what else? LPD is investigating. So if anybody has any idea about the murder of Jamise Thompson, please call Crime Stoppers 402-444-7867. You know, you can get money from that anonymously. That's right. You can get some money from that stuff. All right, because I got on this kick of unsolved murders in Omaha a few years ago. And some of them, you know, there's plenty of witnesses, just nobody's talking. So I don't know about this individual case, but if anybody knows anything, you can call Crime Stoppers anonymously and help bring some justice for that family. All right, my name is Chris Baker. 402-558-1110 is our phone number. You can email us, chris@kfab.com. And don't forget the talk back button on your iHeart app. We're here in the sinkhole capital of the country. I think we could be. So I got to look up now, Peyton, is what is the average number of sinkholes in Omaha, Nebraska in a year? I'm saying we've already beat the record this year. Oh, here's another one of those emails. Chris, it's a cave-in. It's not a sinkhole. No, it's a sinkhole. Anyway, it's a Chris Baker Show on News Radio 1110 KFB. You find an answer on that?
3: Not a good one, Chris. It says, here you go. Ready? Omaha averages more than 400 cave-ins or underground voids each year.
12: What? 400? Now, I'm going to call BS on that. We would know that.
3: Yeah.
12: That's what we get for messing with that commie AI.
3: Yeah.
12: That stupid AI. I'll use mine, see what I get, okay? Anyway, all right, 402-558-1110, Chris at KFMB.com, or hit us with your talk back. All you have to do is just click on that little microphone on your iHeart app, say what you got to say, and it'll come rolling right into the studio, and we'll always play them no matter what. All right, I think we have a record for age of street racer. 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

0: per gallon across the state. Compare that to a month ago at $4.32 a gallon across the state, and even a week ago at $3.85.
1: AAA's Brian Ortner says while air travel numbers are down in the region, about 4.3 million people are expected to hit the roads traveling at least 50 miles from home during the holiday. Sentencing was today in Sarpy County District Court for a former metro area police officer.
2: Former Bellevue police officer Ryan Augustine will serve a total of 22 to 43 years in prison for attempted manufacture of child sexual abuse material, terroristic threats, and possession of a firearm during a felony. After he was first arrested, a separate victim in an unrelated case reported Augustine had held them against their will with a gun to their head. I'm Eva Basinger.
1: This case was investigated and prosecuted by the Nebraska Attorney General's Office and the State Patrol with cooperation from the Sarpy County Sheriff's Office and Bellevue Police. Omaha Police continue to investigate after a person was stabbed near 72nd and Blondo Streets. Officers went to the Family Dollar about 10 p.m. Sunday and found a 25-year-old man with a laceration wound. He told officers he had closed the store when a male and a female forced their way in. The male suspect stabbed the victim before leaving the area in a white sedan. Omaha fire paramedics took the injured person to a hospital in serious condition. His injury is not considered life-threatening. Anyone with information is asked to call Omaha Crime Stoppers anonymously at 402-444-STOP. I'm Terry Leahy, News Radio 1110 KFAB, Nebraska's news, weather, and traffic station, and online at kfab.com/news. 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
4: Doing a little better now. They cleared an accident we did have working eastbound I-80 just before 42nd Street, so traffic moving better through there. Still looking good westbound I-80 from the JFK over to 680. Southbound on the JFK, pretty slow there past Cornhusker Road into that road work. That's a look at traffic. I'm Steve Parker.
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7: We'll keep the clouds around on Monday evening, becoming partly cloudy overnight with low temperatures in the mid-50s, light winds out of the south and southeast. Mostly cloudy on Tuesday with scattered rain and thunderstorms possible. Better chances west of the Omaha Metro, high temperatures in the mid-70s. From the First Alert 6 Weather Center, I'm Chief Meteorologist Matt Serwey.
8: Thanks, Matt. Getting ready for the 4 o'clock hour here on a Monday. Temperatures around the metro, 77 degrees in Omaha, Council Bluffs, 74 in Lincoln.
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20: He's not your normal talk show host. But these are not normal times. 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He's back. Chris Baker on News Radio 1110 KFAB.
21: News Radio 1110 KFAB. Hello, it's the Chris Baker program tonight. The final game of the College World Series. Oklahoma and North Carolina. It comes down to this right here. And then now what? What's going to go on next week? See, this would be perfect for the Chris Baker Midwest Tech Music and Comedy Festival that we should be having in Omaha, Nebraska. And maybe someday we will. Who knows? But I'm closer now than I was last time I brought it up, which is really not that big of a move. But still, I think that would be cool. I'm going to see if I can get Gene to help me put this together. We should be having this here. The College World Series is a great event, and everybody comes in and has a really good time. And then right after that, weather's still beautiful. I think we should go right from there into tech, music, and comedy. I think it'd be great. So, well, nothing happened. I tried. Anyway, hello. My name is Chris Baker. How about this? You're going to love this story out of Florida. Florida authorities have charged two unlikely drivers with street racing. William Bosworth was pulled over after he was reportedly clocked at 110 miles an hour. This is in Lake County, Florida. The 85-year-old said he was out for a drive when another car swerved at him. Bosworth, the driver of the other car, Bosworth is the 85-year-old guy. And then Philip Signorino, who's 57, are facing charges of street racing and dangerous speeding. Police said Signorino told them that his Corvette was not capable of reaching speeds that high. Oh, yes, it is. Records showed both men denied they were racing against each other and had each posted bond. It doesn't say what the 85-year-old guy was driving. See, this is very disappointing because how can I have an 85-year-old guy street racing when I don't know what he was driving? And I will tell you right now, it was not one of those Century Village golf carts. Just so you know. But 85 years old, cruising at 110. Yeah, good for him. I don't know if they're racing or just road raging, or maybe that guy was telling the other guy to get out of his yard. I don't know. Yes.
8: You said well, we're going to set a record for an age for this street racing.
21: Mm-hmm.
8: I said, oh, what is this going to be? A 13-year-old boy that hopped in his dad's Mustang and started ripping down the highway?
21: No, it's an 87-year-old
8: 87?
21: Guy. 87? Yeah. 87.
8: And this wasn't a case of narcolepsy, like he fell asleep and his foot was on the pedal.
21: Yeah, yeah. Yeah, exactly. He's 57 years old, is the other guy. And he was driving a Corvette. And then even had, and you know what? I don't even think it was his Corvette, because there's not a Corvette owner alive that would say his Corvette is not capable of going 110 miles an hour.
8: That's, what?
21: I mean, what kind of, what? You know what? If he does own that Corvette, it should be taken away from him. Sir, you're going to have to go get a Chrysler or something. You don't deserve that Corvette. You're saying a Corvette wasn't capable of reaching 110 miles an hour. That's a big pile of hooey. This, oh, my Corvette wouldn't go that fast. Ah, shut up. That judge will throw him right out of court. Your Honor, my Corvette won't go. Shut up. Silence in my courtroom. There are no six-cylinder Corvettes. I think guys will drive the Camaro with the six cylinder, and they're like, "Oh yeah, look, I'm in a real race car, six cylinder Corvette. Better watch out, pal." Yeah, right. 87 years old. I don't know what he was driving though, and I'm frankly very disappointed, because I'd like to know what he was driving. Maybe he was driving an El Camino. All right, that's just dumb. Anyway, what else do we have today? Here's another weird guy in La Vista. A La Vista man is accused of setting a house on fire with people inside on Friday afternoon. Dope. A guy by the name of Ben Voyen, I think is how you say the name, was booked into the Douglas County Corrections, first degree arson, which carries a maximum penalty of up to 50 years. I know you're probably going, Chris, why are you reading this story? Oh, because it gets better. So law enforcement learned from a witness that a man later identified as Voyen had pulled up to the house, taken a can of gasoline to the backyard, and lit the house on fire before driving away. Police found him at his home and asked him about the fire. Voyen admitted to lighting the house on fire, and then he described using gasoline, a torch lighter, and he said he did it because, why do you think he did it, Peyton?
8: Because he wanted to?
21: No, he said because a gang member took his soul.
8: Ugh. I don't like the sound of that.
21: I would think if a gang member took my soul, the first thing I would, I don't know, do is pray, maybe go see a priest, you know, something. But this guy says, well, he took my soul. I don't have any other choice. I'm going to have to go burn a house down.
8: Is this the start of an Exorcist movie? The opening scene?
21: Firestarter.
8: Yeah.
21: Yeah, it's Firestarter. Firestarter 2. So he's sitting with a $100,000 bond, and we'll see him in court next week. That's pretty weird. I lit the house on fire because a gang member took my soul. Wow, what gang is that? Okay. All right, I got your soul. What? Yeah, I took it. I'm a gangster.
8: It's You're mine not, now.
21: Yeah, if you don't like it, tough. You don't want this smoke. I got your soul. Get out of my face. Well, but, no buts. I'm a gang member. I took your soul. But. Yeah, took his soul right there. Now, what would a gang member want to do with his soul? I just love that. A gang member took my soul. All right. Just funny to me. Let's see. We'll get in. Oh, here we go. Oh, remember we had that creepy mummy story a week or so ago about the weirdos that got the yeast out of the mummy's guts and made sourdough bread, and then we're talking about making beer. All right, well, I have another story of people digging into mummies' guts, and I'll share that with you next.
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4: Mayor, for me talking about an accident earlier, eastbound I-80, right about 42nd Street. That really did jam us up, but the wreck has cleared and it's slowly recovering. It is still pretty heavy back toward 680, but much better now for you eastbound on I-80. Just a little bit slow westbound Dodge out of the 680 interchange. Usual there and no new accidents. That's a look at traffic. I'm Steve Parker.
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7: We'll keep the clouds around on Monday evening, becoming partly cloudy overnight with low temperatures in the mid-50s, light winds out of the south and southeast. Mostly cloudy on Tuesday with scattered rain and thunderstorms possible. Better chances west of the Omaha Metro, high temperatures in the mid-70s. From the First Alert 6 Weather Center, I'm Chief Meteorologist Matt Serwey.
8: 77 degrees in Omaha Council Bluffs, 73 in Lincoln.
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21: Good afternoon. It's News Radio 1110 KFAB, the Chris Baker program. And by the way, gas prices are down 19 cents since last week. So that's good news, I think. Good news for America. So there we go. I like America. I got the World Cup on right now. France versus Iraq. Was it Iraq that had the brawl, or was it Iran that had the brawl?
8: When was this?
21: Oh, maybe none of them had a brawl.
8: I don't think so. Maybe Iran played yesterday. It might have been a little scuffle.
21: Yeah, yeah.
8: But then
21: yeah.
8: they probably hopped up really quickly after that.
21: Yeah. Yeah, exactly. All right. So there's nothing I love more than hearing these people who are in here for the World Cup. I mean, again, God shines light on his time. And so here we go. Here's a guy from Australia who decided they're going to go to a nice restaurant. So they went to Texas Roadhouse. All right, you ready? Listen to this guy's review.
1: Yeah, I don't normally go to fancy restaurants, but like I'm in America with my son, so I'm like, let's go to Texas Roadhouse. It's unbelievable. First of all, they give you these peanuts. You can eat as many as you want. It's like, yeah, just take a bag. Then they come out and they put this bread on the table, and I'm like, oh, I didn't order the bread. It's like, oh, that's free. And she goes, and if you want more bread, we'll just give you more. And this bread is, it's as nice as bread can possibly be.
21: Oh, I would agree with him. The Texas Roadhouse rolls are, and they're amazing no matter what city you're in. It's all very consistent. So the guy from Australia is amazed at Texas Roadhouse because they give him an unlimited supply of peanuts and all the bread he can eat. He's amazed.
1: Like, if you're an Australian, try and picture the most unbelievable bread, like Subway bread. Got this fancy butter. Then they give you the Coke. Of course, it's America, so it's unlimited refill. And then it was all like ribs and steak and chips. There was an onion that had been deep fried, and you dip it in the sauce.
21: Wait a minute, he's from Australia. Shouldn't he know the Bloomin' Onion?
8: The
21: Bloomin' Onion at that Outback Steakhouse, you know? I wonder if he would have gone to the Outback, would he have thought, oh, just like being at home.
8: Oh, crikey, the Bloomin' Onion.
21: Cranky, the Bloomin' Onion. Look at that. He didn't even know about the Bloomin' Onion. So now I'm starting to wonder if the Bloomin' Onion really did come from Australia.
1: You just leave there so happy. And then Australians are all like, yeah, but in America you've got to tip. No, you don't have to tip. You want to tip. These people are the most wonderful people in the world. I don't even know why you Americans are so angry all the time. You guys have Texas Roadhouse in your country. You should just be walking around wanting to hug everybody.
21: Yeah, that's right. And he is right. Once again, here's a guy from Australia. He's impressed with the Texas Roadhouse, which is a fabulous place to eat. I've had more birthdays for my kids at Texas Roadhouse, and they ride the saddle. And in fact, my middle boy, for whatever reason, he's 23, and so we went there on his birthday, and he got on the saddle and went nuts. He was bucking it around, and all. It was really funny. So there's an Australia guy, all right? So now let's go with, what is this, a Brit guy? He's driving? Yeah, British guy driving in America.
5: I bloody love driving in America. It's such a pleasure. It's such an absolute pleasure. We've had to change our car purely because we needed to, the old car had a service, but we've got this Jeep Wagoneer. It's massive. It is huge. The air conditioning is amazing. The screen's amazing. I'm even getting cold air blowing up my bottom. I love being in America. I love American cars. I love American roads. And we are having the best time of our lives.
21: How about that? He's getting cold air on his bottom.
8: What is it with English guys, the Brits? With air conditioning. Do they have any air conditioning in the UK?
21: I don't know. Maybe it doesn't get that hot there. Because, I mean, periodically you hear the stories of, oh, it's a heat wave in the UK and people are dropping like crazy.
8: And then they always say the temperature in Celsius. And I said, okay, I don't know what
21: that
8: is.
21: Yeah, obviously it can't be that hot. They're not even doing it in degrees. Yeah, these people, here we go. Here's a French guy. There's a, by the way, there's an American who's running around doing videos in a fake French accent. But this is not him, because I found him. He's a sneaky one, he is. Let's see, here we go.
6: I saw the end of the world in the U.S., and it's called Bucky's. They say it's a gas station, but that's a lie. A gas station has a sad sandwich and a coffee machine that never works. This place has 120 pumps. 120. Why? Are you refueling the U.S. Air Force? Are you preparing for an alien invasion? That's terrifying. And the mascot is a beaver in a baseball cap. I saw grown men taking photos with a statue.
21: It's a beaver in a baseball cap.
6: Of a rodent. In France, we have revolutions. In the US, you bow down to a squirrel on steroids. And inside, the aggression. A man with a knife screaming, fresh brisket on the board. Sir, calm down. I just want a sparkling water. Don't kill me. But I have a problem. I wanted to hate it. I wanted to be the superior Frenchman snob. But then I ate the beaver nuggets. I don't know what is in them. I think it's sugar, butter, and pure methamphetamine. I ate one, then I had the whole bag in the parking lot like a wild animal. And the toilets, I have to admit it, but they are nicer than my apartment. You could eat the brisket off the floor in the bathroom. It's cleaner than the hospital. So I have failed. I came to judge and I stayed for the snacks. I don't have the hat, but in my heart, I am wearing the hat. God bless.
21: I think he had a good time. But don't eat steaks off the bathroom floor. Don't eat steaks off any floor, okay? No steaks off the floor. But that's funny. Even the French guy, I came on, I was really looking forward to trash in this place, but it's awesome.
8: I stayed for the snacks.
21: Stay for the snacks. Yeah, that's exactly right. So Peyton was at the World Cup over the weekend, but now we're out of time. So maybe we'll hear from, oh yeah, you got to hear the story. Peyton met some people from Ecuador and wow. You'll love this. Stick around.
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18: The vice president says there's been progress following talks between the U.S. and Iran and Switzerland. Fox's Lucas Tomlinson reports.
19: Vice President J.D. Vance says Iran has agreed to allow U.N. weapons inspectors back into the country. Now, some Iranian officials are saying that they have not agreed to a deal.
18: President Trump says Iran has agreed to major weapons inspectors in order to ensure nuclear honesty long into the future. A sixth person arrested and charged in an alleged plot to attack a White House event.
24: Federal prosecutors say Jordan W. Rinker of Missouri is among at least six co-conspirators charged with conspiracy to commit murder. The group accused of conspiring to carry out a mass casualty attack targeting government officials and others attending the Ultimate Fighting Championship Freedom 250 event held at the White House earlier this month.
18: This is Fox's Kristen Goodwin. 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
29: 77 degrees in Omaha Council Bluffs, 74 in Lincoln. I'm Terry Leahy, News Radio, 1110 KFAB. The city of Omaha this afternoon gave an update on the hole at the front of a building at Farnham Street in the Blackstone District that was discovered early Sunday. They are saying it's not a sinkhole, but a foundation wall failure.
30: We had a building with a foundation wall that basically the structure around the basement failed and collapsed in. Obviously, we just had a loading condition there that exceeded what that wall could hold up, and it couldn't handle it anymore, and so it fell in.
29: That's Assistant Director of Public Works for Omaha and City Engineer Austin Rouser, who says they're looking at all possible causes, including loading that may be irregular or any water leaking. Rouser says a full investigation is underway. A record 5.1 million people across seven Midwestern states, including Nebraska and Iowa, are expected to travel for the upcoming 4th of July holiday. Nebraska AAA says while air travel numbers are down in the region, about 4.3 million people are expected to drive, traveling at least 50 miles from home during the holiday period at the peak of the American summer travel and vacation season. Iowa State football and basketball fans will soon be able to buy a beer during a game in Ames.
31: Iowa State Athletics Director Jamie Pollard says the school will start offering alcohol sales at Jack Trey Stadium this fall and Hilton Coliseum this winter. He says the decision comes as the athletic department looks for new ways to generate revenue. Among the changes that now come with alcohol sales, fans will no longer be able to leave and re-enter Jack Trey Stadium during a football game. I'm Trent Rice.
29: I'm Terry Leahy. 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
1: Checking on your Monday afternoon drive, still slow going. Once we have an accident, it seems like it takes forever to recover from it, and we're still slow from an earlier wreck eastbound on I-80 from the 680 interchange over to about 60th Street. Now westbound I-80 starting to load up, pretty usual, from the JFK on over to 72nd. That's a look at traffic. I'm Steve Parker.
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4: We'll keep the clouds around on Monday evening, becoming partly cloudy overnight with low temperatures in the mid-50s, light winds out of the south and southeast. Mostly cloudy on Tuesday with scattered rain and thunderstorms possible. Better chances west of the Omaha Metro, high temperatures in the mid-70s. From the First Alert 6 Weather Center, I'm Chief Meteorologist Matt Serwey.
8: 77 degrees in Omaha Council Bluffs, 74 in Lincoln. Chris Baker returns next.
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0: Radio, 1110 KFAB. Hello, it's the Chris Baker Program. I am Chris here on a Monday. It's very, it looks nice out there. It doesn't look that sunny, but let me see what the temperature is on my handheld weather machine, even though you probably just told me during the weather, Peyton. 77. That's nice. That's the high today. See, perfect weather. There we go. The Midwest Tech Music and Comedy Festival. That would be awesome. That's what I'm going to call it. Or maybe we could just have a sinkhole festival and have a party and call it Sinkhole de Mayo. That, I'm really going for that. All right. Let's see. What else? Peyton was at the... Oh, yeah. You got to hear the story. So Peyton was at the World Cup in Kansas City this weekend. Peyton, take it away. You listen to this story. Oh, scary. Ecuador.
1: Yes, I got some tickets for my birthday this weekend to go watch a World Cup game in Kansas City. And you've probably been to Arrowhead a time or two before to watch the Chiefs or whatever it is. And I'll just say the culture around this stadium was something that I had never experienced before. I've embraced myself in soccer. I understand it. And this was never something I would have imagined. So we're in the stadium. And to the right of me was a guy named Christian. He was 25 years old, and he was from Ecuador. And he flew in from Ecuador on Friday, and he had a little bit of English. We could communicate. I could speak a little bit of Spanish, enough to make it work. And he said that this was an amazing experience. He was embracing downtown Kansas City, and he said it was so clean. Everybody welcomed me. And there's a place in downtown Kansas City called the Power and Light District. And it's an amazing place where everyone comes together. And he said, I had a tremendous experience.
0: Mm-hmm, mm-hmm.
1: He said to me, you know, my dad would be so proud of me for working hard to come here and celebrate the World Cup.
0: Oh, that's nice.
1: And that kind of made me think that his dad was no longer with us.
0: Right.
1: But for him to come to the United States and celebrate the World Cup meant something to him and his family.
0: Yeah. Wow. Big deal.
1: And even more so to the left of me.
0: Here we go.
1: Was a family. It was a young set of parents. They had a little one in between them. They bought two seats, and the little one was, little girl was kind of hanging out between the two seats. My fiance and I even scooted over a seat to try and give that little one an extra seat. And they said, you know, the biggest thing that we noticed while we were exploring the city is we could set our daughter down and let her walk around on her own and explore because we knew she would be safe and she wouldn't get picked up and taken.
0: So people in Ecuador grab kids.
1: I mean, I don't know if, maybe I would assume that the case based on what they said,
0: mm-hmm.
1: but in general, they felt safe enough in the city of Kansas City to set their daughter down and let her walk around, go. I mean, they said to me, yeah, if we were in Ecuador and my daughter went around the corner and we lost sight of her, we could go try and find her around the corner and we don't know if she'd be there.
0: Wow.
1: It was really humbling. But then I also was thinking to myself, man, isn't that something to be proud of here in the United States, in Kansas City, in the Midwest?
0: All these people are talking about how safe it is and how nice it is and stuff. And then we got angry people running around, tearing up reflecting pools and screeching about how evil, oh, America's so evil, so unfair. All these guys, we played their audio. Every one of these guys, in fact, one of them in particular said, I don't know why you Americans are so mad all the time. You have Texas Roadhouse. that was awesome. And then they were talking about how in Ecuador, you got to hold on to your baby all the time. Boy, who wants to live like that? Of course, now, well, I'm not going to make a cheap joke. All right. It's the Chris Baker Radio Program. Now, let's hear from some morons. Here is, I don't know, some whacked out congresswoman who is very upset about, are you ready? Climate change.
2: There is a huge oil lobby in Washington, D.C. Mm-hmm. And of course, we have tried to combat them with our Inflation Reduction Act, which would have reduced climate change by 40% by reducing the carbon emissions by 40%.
0: How do you know that?
1: You see how she kind of manipulated that statistic too?
0: Yeah.
1: Climate change by 40%. Well, climate emissions by 40%.
0: Yeah, we got to do it because that's how we stop climate change with bogus. Yeah.
2: And I was very proud of this. I thought we were going to make tremendous progress in getting towards renewables. But immediately as Trump took office, he started dismantling
0: the
2: Inflation Reduction Act and actually increasing ways that the fossil fuels could then have dominance over energy in this country.
0: Yeah. All right. Well, you're stupid because none of your climate predictions ever came true. I even saw stupid Al Gore being interviewed over the weekend about, hey, you made that movie a long time ago and none of your predictions ever came true. Well, that's not necessarily true. Well, what prediction came true? Well, let's not think about predictions. Let's talk about where we are today. Al Gore, what a maniac, that guy. Ugh, he drives me crazy with these, all these guys with their climate change things. You know, first of all, none of your predictions ever come true. Second, you still haven't proven where you link whatever changes you're talking about to us. See, that's the thing. You know, they all, well, just because I said so, it's climate change, really bad, and we got to get to net zero. That's the dumbest thing in the world. Let me ask you this. All you people running around talking about your surveillance centers and all these big power, these giant data centers. They're surveillance centers, but for the sake of argument today, we'll call them data centers. Do you honestly think your windmills are going to power those data centers? Do you really think your windmills are going to power the data centers and they're going to power the cities and the counties? You really honestly believe that it's physically impossible, these people. Create a problem that can't be solved, but don't worry, we know how to deal with it. We may not be able to solve it, but we know how to deal with it. Yeah, whatever. 402-558-1110, Chris Baker Program. So we've learned a lot in this segment. We learned that don't take your kid to Ecuador. And people in Ecuador really respect people who fly here for the World Cup. We learned that. And what else did we learn? Oh, yeah, we learned the climate moon bats are crazy. I got more crazy audio for you coming up next here on the Chris Baker Radio Program.
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4: Checking on your Monday afternoon drive, still slow going. Once we have an accident, it seems like it takes forever to recover from it, and we're still slow from an earlier wreck eastbound on I-80 from the 680 interchange over to about 60th Street. Now westbound I-80 starting to load up, pretty usual, from the JFK on over to 72nd. That's a look at traffic. I'm Steve Parker.
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0: All righty. Good afternoon. It's Chris Baker on News Radio 1110 KFAB. And we have been going through the soundbite roster today. And here, all right, get ready. The mayor of Chicago is a communist, and I guess his claim to fame is he's a former teachers union guy. Okay, good. All right, so over the weekend in Chicago, Father's Day weekend, I think they had 40 people shot, and I think three dead. I think that's the figure. So he was asked about it, and well, he doesn't like that. Because you know why? Because everything's racist to him. Here we go.
11: So, yeah, it is personal. Black death has been unfortunately accepted in this country for a very long time.
0: No, it hasn't. Nobody accepts it. Nobody accepts it as normal. Nobody accepts it as good. Nobody wants it. People don't like it. How dare you make that accusation? But whatever, it's your straw man argument.
11: We had a chance 60 years ago to get at the root causes, and people mocked President Johnson. And we ended up with Richard Nixon. I'm going to work hard every day to transform this city. That's what it takes to build a better, stronger, safer Chicago. I need everybody to step up.
0: So who's he blaming? Is he blaming John? No, he's not blaming John. He's blaming Nixon. So now the problem there is with President Nixon. Because 60 years ago, President Johnson had it all figured out, right? All right. So what did I do? As usual, I thought, all right, well, let's look at this. Lyndon Johnson's Great Society, the War on Poverty. So here's how much the United States taxpayer has invested in the war on just the war on poverty since the mid-1960s, $22 trillion. $22 trillion. Head Start, Job Corps, community action programs, food stamps, Medicare, health care for seniors, that started in 65, Medicaid, healthcare for low-income people, education reforms. Ooh, education reforms. They haven't changed a thing. Let's see. Yeah, there it is. So $22 trillion has been spent, but apparently it's that mean old Dick Nixon, according to the mayor of Chicago. That I'm telling you, that Stonewall Jackson, it's his fault. How far back can these people go? Anyway, it's that mean old Dick Nixon, apparently, is the reason that you had so many murders and shootings in your city over the weekend. It's Dick Nixon's fault. That tops it all. I'm sure it'll be eclipsed very soon. Anyway, all right, my name is Chris Baker. Coming up on the radio program, the Knicks had a big party last week celebrating their first championship in, 50 years or something? So, of course, Knicks fans have been caught for stealing the official blue-orange garbage cans that were set out along the parade route in New York. So even in New York, they're like, hey, yo, these garbage cans, those are great. They're Knicks garbage cans. Let's get one. Yeah, so people started stealing all the Knicks garbage cans. Well, what'd the city expect, right? Well, you thought people were going to turn them back in? Well, we'll turn them back in for the next championship. Nope. They're going to take them. Anyway, all right, I'm Chris Baker. And it is a Chris Baker Show. The big 5 o'clock hour starts next.
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4: Still looking pretty good on the Monday afternoon drive. Very light traffic right now. Westbound on Dodge coming out of the 680 interchange. Heaviest stuff is going to be eastbound I-80 as you make your way from the 680 interchange past 72nd. Could be a lot of folks heading to the stadium. Of course, tonight, the deciding game of the CWS between North Carolina and Oklahoma starting at 6. That's a look at traffic. I'm Steve Parker.
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14: We'll keep the clouds around on Monday evening, becoming partly cloudy overnight with low temperatures in the mid-50s, light winds out of the south and southeast. Mostly cloudy on Tuesday with scattered rain and thunderstorms possible. Better chances west of the Omaha Metro, high temperatures in the mid-70s. From the First Alert 6 Weather Center, I'm Chief Meteorologist Matt Serwey.
1: Getting ready for the 5 o'clock hour, 77 degrees in Omaha Council Bluffs, 74 in Lincoln.
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4: A new warning for Iran. I'm Lisa Lacera, Fox News. President Trump says there could be new fighting if Iran does not abide by the ceasefire deal.
5: President Trump says as long as Iran respects the U.S., there won't be any trouble.
6: If Iran doesn't live up to their agreement, or if they're not behaving, I will do what I have to do.
5: The president says Iran's access to frozen assets is not supposed to be used to rebuild its military, but instead be used for American agriculture purchases like U.S.-grown soy, corn, and wheat. The Treasury Department is waiving sanctions on Iranian oil sales for the next 60 days.
4: Fox's Jared Halpern at the White House. Vice President J.D. Vance on his way back to the U.S. from Switzerland, where he took part in talks with Iran. He called the discussions a good foundation.
7: All in all, a very productive 36 hours. We're going to have to keep working it.
4: Vance said there has been progress on multiple fronts, including keeping the Strait of Hormuz open and fighting between Israel and Hezbollah militants in Lebanon. Senate Democratic leader Chuck Schumer is again calling on the Trump administration to brief Congress on details of the deal. President Trump claims vandals are to blame for the issues at the newly renovated reflecting pool, claiming someone cut the sealant and that's why pieces of it are floating in the water.
6: Now, I can't help it if somebody goes in with a knife and starts hacking it up. And we also have pictures of it.
8: Can you release the photos?
6: At the right time, you'll see it. You'll see it in court.
4: At least five people are under arrest, and the president said the pool may need to be drained to clean out algae inside it. A federal judge blocking the use of a federal tool central to the Trump administration's election integrity strategy, saying it aggregated American sensitive personal data in a way that could result in voters being wrongfully purged from voter rolls. 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
9: It's 5:02, 77 degrees in Omaha Council Bluffs, 74 in Lincoln. I'm Terry Leahy, News Radio 1110 KFAB. The city of Omaha gave an update this afternoon on the hole at the front of a building on Farnham Street in the Blackstone District that was discovered early Sunday. They are saying it's not a sinkhole on a street, but a foundation wall failure with the building.
10: It seems to be separate. Again, we've kind of got some water situations going on, and we're hopeful that those are unrelated, but we're just trying to get to the root of that and doing a full investigation to find out what's going on for sure.
9: That's Assistant Director of Public Works and City Engineer Austin Rouser, who says they're looking at all possible causes, including loading on that wall that may be irregular. From the court, sentencing was today in Sarpy County for a former metro area police officer.
11: Former Bellevue police officer Ryan Augustine will serve a total of 22 to 43 years in prison for attempted manufacture of child sexual abuse material, terroristic threats, and possession of a firearm during a felony. After he was first arrested, a separate victim in an unrelated case reported Augustine had held them against their will with a gun to their head. I'm Eva Basinger.
9: This case was investigated and prosecuted by the Nebraska Attorney General's Office and the State Patrol with cooperation from the Sarpy County Sheriff's Office and Bellevue Police. Omaha Police continue to investigate after a person was stabbed near 72nd and Blondo Streets. Officers went to the Family Dollar about 10 p.m. Sunday and found a 25-year-old man with a laceration wound. He told officers he had closed the store when a male and female forced their way in. The male suspect stabbed the victim before leaving the area in a white sedan. Omaha fire paramedics took the injured person to a hospital in serious condition. His injury is not considered life-threatening.

0: Anyone with information is asked to call Lamar Crime Stoppers anonymously. That number, 402-444-STOP. I'm Terry Leahy, News Radio 1110 KFAB, Nebraska's news, weather, and traffic station, and online at kfab.com/news. 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
2: Deciding game of the CWS tonight in less than an hour. Probably a lot of folks heading for that. Really jammed up still eastbound on I-80 from the 680 interchange past 72nd Street. Westbound I-80 is virtually wide open now between the JFK and 680. Don't have any new accidents to report. That's a look at traffic. I'm Steve Parker.
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5: From the GuardingYourNestEgg.com Weather Center, here's your forecast.
6: We'll keep the clouds around on Monday evening, becoming partly cloudy overnight with low temperatures in the mid-50s, light winds out of the south and southeast. Mostly cloudy on Tuesday with scattered rain and thunderstorms possible. Better chances west of the Omaha Metro, high temperatures in the mid-70s. From the First Alert 6 Weather Center, I'm Chief Meteorologist Matt Serwey.
7: Thank you, Matt. 77 degrees in Omaha Council Bluffs, 74 in Lincoln.
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14: The U.S. will look to stay perfect when they take on Turkey to wrap up the group stage on Thursday. After defeating Australia last week, head coach Mauricio Pochettino said the team must remain locked in going forward.
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14: 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They'll play in the round of 32 on July 1st.
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17: 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It is the Chris Baker Radio Show. I am Chris, of course, and you are you. And together, we try to make magic every single day. Look at all these World Cup guys on television right now.
7: That's Ecuador.
17: Oh, that's Ecuador.
7: Uh-oh.
17: Oh, that's from Kansas City. Okay.
7: I was there. Oh, no.
17: Wait a minute. And then there's the five guys they've arrested for trying to blow up the UFC event. So I don't know how they put those two together unless one of those guys is from Ecuador. I don't know. Peyton was grilling all the Ecuadorians there at the stadium in Kansas City over the weekend. He was grilling them all, asking them, what are you doing here? They go, we're here for the World Cup. Yeah? Let me see your ticket. That's what Peyton was doing. He's very tough on terrorism. So we have a sinkhole, but the mayor's office says it's not a sinkhole. It's a collapsed wall. All right. How does a wall collapse? I don't know. And I would also ask the question, if it was a wall in the building, why does it look like it's about 8 feet in front of the building? I don't know. Whatever. So the city responds to foundation wall collapse on Farnham Street. Safety measures and investigation is under the way. That's right. Right now, Mayor Superman.
18: Yes, it's Superman.
17: Is out there holding the building up himself while the inspectors are looking at stuff. Also,
18: yes, it's Superman.
17: Mayor Superman is going to use his X-ray vision to look for any other types of, voids. Would that be good? Voids that could turn into a foundation collapse. Excuse me. I didn't mean to call it by the wrong thing. But Mayor Superman.
18: Yes, it's Superman.
17: He is on it. So he's holding the building up right now. In fact, he even told some little kids, come on in here and I'll hold the building up for you. And if you're real good, I'll let you feel my muscle. Because, he's Superman.
18: Yes, it's Superman.
17: Yeah. Anyway. So we have a wall collapse. Sure. Anyway, I'm just telling you, Peyton and I talked about it before the show. We should get a map of Omaha and play sinkhole bingo, where we could guess where the next collapse or sinkhole might end up. Do you think it'll be downtown? Or do you think it'll be west?
7: No, I would say it's probably going to be more in the N or the O on the bingo card, bit east, maybe downtown area.
17: East. Yeah, okay. Yeah. All right. Well, we're just wondering about that, just in case. This one, 38th and Farnham. Very, very, very exciting. All right. Let's see. What else do we got going on today? Tonight, the final game of the College World Series. This is for all the cards. The North Carolina and Oklahoma. I have no idea who's going to win this game. Gut tells me Oklahoma.
7: You have any preference, though? I mean, I heard a thing today that North Carolina has been in the College World Series 13 times and never won.
17: Mm-hmm. Oklahoma's won a few times.
7: They have.
17: Yeah.
7: They have.
17: So, but my gut tells me Oklahoma. So that means that's good for North Carolina. So, yeah. Anyway, so that's going on tonight. I don't know. I guess it'll come down to pitching. It's all on the line now.
7: You think pitching is the mm-hmm. factor?
17: Yeah. I think it'll come down to pitching, yeah. Whoever's got the best pitch, pitchers.
7: If I were to say, what if one team has hot bats, would you say that it's because the pitching of the other team is not good?
17: I don't know. I haven't scouted them that well. But I think I still say it's going to come down to pitching. Because what will end up happening is when somebody gets a decent lead, you got to shut that other team down. And the best way to do it is good defense, especially good pitching. So I don't know. My gut tells me Oklahoma. But then now my gut is telling me North Carolina. Because I said Oklahoma. You see, you ever do that? That's why I don't gamble. See, I don't gamble. And the reason I don't gamble is because I never win. And I always say to myself, self, if I just would have done that instead of this, I would have won. So that's why I said, I think Oklahoma. And then the other side of me is going, you never win at gambling. So maybe it's going to be North Carolina. So if you're asking, you know, if you're thinking, I wonder if Chris knows anything. Nope. I got nothing. All right. It's 5:13 here on News Radio 1110 KFAB. Here we go. This is another one of these weird, crazy stories. Apparently, a 34-year-old man was enjoying a beautiful Sunday morning naked, walking around a park when he stumbled upon another guy wearing clothes with a pit bull. Well, the naked man charged the pair, threatened the owner with a non-existent shotgun, and then proceeded to choke the pit bull. Naked guy choking a pit bull and threatening people with an invisible shotgun. Officers arrived, located the naked suspect, and he surrendered with his hands up. He did not have his invisible shotgun. The police did recover his clothing, but they're trying to say, well, this was some type of drug-induced mental breakdown, but I don't know because he didn't test positive for any drugs. And then they ask him, well, why are you naked? And his response, aren't we all naked at some point? Hey, he's a naked philosopher. Neither the man nor the dog suffered any serious injuries, but apparently the suspect has a history of threatening people with invisible weapons and getting arrested for being naked. But, you know, in the crazy crime world that we hear about, that is a naked guy choking a pit bull really doesn't sound that bad. I mean, what do you do with a naked guy? That's the one thing. Like the police guys I know tell me really goofy stories of having to arrest naked people, and they don't like arresting naked people. You want to know why? Because if they're naked, they're sweaty.
7: That's the only thing.
17: Grabbing naked, sweaty people is never good. Plus, they're naked, you know? You don't want to get in a fight with a naked guy because half of your brain is thinking, I don't want to touch there. I don't want to touch here. I don't want to touch there. So you really can't concentrate on kicking that butt. There we go. That's Chris Baker's Naked Fighting Tips here on News Radio 1110 KFAB.
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22: Deciding game of the CWS tonight in less than an hour. Probably a lot of folks heading for that. Really jammed up still eastbound on I-80 from the 680 interchange past 72nd Street. Westbound I-80 is virtually wide open now between the JFK and 680. Don't have any new accidents to report. That's a look at traffic. I'm Steve Parker.
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6: We'll keep the clouds around on Monday evening, becoming partly cloudy overnight with low temperatures in the mid-50s, light winds out of the south and southeast. Mostly cloudy on Tuesday with scattered rain and thunderstorms possible. Better chances west of the Omaha Metro, high temperatures in the mid-70s. From the First Alert 6 Weather Center, I'm Chief Meteorologist Matt Serwey.
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17: 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Let's see. I just want to get you well and informed. You know, we had a story like a week or so ago about how scientists were finding yeast in the belly of a mummified caveman, and they made sourdough bread out of it. Now, I can't eat sourdough bread since we did that story, and sourdough bread's one of my all-time favorites. So we had a couple of taste memories yesterday at the Baker House during Father's Day. All the punks were over. And it was brought to my, this story goes further. So I went to the store and I bought sparkling water. I thought it was lemon sparkling water, but it wasn't. It was some other foo-foo BS sparkly water. And so when I got home, I still thought it was the lemon. And so I opened it and I poured it in a glass, took one sip, blah, it tasted like soap. So then I told my wife, yeah, I'm an idiot. I bought a bunch of sparkling soap water. And she immediately says, oh, is it lemon whatever? Yeah, as a matter of fact, it is. She goes, oh, I love that. So now I'm thinking to myself, so my wife likes soapy water. So then so that was a couple of days ago. Now, yesterday, all the boys are over. The wife's enjoying her soapy water with the salmon we were eating last night, fresh caught, by the way. It was really awesome. One of my sons said, so that water doesn't smell like anything to you? She said, don't even start, because she knew. And so he said that it smells like baby wipes. And so now my wife can't even drink the water. And I'm telling him, why'd you have to bring it up now when we got 5 cans of this garbage left? Anyway, so why am I telling you that? I really don't know. But scientists have found signs of life inside a 5,300-year-old mummy. What do you think of that? They uncovered traces of ancient microbes inside the mummy. Maybe those are the aliens. Unexpected signs of life that may have persisted for more than 5,300 years. The study recently published in the journal Microbiome. I don't even know what that is. Peyton, what is this word? Microbiome.
7: Microbiome?
17: Microbiome. There's no me?
7: Yeah. No.
17: It should be. It's all these communists with their everybody's the same. No, I'm kidding. Anyway, so the remains date back to 3300 BC before Stonehenge, blah, blah, blah. So while they're studying this mummy, they found cold adapted yeast. Here we go with the yeast again. And genetic traces of bacteria from the mummy's gut. And it's alive. Does that creep you out? It should. Look at poor Peyton. Looks like he's going to throw up. See, as soon as I start talking about this mummy yeast, both of us are sitting here getting a queasy stomach. Because the last one they did, the scientists made sourdough bread, and they were even talking about making beer out of the mummies. Mummy's belly's beer. Mummy belly beer. Try saying that real fast. The team analyzed ice from the surface of the mummy's body as well as meltwater inside of the mummy. They also drew on intestinal tissue and stomach content data from previous studies. A surprising discovery was the presence of cold-adapted yeast species, likely originating from the glacial environment, which have persisted in the mummy's body to present day. So apparently in mummies, they're growing yeast. All right, so why are the scientists excited about it? Probably because they're scientists, and anything will make them geek out. Hey, we found living yeast inside a 5,300-year-old mummy's belly. Excellent. Must be fun being a brainiac. It does not say if they're going to make anything out of the yeast. It says the microbiome is also unique in that it contains gut bacteria. Are you getting sicker now? Gut bacteria that aren't typically found in the intestines of modern humans. Oh, so maybe they had better bacteria back then. Well, we're going to have to get some of that. Probably have to get some of that, withdraw it from the mummy, and shoot it into the Kardashians first. So we'll see whatever happens. You know, they'll want it. It was like, oh no, we got mummy yeast bio crap and we injected it into my face and look, all the wrinkles are gone.
7: My skin's clear. We're good. You know?
17: Yeah, look at my skin's totally clear. It's amazing. Ugh. That is I just wonder what it smells like in the laboratory, because that's the kind of stuff you do in a laboratory. Not a laboratory, laboratory, because that's where evil scientists work.
7: Could it possibly smell worse than a construction site porta potty?
17: Oh, yeah. Weird bio crap that's been in there 53 years and continues to live. That's some pretty strong stuff. Now you know what's going to happen. Probably going to clone it, and now we're going to have some Egyptian pharaoh running around here telling everybody what to do. Excuse me, I'm a cloned mummy. Yeah, I'm sorry, sir, you're 5,300 years old. We're not going to allow you to drive. All right, that was goofy. Chris Baker program. It's one of those days, man, here on News Radio 1110 KFAB.
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2: John Saucier hearing from President Trump at the White House, marking what he says is the total reopening of the Strait of Hormuz as the peace talks with Iran continue. The president noting what the United States has done in this conflict so far.
3: Their Navy is gone. Their Air Force is gone. Their leaders are all dead. Their whole country's a mess. Their economy is shot.
2: Well, Vice President J.D. Vance arriving back in Washington after departing negotiations with Iran and Switzerland. Senate Minority Leader Chuck Schumer claims the Trump administration is not being transparent about this agreement.
4: Donald Trump's foreign policy by clown car continues to careen towards disaster. After this failed war with Iran, Trump needs to rename the art of the deal. The art of the face plant.
2: The Iranian Revolutionary Guard Corps says the Strait of Hormuz is closed after continued fighting between Israel and Hezbollah in Lebanon. 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
2: 78 degrees in Omaha Council Bluffs, 76 in Lincoln. I'm Terry Leahy, News Radio, 1110 KFAB. The city of Omaha gave an update this afternoon on the hole at the front of a building at Farnham Street in the Blackstone District. It was discovered early Sunday. The city saying it's not a sinkhole, but a foundation wall failure.
16: We had a building with a foundation wall that basically the structure around the basement failed and collapsed in. Obviously, we just had a loading condition there that exceeded what that wall could hold up, and it couldn't handle it anymore, and so it fell in.
2: That's Assistant Director of Public Works for the City of Omaha and City Engineer Austin Rouser, who says they're looking at all possible causes, including loading that may be irregular or any water leaking. Rouser says a full investigation is underway. The Douglas County Sheriff's Office continues to investigate a fatal Friday night crash as they now identify the victim. Investigators say 36-year-old Sherry Blue from Emporia, Kansas, was hit by a vehicle on West Dodge Road near 237th Street. It is believed she exited a vehicle around 10:20 Friday night that was on the westbound shoulder. She ended up in a traffic lane and was hit by another vehicle. Nebraska Corrections reports an inmate death. 67-year-old Christopher Butler died today at the Reception and Treatment Center in Lincoln. Butler's sentence began in 2017. He was serving a 45 to 50-year sentence out of Douglas County for first-degree sexual assault of a child. While the cause of death has not yet been determined, Butler was being treated for a medical condition, according to Corrections. A grand jury will conduct an investigation under state law. I'm Terry Leahy, News Radio 1110 KFAB. 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
22: Still seeing some pretty heavy traffic as we have all afternoon. Eastbound I-80 from the 680 interchange over past 72nd Street. Really slow there. Pretty slow now westbound on Dodge from 680 over to 144th Street. And southbound JFK heavy past Cornhusker Road into that construction. That's a look at traffic. I'm Steve Parker.
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6: We'll keep the clouds around on Monday evening, becoming partly cloudy overnight with low temperatures in the mid-50s, light winds out of the south and southeast. Mostly cloudy on Tuesday with scattered rain and thunderstorms possible. Better chances west of the Omaha Metro, high temperatures in the mid-70s. From the First Alert 6 Weather Center, I'm Chief Meteorologist Matt Serwey.
7: 78 degrees in Omaha Council Bluffs, 76 in Lincoln.
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5: Good afternoon to you. My name is Chris Baker, and I am your host here on News Radio 1110 KFAB. And it's sports. It's sports mania in Omaha and in the U.S. right now with all these fabulous foreign visitors who have come in, and some of their reactions are just amazing. Here's a Brit guy, very excited to drive a Jeep.
23: I bloody love driving in America. This is, it's such a pleasure. It's such an absolute pleasure. We've had to change our car purely because we needed to, the old car had a service. But we've got this Jeep Wagoneer. It is massive. It is huge. The air conditioning is amazing. The screen's amazing. I'm even getting cold air blowing up my bottom. I love being in America. I love American cars. I love American roads. And we are having the best time of our lives.
5: Wow, look at that, huh? Oh, you sour, bitter America haters. Why don't you go there? Go to England, man. Go live there. They seem to have it all figured out the way you like it. Tiny cars, tiny apartments, no air conditioning. It's really it's Xanadu for you. So with all this stuff going on with the World Cup, now some people are saying that the American national team is, most people say they're not going to win. No, actually, there are a lot of people that are starting to talk a little trash there, that this could be America's year. American players eager to embrace what might have seemed inconvincible for a big nation with a relatively shallow pedigree in international soccer. The first two matches saw the U.S. attack Paraguay and Australia with an energy, skill, and creativity on offense rarely seen by the Americans in the World Cup. So now there are some saying, hey, America's got a chance. But former U.S. soccer legend Tim Howard, are you familiar with this guy, Peyton?
7: Yes, I am familiar with Tim Howard.
5: Tim Howard says it's literally impossible. Possible for USA soccer to shock the soccer world. I don't think I like that kind of talk there, Peyton. Peyton is our resident soccer expert here at the radio station.
7: Yes, a resident soccer person here at 1110 KFAB, celebrating 100 years. You know, Tim Howard, a very good goalkeeper, and I think he might be a little jealous of United States soccer currently.
5: So he's jealous, and that's why he's saying it is literally impossible for the U.S. to win.
7: You know, normally what happens is when somebody like him, you know, he's a United States guy, played for the United States, you would think that he would be delusional in the way of, yeah, United States is going to win. They're going to do great. But instead he says, no, it's almost impossible for them to win.
5: And
7: It comes from a little bit of jealousy,
1: right? You think
7: right?
1: it's jealous? Ooh.
7: Yeah, yeah.
1: Soccer
7: it's like when you're
1: talk
7: it's like
1: here.
7: When your ex gets in a relationship and all of a sudden they're engaged. No, that's not going to work.
1: Yeah, that guy's going to be really, really
7: toxic.
1: Unhappy. He thinks this is great, but I'm telling you right now, it's not. So you think he's just really bitter and jealous?
7: I think so.
1: So then all right, how come he's one of the world's greatest ever goalkeepers?
7: World's greatest ever goalkeepers might be a little bit of a stretch.
1: Oh.
7: He does hold the record for the most amount of saves mm-hmm. in a World Cup game.
1: Really?
7: Yes. Now, that's cool, but what does that also mean?
1: They're taking a lot of shots at you.
7: That also, when United States played Belgium, they got battered so bad that he had to make the saves.
1: Oh, okay.
7: You know, it's two sides to that coin right there.
1: Yeah.
7: I don't know. I think saying anything is impossible is a little bit of a stretch.
1: Unfair.
7: Yeah.
1: Yeah.
7: I don't like it.
1: But... So I was reading this during the break, and they're through like what the third round, and they got to play. Who is it? They got to play somebody coming up. Turkey.
7: They play Turkey on Thursday.
1: They got to play Turkey, and you know those guys bring knives.
7: They do, but basically that game means nothing. United States is already through. If they win the game, lose the game, or tie the game, it doesn't matter.
1: I'll take away their citizenship if they tie.
7: It doesn't change.
1: No.
7: It doesn't change anything.
1: Nothing. It's just a game to have a game.
7: Yes.
1: Well, the Turks, they'll have knives in their teeth.
7: Turkey is already eliminated from the World Cup, but they have one more game because every team plays three games.
1: Oh, okay. So maybe Turkey will just, you know, show up burning hash and...
7: Very likely.
1: Well, that'll be very interesting. Anyway, so how optimistic are you, Peyton?
7: I would say I'm not very optimistic.
1: Mm-hmm, mm-hmm.
7: United States is the greatest country in the world at so many other sports just in general.
1: We're the best.
7: If the United States makes it to, I'll use a March Madness comparison here, okay?
1: Mm-hmm.
7: If the United States makes it to the Elite Eight, that would be... unprecedented, amazing, and incredible.
1: Really?
7: Right now.
1: So what do they got to do that? They got to play Turkey.
7: So they have to win the round of 32 and the round of 16.
1: So they got to get through two more opponents.
7: Mm, and if they do that, that would be incredible for the United States.
1: Do we know who those are?
7: No, not yet.
1: We don't.
7: We'll know in a few days.
1: Oh, okay. All right. Well, there you go. Well, you know what? We love America, and I'll root for anything American. That's just the way it is. And then if we don't win, I'm obviously going to say they cheated. I mean, that's the American way to do it. We didn't win. Well, they cheated. I'll tell you, that's what happened. They were cheating there, running around out there on the field. That, like, that one guy faked an injury, and I thought, okay, we got rid of that idiot. He was back in, and he scored.
7: And then... the ref went down with an injury.
1: Yeah, we saw a ref go down with an injury on Friday. That was pretty wild. All right, it's Chris Baker radio program on News Radio 1110 KFAB. Tonight, final game of the College World Series, North Carolina and Oklahoma.
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22: Still seeing some pretty heavy traffic as we have all afternoon. Eastbound I-80 from the 680 interchange over past 72nd Street, really slow there. Pretty slow now westbound on Dodge from 680 over to 144th Street. And southbound JFK heavy past Cornhusker Road into that construction. That's a look at traffic. I'm Steve Parker.
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1: Chris Baker program. I hope everybody had a wonderful Father's Day. And I wanted to, before I get out of here, let you know a little update on our friend Dominic. You may remember we talked a little bit about it last week. Local kid joined the Air Force, goes to Austin for a little getaway for some music thing, and an illegal alien ran over him, left him for dead, and we now know that the illegal alien, by tracking his phone, hung around in the area for a while, just kind of looking around to see what might happen. Never rendered any aid whatsoever. And then eventually, I guess, when the ambulance showed up, he skedaddled. And so, as we know by tracking his phone, after he skedaddled from the scene, he just continued going south. And, crossed into Mexico. So, some good news on that front. There's a video up on our Facebook page, not KFAB, my Facebook page, that Dominic was squeezing his mother's hand in the hospital at her request. Squeeze my hand, and you'd see him squeeze it. So there's, even though he's not talking, he doesn't breathe on his own, and His eyes really aren't open yet, but there's some sign that he knows what's going on around him, and that's, you know, that's good. That shows that, you know, your prayers are working, and we ask you to pray for him. That had to be a tough Father's Day yesterday for his for his father. Speaking of tough Father's Days, the New York Times decided the best thing to do on Father's Day was to do cartoons about transgender fathers and the struggles they go through. Yep, yep, yep. Peyton's rolling his eyes. Here's one cartoon. How long did you have breasts for, Dad? Yeah, I'm sure that'll come up. Let's see. What else? But when my wife and I had Elliot, I had to learn how to be a trans dad. It was a cartoon essay on the struggles of transgender fathers. Here's another one. They can move between complex topics. How long did you have breast for, Dad? And let's see what else. All right, whatever. So New York Times is now getting trolled heavily after doing that on Father's Day. And then what else? All right, we already talked about the U.S.'s chances. And then here's something interesting. You know, today the Omaha World Herald has put the new Nebraska football unis up for people to look at and say whether they hate them or not. I don't think anybody here hates them, but I don't think that I'm not that stoked about it. In fact, I don't really care about anything they wear until they're winning. And then we can start doing all this superficial, goofy fluff stuff. But I did run across a very amusing letter to the editor today. And the letter to the editor said, let's banish all college sports. Universities are reserved for academics, while athletics should be handled through independent club systems and professional academies. It's a really well-written letter to the Omaha World Herald, but I just can't quite figure out what motivated this letter other than to get tons of people calling him stupid. Hey, you're so dumb. So anyway, he believes that a sport state like Nebraska, we could build our own pro teams and wouldn't have to wait for the cartel of billionaires to approve another competitor within their closed leagues. I didn't know it was that shut off to people. I don't think it is. But that was an interesting letter to the editor, you know? Anyway, all right, Chris Baker radio program. College World Series starts in 5. So have a great day. God bless you. Pray for Dominic. And we'll see you tomorrow. Glenn Beck is next here on the station celebrating its 100th anniversary. News Radio 1110 KFAB.

0: from the A1 United Heating, Air, and Electrical Time Saver Traffic Center. Here's a look at your roads.
1: Still hanging on with some heavy stuff eastbound on I-80. Been jammed since early on with an accident right at the start of the rush hour over around 42nd. Still very heavy from the 680 interchange to 72nd. Looking better, but still a little slow out of the 680 interchange on to westbound Dodge. No accidents to report. That's a look at traffic. I'm Steve Parker.
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4: We'll keep the clouds around on Monday evening, becoming partly cloudy overnight with low temperatures in the mid-50s, light winds out of the south and southeast. Mostly cloudy on Tuesday with scattered rain and thunderstorms possible. Better chances west of the Omaha Metro, high temperatures in the mid-70s. From the First Alert 6 Weather Center, I'm Chief Meteorologist Matt Serwey.
5: Wrapping up the big show here on a Monday, 77 degrees across the metro in Omaha, Council Bluffs, and Lincoln.
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1: They need to abide by the ceasefire. I'm Lisa Lacera, Fox News. President Trump says there won't be any trouble as long as Iran sticks to the terms of the deal.
2: As long as they respect us, we're going to be fine. They don't respect us, things wouldn't be good, but they have a lot of respect.
1: The president says Iran is supposed to use the money that has been released to buy U.S.-grown corn and wheat and not for its military. Vice President J.D. Vance is now on his way back from Switzerland, where he said the U.S. built a good foundation in its initial talks with Iran. Senate Democratic leader Chuck Schumer again calling on the administration to brief Congress on the deal.
3: Are they embarrassed? Is it so vague that they told Iran one thing and will have to tell the world another?
1: Schumer questioned whether Iran will be able to continue its behavior. Another arrest in a plot to attack the White House UFC event.
4: Federal prosecutors say William Lee Spartacus Faulkner of Washington State is among at least seven men charged with conspiracy to commit murder. The group accused of conspiring to carry out a mass casualty attack targeting government officials during the Ultimate Fighting Championship event held at the White House earlier this month. According to the Department of Justice, the foiled plot included acquiring tactical gear, guns, and ammunition to deploy snipers and drones armed with explosives. Investigators allege Faulkner was communicating with co-conspirators over Telegram, replying to one message where another defendant describes a plan for a bloodbath, saying the more drones, the better.
1: Fox's Kristen Goodwin. Federal officials say they believe the group was also discussing attacking the World Cup match in Kansas City on July 3rd. A gunman has killed a Montreal police officer at a Hilton hotel before officers returned fire, killing him. A bystander was also killed, but police say it's not yet clear who fired that shot. The motive for the shooting is still under investigation. 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
5: The city of Omaha gave an update this afternoon on the hole at the front of a building on Farnham Street in the Blackstone District. They are saying it's not a sinkhole on a street, but a foundation wall failure with the building.
6: It seems to be separate. Again, we've kind of got some water situations going on, and we're hopeful that that those are unrelated, but we're just trying to get to the root of that and doing a full investigation to find out what's going on for sure.
5: That's Assistant Director of Public Works and City Engineer Austin Rouser, who says they are looking at all possible causes, including loading on that wall that may be irregular. A record 5.1 million people across seven Midwest states, including Nebraska and Iowa, are expected to travel for the 4th of July holiday. Nebraska AAA says while air travel numbers are down in the region, about 4.3 million people are expected to hit the roads, traveling at least 50 miles from home during the holiday period. I'm Terry Leahy.
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7: We'll keep the clouds around on Monday evening, becoming partly cloudy overnight with low temperatures in the mid-50s, light winds out of the south and southeast. Mostly cloudy on Tuesday with scattered rain and thunderstorms possible. Better chances west of the Omaha Metro, high temperatures in the mid-70s. From the First Alert 6 Weather Center, I'm Chief Meteorologist Matt Serwey.
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2: Well, hello, America. Welcome. It's Monday. There's a lot to report on. Keir Starmer is out. There's news on the Iran front. It is the week before July 4th, and we're now arresting people because they are somehow or another just taking apart the Lincoln Memorial reflecting pool. I mean, what is wrong with people? Well, honestly, what the hell is wrong with you? We'll get into it. Not you. You know what I mean. In just a second, we're going to get into the five stories that I think are the... You know, I try to look at the news when I get in the morning and go, okay, so what is the news trying to teach us today? What is... So we can stop repeating it. What are the things we're supposed to learn? And today, it's very, very clear. I'll give you the five stories that are trying to tell us something, screaming from the sidelines. Pay attention, America. We'll do that next. First, let me tell you about Rough Greens. Your dog doesn't expect perfection from you. You know, he's seen you try to put furniture from IKEA together. He's watched you spend 45 minutes looking for your keys when they were in your hand the whole time. He's seen things, okay? He does appreciate it when you take good care of him. You know, he doesn't ask for much. A little food, a little attention, walk every now and then. Maybe a spot on the couch where you specifically told him he wasn't allowed to sit. But, you know, it's pretty easy. 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Rough Greens makes any dog food better. All right. Let me tell you five stories here that I think are really, really important. And Keir Starmer is not in it. Neither is Iran. I'm going to start with the first story, the Fauci declassification. It's in the news again today. Thousands of records released through Tulsi Gabbard's office. And again, they show hand-picked scientists who shaped the intelligent community case against the lab leak theory. So these Fauci picks a bunch of scientists. They go and work with the CIA, and they get everything sidelined. And he had discussed vital research with the intel officials after telling Congress he hadn't done that. Okay, there's story one. Treat the lie to Congress part as an allegation, you know. But the structure in the story is true, okay? A scientific consensus was curated, not discovered. Okay, there's story number one. Story number two is a story that I'm going to try to get into a little later. Data Republican. There are all kinds of anti-data center grassroots movements that are happening. Happened over the weekend, a big one. A movement marketed as conservative, a pushback against AI data centers, turns out to be not so conservative. Anti-ICE NGO organizer, a DSA member, and Facebook bunny. It's AstroTurf wearing a red hat. I'll get into the full story on that a little later on in the program. Then the third story is the Lawfare court filing. A filing alleges that Arizona's Chris Mays and other swing state Democrats actually coordinated alternate elector prosecutions with the United States Democracy Center. They made strategic calls. They had texts. They, you know, all of it, which really kind of undercuts the claim that these cases were independently conceived. Again, alleged, not proven, but it looks pretty solid here. The shape is coordinated action dressed up as independent justice. Fourth story. Conservatives are now funding Democratic primaries. I guess it's you can't beat them, you join them, right? Is that the theory? FEC filings confirm Lead Left PAC, Real Change PAC, and Blue California PAC are actually Republican-aligned operations boosting the weaker Democrat to rig themselves an easier general election. How many times have we seen the left do this? Now, to be consistent, this is the one I'm not going to let off the hook because it's our side manufacturing an organic momentum. Same sin, different jersey, but it's still wrong. Fifth story, Russia's sabotage for hire reaching Starmer's door. Two men sentenced for arson on Keir Starmer-linked properties were recruited online by a handler called El Money. Mm-hmm. Moscow renting, you know, gig economy randoms, so the attack reads as a local political anger, while the Kremlin's fingerprints are all blurry on it. But the common link is the gap between the surface and the source. Every one of these stories is connected in that way. Something presented as organic, something that you think, oh my gosh, look at that. Look at that, some grassroots political violence. Nope, it's Moscow behind it. Oh my gosh, look at the Democrats picking the, no, it's the Republicans by it. Every single one, every single one. The prosecution, primary, all of it engineered underneath. The product being sold in all five cases isn't the cause itself. It's the appearance of spontaneity. Somebody paid to manufacture the look of the people going, these data centers, and we're all Republicans. They didn't arrive on their own on this. So what is the day trying to teach us? What is the news of the day trying to teach us? That the most important literacy skill of this moment isn't reading the claim. It's reading the coordination behind the claim. That's what you have to start getting good at. Who is actually behind all of this? Because you're being manipulated over and over and over and over again. The old question, is this true? The 26 question is not, is this true? It's, who assembled this? Who benefits if I believe it grew on its own? Every time you got to ask that question now. And here's the part that kind of hurts. The discipline only counts if you run it on your own side as well. Fauci and the AG's easy target for me. The PAC story is the tell here. A man who will, you know, expose AstroTurf only when the other team does it is not a truth teller. You can't camouflage the AstroTurf if it's on your side. The lesson of the day is keep the same X-ray running when the manufactured thing happens to be pointed in a direction that you like. It's wrong no matter what side. That's what I think the news is trying to teach us today. Now let's look at individual stories that are important. Let's go to Iran and what happened in Switzerland and what all of this means. There is a lake in Switzerland. It's beautiful. It's called Lucerne. Never been there, but I've seen pictures of it. The water is just this beautiful steel blue. The mountains come straight down to the shoreline. And for about 400 years, the only people who could afford that view were the kind of people who had nothing left to prove. This weekend, the most powerful people, at least powerful men in two civilizations, sat down next to that water to decide whether the world gets cheaper gas or another war. So let me tell you how we got to the edge of that lake. Let me tell you take one minute here and remind you what this war is really all about. Started last February, it was in the dark and strangely went all the way through, you know, in the morning, and we were still bombing in the morning. American and Israeli aircraft went in together. By sunrise, the supreme leader of Iran was dead. He was promising death to America. Suddenly, he's the one looking at like, hey, I'm shopping for a new casket. So what happens after that? After he shops for a casket, Iran does what a cornered thing usually does. It reaches for the throat of the world economy, the Strait of Hormuz. It's a channel of water, 21 miles wide. And out of every four barrels that we, you know, use on planet Earth, one out of every four comes through that pass. And they mined it, they closed it. And just like that, a fight in the desert became a tax on every working family all around the world. 5 weeks later, ceasefire in April. Then something stranger happens. We get into this staring contest. Who's going to blink first? Week after week, Strait is open one day, shut the next. Iran selling passage to its friend and a knife to everybody else. Until last Tuesday, when Donald Trump sat down to dinner with Emmanuel Macron at the Palace of Versailles. All kinds of gold on the walls. You couldn't tell if he was at Versailles or at the White House. And he signs a memorandum to end it. It's a handshake. Okay. And it held for about 4 days. Because this weekend, Iran did it again. Revolutionary Guard announces the strait is closed. Blamed Israel. Blamed Lebanon. Blamed everything except the guys holding the mines. The president picks up the phone. He told Tehran, call your proxies off. And if you don't, his words, we'll hit Iran really hard again, just like last week, except harder. And then he said to the negotiators themselves, the men sitting at that table by the lake, he sent a message, okay? If you don't work this out, you probably won't even make it back home. Wow. So they say the talks collapse, okay? They collapse 80 minutes later. 80 minutes. I've sat through dentist appointments longer than that. The Iranians walked. Or did they? Depending on which side you believe, they most likely walked from one room to another. And I'm going to get into why I think that is happening. Nobody can really agree on what happened on the walk, but I'm telling you, I have this inkling that something deeper is happening, and I'll tell you about that. But let me just tell you what happened this morning. They go back to the table. The mediators, Qatar is there, Pakistan is there. They have a 60-day roadmap, a working committee and all of that stuff, whatever. Positive and construction atmosphere. That's what everybody's saying. The oil market believes about half of it. We're sitting at, Brent crude sitting at about high 70s a barrel. Okay, that's, down more than 2% on the day. And it's down a lot more than that. We were at $120 at the peak of the war. Goldman thinks the Gulf exports are back to normal by the end of July. So are we past this? At the gas pump? Probably. I don't know. The panic, I think, is over. The spike is behind us for a while. But the paper says peace, but the water says blockade still. Okay? The diplomats are toasting constructive atmosphere, but the actual count of oil tankers that moved through the strait this weekend was zero. Not low, zero. Traffic is running at about 2% of what it was before the war. And the smartest money in the market, the part of the price that bets on the future, not the headline, is still quietly pricing in a near zero chance that the strait fully reopens inside of 60 days. Traders are clapping with one hand, holding their wallet with the other hand. So the only question that's left really matters is the real one. What just happened? Will the shooting stay for the next couple of weeks or is this over? I don't know. Nobody does. Nobody does. The chances of this getting worse, however, nobody in the room actually wants to pull the trigger. We don't want to pull the trigger. They don't want to pull the trigger. But a real durable signed nuclear question is actually answered peace. It's, I don't know, 30%. Don't buy the parade. Don't buy the parade yet. President has told us a deal was imminent. You know how many times? 38 times since March. It's imminent. The deal is imminent. 38 times. So we didn't settle the enrichment. That's the reason why the bombs fell in the first place. They're going to pump that until later. Iran's own parliament still has to ratify this maybe by Wednesday. And the whole truth is hanging by a thread in Lebanon. So I don't know what's going to happen. However, let me take a quick break and I'll tell you what Jason and I are noticing behind the scenes. Because I told you last week, I think, again, Trump is finding out some things and there may be more going on behind the scenes. And then when you hear what happened just over the last couple of days, I think this could be right. Don't know because nobody knows anything on this. So don't get your panties in a wad. Just relax. We don't know anything. But let me give you some news that I haven't heard anybody talk about that I think actually means something. We'll do that next.
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2: I'm going to bring Jason in because, Jason, you and I were talking last week about what's really going on with the Supreme Leader. And I'm not sure if the Supreme Leader, I'm just not sure what's happening with the Supreme Leader because I'm seeing things that have never happened before. And the latest update here is a great example. You want to give us that?
4: Yeah, I don't know if he's still alive either. No one's seen from him, heard from him. All we've gotten is letters. There is no definitive answer on whether he actually is alive or not. And the weird thing about how what's happening in Iran right now has not been seen in the history of the Islamic Republic going all the way back to 1978-79. Over the weekend, Iran International was reporting on this very odd interview that happened on Iranian state TV, and a member of the hardliners within the parliament of Iran, one of their members was being interviewed on TV, and he held up top secret classified documents, which were correspondence that he said were from directly the Supreme Leader. And it was all about how he did not agree with this deal. There were multiple points in it that he said were the wrong direction, but others moved forward anyway. So what he's talking about is a disconnect between the hardliners, the 12ers, the IRGC, and directly their boss, the Supreme Leader, and then another faction, which I guess would be the diplomatic group, the president, the air quote elected officials. There's a disconnect right between them. And now you do not go against the Supreme Leader. He is basically the intercom directly to the 12th Imam. You do not do that.
2: He's the one talking. He is the one talking to the 12th Imam, you know, in the, I guess, in the well or wherever the 12th Imam is. But he's the interface. So the 12ers do not take on unless he is so discredited within, you know, you've heard he's homosexual, et cetera, et cetera. So maybe he's so discredited, but I would think 12ers would just kill him if that were true and they'd get a new one. I don't know what's happening, but the fact that we haven't seen him and the fact, like I said last week, wait a minute. The Supreme Leader is coming out and saying, I disagree with these things, but we should do them. Wait, what? That doesn't make sense at all. Doesn't make sense at all in their culture. So something is going on, and I think we're going to find out sooner rather than later. I found also, Jason, and Ricky, I might want to hear you on this too. Have you ever seen in history a president threaten the diplomats and saying, you don't make a deal, you're not going to make it home? I've never seen that before.
4: I've never seen that either. Again, I think a lot of this is directly to see what happens within those internal divisions within Iran, how they respond. So what we actually saw off of that was they made the diplomats that are attending these talks. It caused them to make a public statement and also kind of a media circus to where they were apparently walking out and canceling the negotiations. Well, as you were describing earlier, that's not what was happening at all. So you have to wonder, is this just for a show or to save face or to appease certain sects within the Iranian government? But that's really what they're actually doing in reality.
5: Let me ask you this. Is this also to show the Iranian people or the IRGC?
4: Yeah.
5: Is this to expose them and to show them they're not really in charge? I mean, I don't know what the plan is here. I don't know what game is being played here, but there is a game being played, and it's being played. I mean, it's five-dimensional chess with Donald Trump and what's happening with the supreme leader. Something is going on. We're not going to find out now, but someday we're going to find out. And maybe sooner rather than later, what the heck is actually happening behind the scenes with the leadership in Iran? Because it's fascinating.
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5: Next week, I'm in Washington, D.C. I'm giving, there's one day, I don't even know what day it is. I think I'm giving 3 different speeches in one day. And we'll put our calendar up so you can join us if, you know, for some of those happening in Washington, D.C. for the 250th anniversary. Next Saturday, America 250 comes to life, preserving the past, educating the future. I'm doing something in my small town community here up in Idaho. We're raising money to restore an old schoolhouse from the 1800s and to also build out the current public library. And Tanya and I have been helping out, and I wanted to volunteer my time as well. So I'm bringing some of my rare historic artifacts, telling really compelling stories that help shape the nation. We have 2 afternoon shows, a special dinner on show on Saturday night. You can reserve your seats now at OneidaStakeAcademy.org/events. We'll post that up at glennbeck.com or for the insiders in case you want to come. And I want to talk to you. I'm going to bring this. I'm going to talk to you. This is next week. I'm doing a whole thing on the show about this document. This is the first draft of the Declaration of Independence in Thomas Jefferson's own hand. And it is a remarkable document. And the story behind it is incredible. And the reason why we have to learn it is I want to play this. Now, these are girls from OnlyFans. So, you know, the sharpest knife in the drawer is not something that I would say we're dealing with here. But I think this is not just them. I think this is, well, you listen. Listen to this.
0: What country did the United States gain its independence from?
1: Europe.
5: Oh, boy.
1: I can't.
0: Who was the first president of the USA?
1: He had a top hat. Yeah.
0: Wait, what's his name? What's his name?
1: Abraham Lincoln.
0: Okay. What do you think?
1: Yeah, Lincoln. I think it's Lincoln too. The guy in that top hat.
0: Lincoln. Yeah. What country is the Great Wall of China in?
1: Tokyo.
0: What language did the people in Idaho speak? Someone blurted out.
1: Idahoan.
0: How many years are in a decade, Gemma?
1: 12.
0: How many are in a century?
1: 500.
0: What is the closest star to Earth? Okay, relax, Fido. What
1: the the North Star.
2: The Sun.
1: Oh, the Sun.
0: No.
2: The Lone Star.
0: What country is the Panama Canal in?
2: Yeah, Portugal.
5: Okay, so they've got to be incredibly hot, right? I mean, that's what you're thinking. They've got to be incredibly hot. Because how do they make it out of their house? I personally, Ricky, I would like you to get a hold of them. I would like to give them, I honestly would love to give them a free pass to Torch and see if we can educate them. I mean, it would be a great thing to, you know, 6 months from now, be able to ask those questions and have them know those answers. So can you see if you can get a hold of them for me?
3: Oh, yeah, it would be a great thing and a great challenge. After hearing that, it would be done, though.
5: But I think they can do it. I think they can do it. I really do. It's not that hard. You know, look, all of us celebrate 4th of July. Everybody does. But nobody knows what's happening, happening the days before the 4th of July. You know, the week of June 17th. This is when this country was being born in two cities at the same time and on two completely different tracks. And those two tracks slammed together on one morning. And that morning is a week from Monday. Okay. This week is really important. Let me tell you a story they didn't teach you. Picture Philadelphia, mid-June 1776. Abraham Lincoln is not born yet. There's a 33-year-old redheaded Virginian. He's holed up in a couple of rented rooms at the house of a bricklayer named Jacob Graff. And this redhead, his name is Thomas Jefferson. Few days earlier, June 11th, Congress had handed 5 men a job, and those 5 men had quietly handed it to him. Write down why we're doing this. Write down what we believe. And so he sits there, and he's writing this document day after day. Little folding writing box that he had designed himself, and he's scratching out and crossing things out and reaching for words big enough to hold a new kind of nation. We hold these truths to be self-evident. He's not carving it in marble. He is a young man sweating over a draft, second-guessing himself on every word, getting edits back from Adams and Franklin in the margins. The most important sentence in the history of self-government is being workshopped in a rented room over a bricklayer's shop in Philadelphia, and it is boiling hot. Now hold that picture. Travel 90 miles north to New York, because while Jefferson is writing this week what kind of men we could be, George Washington is discovering the kind of men that we already have among us. The British fleet are coming. Everybody in New York can feel it. It's the largest invasion force Britain had ever sent across an ocean, and it was about to appear in the harbor. In the middle of that, because we're already at war. Most people don't know this. We're already at war. Washington's people uncover something that would have ended the entire experiment before it even had a name. Declaration hasn't even been written yet. There was a plot, a real one. Loyalists and money flowing from the royal governor, William Tyrone, who was hiding out on a ship because, you know, he's out in the harbor because he couldn't safely set foot on land, and the sitting mayor of New York City, David Matthews. He's accused of bankrolling this whole thing, this plan. What are they doing? They are quietly buying off Continental soldiers, paying them to switch sides the moment the British land. Okay. So you're wearing a blue uniform. The minute the British land, they're to turn their guns around and blow the powder magazines, seize the bridge at the north end of Manhattan. So Washington's whole army is trapped on that island like fish in a barrel. One of the men in the plot isn't just any soldier. His name was Thomas Hickey. It's a name you should know, but we don't know. He's Irish. He's a former British deserter and handpicked for Washington's lifeguard. That's like the Secret Service, the elite handful of men whose entire job is to stand closest to the commander chief and keep him alive, called lifeguards. The enemy wasn't at the gate. The enemy was already inside the tent, close enough to touch the man who the whole revolution depended on. How did they catch this? It was almost by accident. Hickey gets himself thrown in jail for passing counterfeit money, and he couldn't keep his mouth shut. He bragged to another prisoner about the conspiracy, about the soldiers that he had paid off that were getting ready to defect. Well, that prisoner talked, and it landed in front of a secret committee tasked with sniffing out exactly this kind of treason. Committee led by the New York, a young New Yorker named John Jay. Yes, that John Jay, the future author of the Federalist Papers, future Chief Justice of the United States. Historians have called this little operation that he put together the first American intelligence agency. Okay. So America's counterintelligence service, born in a back room, June 1776, because we discovered in the very first month as an idea that some of us would sell the rest of us out. So the plan, we're not sure. Was it to kidnap Washington, kill him, sabotage the army? Historians are still arguing about it. The mayor himself later claimed he only meant to kidnap George Washington and his guard, not to murder him. And there is an old legend, and I want you to find this one yourself. I mean, hopefully, it's my goal over the next year to give you some things that I say on the air that hopefully you go, I got to check that out. What? So let me just give you this. There's a story, check it out for yourself, about a dish of poisoned peas and a housekeeper who supposedly warned the general in time, don't eat the peas. Probably a tavern myth, some of these things, but it's worth looking up. Here's what's not a myth. What's in the court-martial record in black and white? Member of George Washington's own Secret Service, the lifeguard, stood trial for treason in the same days that Thomas Jefferson was holed up in a room writing this. We think that this is what started the war. No, the war was already on, and there were people already trying to kill George Washington. Now watch these two tracks come together. June 26th, Thomas Hickey is convicted of mutiny and sedition. June 27th, Washington signs off on the sentence. And the morning of June 28th, that's next Monday, 1776, 11 o'clock, they march Hickey into a field and they hang him in front of a crowd of 20,000 people. This is the first soldier this country ever executed for treason. Before we were a country, we hadn't even... Thomas Jefferson is standing up that morning in Independence Hall with this document and saying, okay, go ahead and read this out loud, okay? Before we had declared independence, we had already buried a traitor from inside the general's own guard that same day, the same June 28th. Down in Philadelphia, Congress, Jefferson's committee walks in, lays a draft of the Declaration of Independence down on the table to be read for the first time. I'm going to tell you the story of this. It was killing Thomas Jefferson. Killing him. He didn't say a word during the reading. He didn't read it himself. He couldn't. He didn't look at anybody. He kept his head down. wait until I tell you the story. It's an amazing story. But one single morning in one young nation that didn't legally even exist yet, in one city, the words of who we wanted to become were first being read into the record. And another city just up the road, a man was being hung by a rope for trying to strangle that nation in its cradle. The promise and the betrayal in the same hour, 90 miles apart. 4 days later, July 2nd, Congress votes for independence and the British fleet sails into New York Harbor. The ink isn't even dry and the enemy is already in the water. So here's why I can't stop thinking about this week and what I want to bring to you this week. It would have been so easy in that moment of terror, invasion coming, traitors in the ranks, the mayor himself in on it, for Washington to become the very thing that they were fighting. I mean, this is what everybody says Donald Trump is doing, but you have absolutely, in fact, no evidence. You have the opposite in evidence. Everybody says he's just trying to just round up everybody who betrayed him. Really? Because I'm not really sure about what happened in Butler. I'm not sure about that. I'm not sure that that guy, is going to be deemed guilty. If he had to stand trial, are you positive he would have gone to jail for the rest of his life? I mean, here's the future president of the United States in both cases. Neither of them are saying round everybody up and kill them. They didn't settle it with a sword in the dark. Fear gives men permission to do almost anything. Back in 1776, they didn't. They convened a committee. They gathered testimony. They held a trial in the middle of the most dangerous month of their life with a knife already at the Republic's throat. They chose process over panic, law over vengeance. And in the same breath, in the same week, they put their names down on this document that said power has to answer to something higher than its own power. That's who we are. That's who we were. That's who we can be every day going forward. Not because we're surrounded by saints. We weren't. Hickey proved that. But because even when we're betrayed from the inside, we reached for the rule of law instead of the rope without trial. The founding wasn't clean. It was a young man rewriting sentences in a rented room while his country's own bodyguards were being bought off down the road. And it held anyway. So, this year before the fireworks, will you do me a favor? I want you to look up the poison peas. I want you to look up Thomas Hickey. I want you to look up John Jay's secret committee. Look up what really happened in New York Harbor in the last days of June 1776. Pull the thread. Pull the thread. Because the story they gave you that ends on July 4th with a clean signature and a bell, that's not the real story. The real story, the one that will keep you up at night and have you texting your friends at midnight saying, you're not going to believe what I just read. The real story begins this week when we were almost lost before we ever began and we chose the right path. That's the country worth keeping. Go find the rest of it. More in a minute. All right, what if the most important thing you ever did was something you never saw? What if a single act of kindness didn't just change one life, but a whole family tree? As a child is born, a child grows up, gets married, has children as his or her own. Those children have children, and it goes on and on and on. That's the thing about life. Its impact doesn't stop with one person. 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